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8: Lisi, a night after getting ejected for arguing a check swing call after his third strikeout, Philly slugger Kyle Schwarber has belted his major league leading 31st home run of the season tonight. Phillies leading the Reds 3-0 top of the fifth. Yandy Diaz, a solo home run and an RBI single. AL East leading Rays up 6-3 now in the Yankees, bottom of the sixth inning. Paul Skeens, 2 runs, 8 hits, 4 strikeouts. Pirates leading the Braves 7-2, bottom seven. An RBI single by Alex Bregman has put the Cubs up 1-0 on the Orioles, top of the fourth. Tarek Skubal gave up a run, 5 hits. He struck out 9 in 5 innings of work. Tigers leading the A's 3-1, bottom six. Cal Raleigh, sack fly. Cole Young's solo shot has cut the Mariners' deficit to 2. They now trail the Marlins 4-2 in the bottom of the sixth inning. Nick Allen, Christian Vasquez each drove in a run in the fourth. Astros lead the Nationals 4-2 in the top of the sixth inning. Mets up 9-4 on the Royals, bottom four. 3 RBI apiece for Juan Soto and A.J. Ewing. Jacob Mizorowski struck out 11 in 7 innings. Brewers beat the Cardinals in game one of their split doubleheader. 4-3 in game number 2. Milwaukee is up 1-0 on St. Louis, top of the fourth. Red Sox leading the White Sox 3-0, top of the third. Seidan Rafaela has a 2-run blast. A 2-goal deficit with less than 11 minutes to go. Not a problem when you have Lionel Messi. His 8th goal of the World Cup, 21st of his World Cup career, part of a 3-2 comeback win over Egypt for Argentina. Argentina plays Switzerland in the quarterfinals. The Swiss beat Colombia 4-3 on penalty kicks. WNBA, Indiana's Caitlin Clark hoping to return from a back injury tomorrow night against Los Angeles.
9: 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I'll tell you the storylines I'm paying the most attention to. 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
10: 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I am Keith Irizarry. She is Mia O'Brien. 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This is funny. Why can't we be friends as we are going to dive into the Boston Celtics and all the issues and things that they've had Justin on the board. Good job by you with the music. All right, so Mia, the Boston Celtics this offseason. Let's run through what has happened and let's see what's going to happen going forward. So we knew Jaylen Brown was on the trade block, potentially a chance to get traded for Giannis. It never happened. He goes to the Sixers for Paul George, 2 firsts, 2 seconds. You sign Mitchell Robinson to a rather robust contract. You sign Mike Conley, nice little veteran there. You sign your rookie in Kristijan Jr. from Houston. He's solid. You bring back Keita. He's solid. Ron Harper Jr., blah, da, da, da, da, da, da, da, da. That's kind of where you are, right? That's kind of the overarching thing with this offseason. Now you have to figure out what's the future with this team. All right, so Mia, when we talk about the future of this team, before we hear from Brad Stevens, and we will, is this team better

0: there still. I'm around that team a lot. Speedy Claxton is a friend of mine and he's the head coach, like all of that kind of stuff. So I root for the team that you don't want to win, like the team that a lot of people don't want to win. When it comes to this, maybe it's because I'm kind of an outsider looking in. I don't follow, like I'm not watching soccer intently every single day. I want to see the stars. Like I think I want France to win because I want to see Mbappe play more. I want Belgium maybe to win because I would like to see some of those guys go a little bit further. England, same thing. And Argentina with Messi. Like, so maybe that's kind of why I lean that way when it comes to the World Cup.
1: Well, the game I have circled, not just because there are two underdog, well, Harry Kane's not an underdog. Two of the who are in the golden boot race in the thick of it, Harry Kane and Erling Haaland of Norway, are going to play in that matinee on Saturday.
0: Erling Haaland, when you look at him, right, just visually, isn't he the villain in every movie you've ever seen? Like, he looks like the villain in every movie you've seen.
1: No, but see, he's the hero in this one, and that's why I bring him up. Because Norway, again, the lowest ranked team remaining in the field, plays like a team, but they have a superstar with EPL pedigree in Erling Haaland. But he's also someone who you can see clearly elevate the play of his entire team while also being the ultimate, consummate team leader. It's something that I think as the United States reflects upon their run at the World Cup in 2026, I think it's something they're lacking. I think it's something they've been lacking since 2006, since the days of Clint Dempsey and Landon Donovan, if I'm being completely honest with you, Keith. And I think that Erling Haaland and the American population and the American fan base falling in love with the Viking of Norway, I think it's only further proving the point that you need stars to win. All of the eight teams remaining have bona fide stars.
0: It's why I told you that, you know, we go to the NBA and NFL and baseball players and start getting them to play soccer.
1: That's why we need a starting 11 that features the likes of, you know, Kevin Durant, Aaron Judge, LeBron James,
0: Anthony Edwards, Christian McCaffrey.
1: Coming up, we look ahead even more to those quarterfinals and the Golden Boot race next on ESPN Radio.
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3: 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It's deep to left. It's 700. Albert Pujols has joined the 700 home run club.
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6: I'm Christine Lisi. How about the night Pittsburgh's Ryan O'Hearn had at the plate? A grand slam, two three-run home runs. His 10 RBI broke the franchise single-game record set by Johnny Rizzo against St. Louis on May 30th of 1939. And those 10 RBI, the most bought in the majors by a player this season. Pirates routed the Braves 12-4. Yandy Diaz, 2-for-4, 2 RBI and a run scored. Rays beat the Yankees 6-4. So Tampa's up back by 4 on New York in the AL East. Alex Bregman has driven in 2 runs. Cubs leading the Orioles 4-0. Bottom 7. Top of the ninth from Detroit, where the Tigers lead the A's 6-2. Tarek Skubal, a run, 5 hits. He struck out 9 in 5 innings of work. Jacob Mizorowski threw 57 of his 103 pitches at 100 miles an hour or more. He struck out 11 in 7 strong innings. Brewers beat the Cardinals in game 1 of their split doubleheader 4-3. In game number 2, Milwaukee up 4-2 on St. Louis. Top of the 7th, Roberto Hernandez. Game time solo blast. Mariners Marlins tied at 5 in the bottom of the 8th inning. 3 RBI for Nick Allen. Astros leading at the Nationals 6-2, bottom 8. Kyle Schwarber, MLB leading 31st home run of the season. Phillies up 4-1 on the Reds, bottom 8. Kansas City tied things up on a Salvi Perez RBI single in the top of the 5th. Royals Mets knotted up at 9 in the bottom of the 6th inning. Lionel Messi put on his Superman cape once again for Argentina, helped his team rally from a 2-goal deficit with only 11 minutes to play, beat Egypt in the round of 16 at the World Cup 3-2. His 8th goal of this year's tournament in the 82nd minute tied the score at 2. Argentina will take on Switzerland in the quarterfinals Saturday. Swiss beat Colombia on penalty kicks 4-3.
7: Hey, it's Evan Cohen. Coming up on Wednesday, we've had a ton of fascinating moves during NBA free agency, and I'll tell you the one that I think will have the biggest impact and which will be the biggest flop. It's on Sportsman, like 6 a.m. Eastern, right here on ESPN Radio, ESPN2, and ESPNU.

0: The pleasure was speaking with Dr. Curtis J. Kuppert. 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

0: It's like an incredible clutch performance, not necessarily the GOAT.
1: Right.
0: Messi put those two together. I mean, yeah. Incredible clutch performance from a guy that people view as the best. Almost, as you said, Q, if you doubted, if you had any questions about who he was and where he stands, he ended all of that. Right. If there were any lingering doubts about Messi, not that there should have been, he said, at this age, I can still be great.
1: No doubt. And I mean, there's not any doubts about him, but there was conversations about who's next. Cause you know, we're so quick to say who's next. So yes. We're watching Mbappe go out and do his thing. Another guy that you can identify with one name, right? Obviously Ronaldo, you know, he's been fantastic from the final World Cup, but there's other guys that we're watching and we're seeing how great they can be. It's like, man, this guy got me excited. Like Mbappe for me, I'm excited by him. Just the way it almost looks like the game is so slow for him, the way that he dominates, but Messi goes down out there and does what he does and says, hey Q, hold on man, don't move on from me just yet, I'm still here.
0: And if we're gonna give LeBron a bunch of credit for being in his 40s running with these young guys, Messi running across this field with a bunch of young guys at this stage is equally if not more impressive across 90 plus minutes.
1: Right. And look, I'll say this, I mean, Tiger in his heyday,
0: yes,
1: you can never rule Tiger out. As long as he was within striking range, did he have a chance?
0: He had a shot.
1: He had a chance. If he had that red polo on, there's a reason I wear a red polo to this day. Because that's Tiger time, baby. So yep, he always had a chance. He's Myron Metcalf. I'm Q Myers. Coming up next, what to really make of Donovan Mitchell's contract extension with the Cleveland Cavaliers? What does that mean for LeBron James? That's next on Game Night on ESPN Radio.
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0: losses for them. But, you know, can they build off this? Now, that's on them, right? But, again, I think that they educated a handful of people. And when I say a handful, I mean a very large handful of people about what this sport can be. And maybe they inspire some great young American talent to say, hey, I want to play that sport because I just saw what, you know, what Balogun was doing, yeah. Right? Or I saw someone else with what they were doing, and I think I could do that as well. Like, that's the guy that I look up to because I experienced that with my pops, or I watched that with my family. I don't know what's going to happen next, but to me, it doesn't feel like a complete failure. The biggest failure was the effort or the lack of effort from Team USA.
1: And I think that's what we all felt. You could have played harder.
0: Yes.
1: Even if that didn't result in the win, we wanted to see that.
0: Right. And the way the World Cup's been with all these fantastic finishes, that's what we wanted.
1: Get us one of the Argentinian players or something, man. We got to do something. Get us one a player like that.
0: Exactly. So what went wrong for Team USA? That's next here on Game Night on ESPN Radio.
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18: I know what you're doing. You're looking down on us. Mr. ESPN.

0: that I also really appreciate what I see from the ones that I remember coming up and how good they were. And that even goes back to college ball when I, you know, think about the greats that played at Tennessee, you know.
1: Man, so many.
0: Yes. Talent. And obviously UConn has so many. Diana Taurasi, even though, you know, she always, you know, gave everyone.
1: Cold,
0: yeah, she was cold, right? I mean, she would give you that edge in her neck. She would be someone that would get on your nerves, but she was always going to beat you.
1: So good.
0: Always going to beat you. He's Myron Metcalf. I'm Q Myers. 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
0: We witness a one-man wrecking crew in Pittsburgh. I'm Q Myers, first baseman Ryan O'Hearn of the Pirates was all the Pirates needed versus the Braves as he went 4-for-5 on the night, had 3 home runs, including a grand slam, and 2 3-run shots, had a total of 10 RBI as the Pirates defeated the Braves easily 12-4. In the NBA, free agent veteran Chris Middleton agreed to a 3-year $17.6 million deal with the Wizards. That was by way of sign-and-trade with Dallas on Tuesday. 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
1: 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Wimbledon quarterfinal action on Tuesday and a marathon.
2: Oh,
3: Novak and Felix. How much more can two men give us? How much more can a 39-year-old give us? He has just become the oldest Wimbledon semi-finalist in the men's singles for over 50 years. And his glorious battle with time goes on.
1: Novak Djokovic with a five-set marathon to advance to the Wimbledon semis for the eighth straight time, breaking a tie with Roger Federer for the most by any man in tournament history. Second player at the age of at least 39 to beat a top five player at a major. He's the oldest semifinalist at a major since Ken Rosewall in 1977 at the Australian Open. The match on Tuesday took 5 hours, 15 minutes, finished just shy of the 11 o'clock curfew at Wimbledon. Longest match in this tournament.
4: What can I say? I mean, these are kind of moments that I still play tennis for, for sure. I was telling the kids to go to sleep after the fourth, but they didn't want to listen. And I'm glad they stayed because it was honestly one of the best matches I was part of on this court in my career.
1: Needed a fifth set tiebreaker, and Djokovic advances to the semifinals where he will get the top seed, Jannik Sinner, who advances in straight sets on Tuesday. 25th career match win at Wimbledon. On the women's side, pair of Americans, and it's Coco Gauff moving on in straight sets, beating Jessica Pegula. Gauff advancing to her first semifinal appearance at Wimbledon in her career. Hadn't reached the quarterfinals, but has now reached the semifinal in every major. SportsCenter All Night, ESPN Radio. Back stateside, WNBA action. Wings, Liberty.
5: Beckers.
6: How about that, man?
5: Shepard. Excellent work.
6: How about that,
5: I'm telling you. And now we're to 4 to go. She's got 22 now. Beckers gets an open look and right in for three.
1: You saw it on ESPN. As the Wings win it by 11, 88-77 victory in New York, eighth road win this season. Wings have beaten the Liberty in both matchups this season. Jessica Shepard, 22 points, 12 rebounds, 11 assists. Third triple-double this season. There have been three triple-doubles in the WNBA this season. Jessica Shepard has all of them. ESPN analyst Andrea Carter.
7: In a game where the New York Liberty defense put so much emphasis on getting the ball out of Paige Becker's hands and making Paige pass the basketball and really putting a lot of emphasis on the guards, Jess Shepard has guard skills. So when she gets the ball, she can still facilitate the offense. She can still find her teammates. The offense doesn't stop or get stagnant when the guards are limited because of what Jess Shepard is able to do. Her third triple-double of the season. She talked about in the post-game about reading split action and looking for mismatches. Those are things that you hear point guards talk about. So Jess Shepard and her ability to have control and command out on the floor. But I was also impressed with Dallas as a whole. I mean, they had 29 assists to just 16 for the New York Liberty. So you could tell they were the more connected team. New York still not healthy, and the injury issues are delaying that team's ability to find true chemistry on both ends. And that's what Dallas was able to show in this game.
1: For Shepard, third triple-double this season, fourth career triple-double. Third triple-double, though, as a member of the Wings, all of them this season. For the Liberty, third double-digit home loss this season. They had three such losses over the first three seasons of Breanna Stewart's tenure in New York. She had 29 points, 9 rebounds, 4 assists in the loss. Sky and Mercury.
2: Out against a tough defender and held. Here's Taylor, hit a deep one earlier in the game, and gets a deep one to go there. Called it Mabry range in the first half. It's becoming Cindy Taylor range here in the second half. 3 of 4 in Cindy Taylor range here in the second half. 3 of 4 from deep now.
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7: 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Instead of fighting it, we're embracing it. 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It beats talking about the Jets.
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12: So the winning run is at second base. 3-2 to Mookie Wilson. Little roller up along first. Behind the bag! It gets through Buckner! Here comes Knight and the Mets win it!
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13: The NBA free agent move with the biggest impact this coming season? That's coming up this morning on Unsportsmanlike. 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
13: Ryan O'Hearn, 3 homers, 10 RBI for the Pirates in their rout of the Braves. Shohei Ohtani, career home run number 300. Donovan Mitchell re-ups in Cleveland, 4 years, $273 million max extension. And the quarterfinal round is now set for the World Cup. Final matchup set on Tuesday with Switzerland and Argentina advancing, the Swiss advancing on penalty kicks with a win over Colombia. And they get Argentina, which rallied late for a 3-2 win over Egypt. Lionel Messi assisting on the first goal and the game-tying goal in the 83rd minute. As Argentina completes the rally, they were down by 2 goals in the final 11 minutes, but rallied for the 3-2 win over Egypt. ESPN analyst Frank LeBeau.
14: That was exceptional. In terms of scenario, yeah. You didn't expect that, but we thought that...

0: your mind.
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13: The NBA free agent move with the biggest impact this coming season? That's coming up this morning on Unsportsmanlike. 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
13: Ryan O'Hearn, 3 homers, 10 RBI for the Pirates in their rout of the Braves. Shohei Ohtani, career home run number 300. Donovan Mitchell re-ups in Cleveland, 4 years, $273 million max extension. And the quarterfinal round is now set for the World Cup. Final matchup set on Tuesday with Switzerland and Argentina advancing. The Swiss advancing on penalty kicks with a win over Colombia. And they get Argentina, which rallied late for a 3-2 win over Egypt. Lionel Messi assisting on the first goal and the game-tying goal in the 83rd minute. As Argentina completes the rally, they were down by 2 goals in the final 11 minutes, but rally for the 3-2 win over Egypt. ESPN analyst Frank LeBeau.
14: That was exceptional. In terms of scenario, yep. You didn't expect that. But we thought that Argentina got a first warning against Cape Verde, and we'll learn about that lesson. But they did the same again against a very courageous Egypt team. And it could have been worse. And but they managed to, in so much a tiny time.

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10: The NBA free agent move with the biggest impact this coming season. 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
10: Ryan O'Hearn, 3 homers, 10 RBI for the Pirates in their rout of the Braves. Shohei Ohtani, career home run number 300. Donovan Mitchell re-ups in Cleveland, 4 years, $273 million max extension. And the quarterfinal round is now set for the World Cup. Final matchup set on Tuesday with Switzerland and Argentina advancing. The Swiss advancing on penalty kicks with a win over Colombia. And they get Argentina, which rallied late for a 3-2 win over Egypt. Lionel Messi assisting on the first goal and the game-tying goal in the 83rd minute. As Argentina completes the rally, they were down by 2 goals in the final 11 minutes, but rally for the 3-2 win over Egypt. ESPN analyst Frank LeBeau.
12: That was exceptional. In terms of scenario, yeah. You didn't expect that. But we thought that Argentina got a first warning against Cape Verde, and we'll learn about that lesson. But they did the same again against a very courageous Egypt team. And it could have been worse. And but they managed to, in so much a teeny tiny time, come back and survive to that last 32. But even if you can be critical towards Messi about the penalty missed, the guy is still the master of orchestra of that of that team. And if you don't have him, yes. I have question marks about the rest of the team. They work hard for him, but they need him, desperately need him.
10: Lionel Messi and Argentina. Moving on, Messi with his 8th goal of this tournament, passing Kylian Mbappe of France. For

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10: The NBA free agent move with the biggest impact this coming season? 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
10: Ryan O'Hearn, 3 homers, 10 RBI for the Pirates in their rout of the Braves. Shohei Ohtani, career home run number 300. Donovan Mitchell re-ups in Cleveland, 4 years, $273 million max extension. And the quarterfinal round is now set for the World Cup. Final matchup set on Tuesday with Switzerland and Argentina advancing. The Swiss advancing on penalty kicks for the win over Colombia. And they get Argentina, which rallied late for a 3-2 win over Egypt. Lionel Messi assisting on the first goal and the game-tying goal in the 83rd minute. As Argentina completes the rally, they were down by 2 goals in the final 11 minutes, but rallied for the 3-2 win over Egypt. ESPN analyst Frank LeBeau.
12: That was exceptional. In terms of scenario, yeah. You didn't expect that. But we thought that Argentina got a first warning against Cape Verde, and we'll learn about that lesson. But they did the same again against a very courageous Egypt team. And it could have been worse. And but they managed to, in so much a tiny time, come back and survive to that last 32. But even if you can be critical towards Messi about the penalty missed, the guy is still the master of orchestra of that team. And if you don't have him, yes. I have question marks about the rest of the team. They work hard for him, but they need him, desperately need him.
10: Lionel Messi and Argentina moving on, Messi with his 8th goal of this tournament, passing Kylian Mbappe of France for the Golden Boot race as the top scorer in the World Cup. So the quarterfinals get underway on Thursday. They will happen, of course, without the United States. The Americans bounced by Belgium with their loss on Monday. ESPN analyst Shaka Hislop.
13: I think you can share this blame around. Malik Tillman is the only player who showed up for me on the night. He does not deserve any blame, but you can pick anybody else, including Mauricio Pochettino, who I think was outcoached by Rudy Garcia on the night. He made changes in his starting lineup. The U.S. weren't able to counter those, and then none of the players that we lauded since he started this tournament turned in performances that were to be remembered in any capacity.
14: What's the biggest thing this team needs to improve on moving forward?
13: I hope.

0: a bandwagon fan. The biggest insult in sports. But this summer, during the FIFA World Cup, it's an invitation, America. Never watched soccer before? Perfect. Think a corner kick is a karate move? Sure, why not? Prefer sports where players can use their hands? Me too. Just here for the snacks? Now we're talking. So grab a bag of Lay's and jump on the bandwagon. We're undefeated. Lay's, the official sponsor of the FIFA World Cup 2026.
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6: The NBA free agent move with the biggest impact this coming season? 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
6: Ryan O'Hearn, 3 homers, 10 RBI for the Pirates in their rout of the Braves. Shohei Ohtani, career home run number 300. Donovan Mitchell re-ups in Cleveland, 4 years, $273 million max extension. And the quarterfinal round is now set for the World Cup. Final matchup set on Tuesday with Switzerland and Argentina advancing. The Swiss advancing on penalty kicks with a win over Colombia. And they get Argentina, which rallied late for a 3-2 win over Egypt. Lionel Messi assisting on the first goal and the game-tying goal in the 83rd minute. As Argentina completes the rally, they were down by 2 goals in the final 11 minutes, but rally for the 3-2 win over Egypt. ESPN analyst Frank LeBeau.
7: That was exceptional. In terms of scenario, yeah. You didn't expect that. But we thought that Argentina got a first warning against Cape Verde, and we'll learn about that lesson. But they did the same again against a very courageous Egypt team. And it could have been worse. But they managed to, in so much a teeny tiny time, come back and survive to that last 32. But even if you can be critical towards Messi about the penalty missed, the guy is still the master of orchestra of that team. And if you don't have him, yes. I have question marks about the rest of the team. They work hard for him, but they need him, desperately need him.
6: Lionel Messi and Argentina moving on. Messi with his 8th goal of this tournament, passing Kylian Mbappe of France for the golden boot race as the top scorer in the World Cup. So the quarterfinals get underway on Thursday. They will happen, of course, without the United States. The Americans bounced by Belgium with their loss on Monday. ESPN analyst Shaka Hislop.
8: I think you can share this blame around. Malik Tillman is the only player who showed up for me on the night. He does not deserve any blame, but you can pick anybody else, including Mauricio Pochettino, who I think was outcoached by Rudy Garcia on the night. He made changes in his starting lineup. The U.S. weren't able to counter those, and then none of the players that we lauded since the start of this tournament turned in performances that were to be remembered in any capacity.
9: What's the biggest thing this team needs to improve on moving forward?
8: I hope that the U.S. men's national team can take some experience out of this tournament, and in particular, this game against Belgium. Once a team played on the front foot, did not sit back and defend, as we saw with Paraguay, we saw with Australia, we saw with Bosnia-Herzegovina, the U.S. men's national team struggled to find their identity. They struggled to find answers to those changes that Rudy Garcia made, even later on in bringing on Kevin De Bruyne and bringing on Romelu Lukaku. They just simply were not able to adjust and match the Belgians in any single department.

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12: 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Along with Michelle Smallman, Chris Canty, Evan Cohen with you. And joining us now is Seth Wickersham, ESPN senior writer. He has a collection of his ESPN work coming out in September in a book that is called Be On That Hill, which includes the latest piece he just released on ESPN.com, embedded with Sean Payton and the Denver Broncos. Seth, what did you do with Denver that caused us yesterday to print out 67 pages worth of an article?
13: I'm sorry. But, you know, look, I spent 15 days there. I was embedded with the team during the playoff run. My hours mirrored Coach Payton, so they were anywhere from 14 to 16 hours a day. And I was taking notes the entire time and recording things. And, you know, look, I'd never done anything like that. And I wanted to bring readers as close to the flame of what it means to try to win in the highest, you know, stakes moments in the NFL. And, you know, I did my best to try to show that.
14: Well, you certainly succeeded, Seth. It's an excellent piece. Everyone needs to read it at ESPN.com. And one of the headlines that is emerging from the piece has to do with Bill Belichick.

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4: 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The top 5 quarterbacks.
10: Oh, baby, top 5 quarterbacks. Here we go, Smallsy. You have a tough one. This is the one that people care about as much as any other one. Smallsy, what do you have for us that we can tear down? I mean, we can talk about.
11: So the good news for me is that yesterday I called the U.S. men's national team's loss to Belgium a failure.
10: Yep,
11: and the internet is already mad at me. So I'm ready for this one. Just put it on my tab because people are going to be upset with this list, but it's my list. So take a seat, open up your ears, and listen. CC, you're going to particularly hate this one. Let's go.
4: Number 5.
11: Patrick Mahomes.
10: Oh, my God.
11: He's the most decorated quarterback in this crop. He's still the GOAT in waiting. But he's coming off the worst season of his career and a major injury, tearing his ACL and his LCL in week 15. And lest we forget, he and the Chiefs were not good before this injury. Actually, if you look at the numbers, they've been in regression for a few years. Patrick Mahomes has dipped in passing yards, passer rating, yards per attempt. His deep ball accuracy has dipped, and there's been fewer explosive plays, which is his calling card. You can say that's because of the talent around him, which is a valid argument, but still, based on his performance the past few seasons, I can't put him higher than 5 right now.
10: Cece, you want to handle this, or should I? She thinks that there are four better. Let's remember, America, the amazing USL fans. I'm talking to you out there. Let's remember, Michelle Smallman thinks that there are 4 quarterbacks this year in the NFL that are clearly better than a soon-to-be-healthy Patrick Mahomes. Let's just remember, she's not one. Not 2, not 3, but 4 anniversary of the decision today. 4 quarterbacks better than the person that she coined the GOAT in waiting.
11: Did you just hear the argument? I acknowledge that.
10: I know. You're the she I was talking about.
11: That's right.
10: Okay, good.
11: Let's not forget how influential the defense has been in carrying them during their Super Bowl runs.
10: Oh, yeah.
12: Nobody will say that the defense carried.

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8: We've got some different takes that we want to get to. 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He's Harry Lyles Jr., I'm Gabe Neitzel, and he's Devin Kane to take us through Sound Off.
9: All right, first up, Michelle Smallman, unsportsmanlike host, was on unsportsmanlike yesterday, talking about the U.S. men's national team blowout loss and saying it was a failure. Take a listen.
10: There's no excuse for that. There's no excuse for them not being ready from a mental standpoint because everything has been working in their favor so far this tournament. You had a favorable group draw. You have the home crowd. You had the red card on Balogun getting overturned. Everything was working in the United States' favor. This was the time that they were supposed to break past the round of 16. This was supposed to be the year that they went on a deeper run, and everything was breaking their way. So there's no excuse for them not to be ready for this match from a physical or a mental standpoint. It's a failure. No matter how you want to slice it, this is a disappointment. The United States did not meet their goal or their expectations for this tournament.
9: Harry, she used the word failure. Do you agree?
11: Yes and no. Failure is not the word that I would use. To me, it is more embarrassing. The way that the United States, and again, Gabe, you and I have mentioned that we're more casual to this. And my question to everybody has always been, hey, like, are they playing below, right at, or above the standard that you expected from them coming into this? And everybody kept saying, going into that Belgium game, that it was above. And so the fact that you got the red card overturned, made this huge stink about it, and then went out there and just, like, pooped down your leg. Like, man, that to me, it was just more embarrassing than anything. Because I think a lot of people, if you told them, hey, they're going to get to the round of 16, round of 8, like, they'd say, hey, like, they did what they were supposed to do. So from that perspective, I disagree a little bit. To me, it was more embarrassing than a failure.
8: I would have probably disagreed with, hey, there's no way this game can be a failure going into the game. Coming out of the game, I have no problem using it. Because of how embarrassing the game was for Team USA. You can lose that game. Belgium's a better team.
11: Yeah.
8: I don't think you can dispute that. But whatever, it was a clown show with some of those goals. Again, I don't watch soccer, you know, every weekend, but I think I would probably have to be watching for a very long time to see a goalkeeper come out, field the ball, and then stub his toe trying to clear it. I don't know. I've never seen that before.
11: No.
8: Maybe somebody else has, but when stuff like that happens and you end up losing in that embarrassing of a fashion, I'm okay with using the word failure.
9: All right, we talked about the Brendan Sorsby saga, Big 12. Well, Brett Yormark, the Big 12 commissioner, was at Big 12 Media Days, and he believes it's not the time to address the Sorsby issue. Here it is.
12: Let me start off by saying I appreciate the question. I appreciate other questions that are probably going to come forth today. Today's not the time to address that issue. Today is about celebrating the upcoming football season and celebrating our 16 schools.
9: Harry, go ahead.
11: Come on, man. Like, this is like when someone says, hey, no offense, but everything after but, you should take offense to. Like, hey, I appreciate the question. No, you don't.
8: Talladega Nights.
11: Right. And also, like, when is going to be a good day to talk about it? Like, can we get a Zoom meeting down? Or I guess, you know, over here at ESPN, we do Teams. Like, let's get something on the calendar then so we can talk about it. That's all. That's all.
8: The name of the event is Big 12 Media Day. If the media can't be asking about the biggest story in your conference, when is the appropriate time to be asking the commissioner of the league who was in the middle of a lawsuit with one of your own members? When is the time to ask about this?
9: It's crazy. All right, we'll do one more here. This is for Nick, our resident Yankees fan. Sorry, Nick. This is the 12th strikeout from Tampa Bay. Go ahead and play it.
3: To Goldschmidt. Take in, called strike three. A dozen strikeouts for Ian Seymour. And he does put up the shutdown frame in the fifth. The Rays now lead midway through 5-6-3, thanks to Ian Seymour.
9: That was courtesy 620 WDAE. And we had 5 more strikeouts. 17. And that is for the second straight game, 17 strikeouts, Gabe. Thoughts?
8: Always impressive when you start doing things that nobody else has had in a sport we've played for 100 years.
11: That's
8: always impressive whenever that happens.
11: Bro, there's only 27 outs in a game. That's crazy.
8: It's a tough look for the Yankees. Couldn't put together against the Rays. The Rich Eisen Show, that's coming your way next. 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
34: And it is a beautiful Wednesday here. Dan Schwartzman in for Rich Eisen. No, I was not invited to Taylor Swift's wedding, so you got to bring the B team in when it comes to days like today. And that is me. Great to be in the big seat yet again. So much to get into. Obviously, World Cup continues. The disappointment of USA soccer. We'll get into that. We'll break it all down a bit later on the show. But there's one thing that continues to irk me when it comes to sports today. No, it's not the Yankee bats. No, it's not the fact that while baseball is prospering, we are heading to an inevitable lockout. No, it's not that my Jets are probably in for another terrible season, and I have no idea if Geno Smith's going to be the quarterback. There's a lot going on in sports, but one thing continues to just stay at the top of my mind. And let me preface by saying this. The gentleman we are going to discuss is somebody I respect highly. In fact, I will sit here and argue with you about his greatness any day of the week. And I do think he's right up there with Michael Jordan in terms of who's the greatest, who's number two. We are, of course, talking about LeBron James. And why am I mentioning a guy who's like 41 years old, a guy that has played 23 years, has cemented his status as an absolute legend, all-time great, generational talent. A good guy, by the way. He's not getting in trouble, arrested, being caught at places he shouldn't be at, things like that, right? But there's one thing about LeBron James that continues to rub me wrong, and that's where I want to start today. So he's going to play one more year. Look, if anybody thinks that LeBron is going to be out there playing another 2, 3, 4 years, whatever it may be, that's not the case. It's not going to happen.
0: He's going to play one more year, and I understand he wants to find that perfect situation where he potentially

0: hurt, and that's what we saw out there. They were better off not playing him because he did absolutely nothing to help this team. And if you're hurt and that's the effort that people are going to see out there, because if you're on the pitch, you're healthy enough to play, you kind of embarrass yourself to a point. So my issue is, if it's not, you know, if you're going to be out there representing any country, but you're playing at 60, 70%, then by the way, don't be out there. But I really hope the effort we saw from Christian Pulisic was more injury-based than just him not being able to rise for the occasion. Because if he couldn't rise for the occasion of representing the U.S. as the best player this country has probably ever developed up until now, it's not a good look. It's nice what he does, and I take pride in seeing that he does a lot for AC Milan, and he puts up goals, and heck, you know, you could say last year he may have been the best player at AC Milan. And that's impressive to take a storied international club with a history like Milan and say that you are the best player on that club for a year and you happen to be American. Like, we could thump our chests out for that. That's a big deal. Because that doesn't happen all the time, right? When could you really say that an American was the best player on a European club? It just doesn't happen. So the disappointment for me watching the Belgian game was, we just don't have that guy. And in a country of 340 million people, that's us, the U.S., with so many immigrants from soccer-loving countries, South America, Europe, places like that, I understand that soccer kind of takes a back seat when it comes to the talent in this country. You know, Americans would more like to play baseball, football, basketball. But because we are such an immigrant-heavy country, where soccer is such a prevalent sport for the generation that came here, and we would believe passed it on, it's just always mind-boggling to me that we have not developed a legit world-class superstar. And I'm not talking the Messi level, the Ronaldo level. That's rarefied air. That's generational talent. I'm not even going to be greedy and say Ibrahimovic or Lewandowski, right? Those guys are all-time greats, but maybe a cut below Messi, Ronaldo. Harry Kane. We have not developed anybody remotely in the conversation with any of these names that I've mentioned. Mbappe, guys like that, we don't develop that. Why? Why have we not developed that superstar American soccer player yet? We have world-class facilities. The richest country in the world. And I'll tell you the answer, because I've thought about this. We're not committed. We're not committed. Dallas has a good academy. You have clubs like Barcelona that have American academies, but it's not to the same serious level as what you see overseas, right? If you're any good in Spain, Barcelona swallows you up at 10 years old and throws you into La Masia, where you eat, sleep, and drink soccer all day. You study, but you play soccer all day at La Masia, okay? Borussia Dortmund, great academy. Ajax Amsterdam, great academy. These are breeding grounds of talent. And I don't think we're committed to the sleepaway camps for 13-year-olds, and that's their boarding school where they eat, drink, and sleep soccer. And until we're ready to do that, we will never, ever, ever develop that first American true soccer superstar. All right, it was a crazy night in Major League Baseball. There was some good milestones. And there was some bad as well. We'll get to that next. It is Dan Schwartzman on a Wednesday in for Rich, the Rich Eisen Show on ESPN Radio, the ESPN app, and SiriusXM Channel 80.
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15: 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Leitson can't get it. Deion Sanders blazing around second. They're waving him home. The throw to the plate gets on by. Sanders flies over. 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
0: 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Hit us up on the hotline, 888-SAY-ESPN. That's 888-729-3776. Baseball season rolls along, the dog days of summer. And there was some good, there was some bad on a crazy night in MLB. And I will preface it by saying baseball is my favorite sport. I am one of those who love going to a game on a nice hot summer day or evening, have an overpriced beer, an overpriced hot dog. If you're in LA, have one of those overrated Dodger dogs, but they do that taco thingy and the helmet, really cool. And just kind of have a great time. Enjoy the pace of baseball. I do like the pitch clock. I do like the replay on the strike, you know, the strike zone. I hate the runner on second base. I don't care if a game goes 20 innings. If I'm there and it goes 20, great. More baseball for me. So crazy night in MLB, and I happen to be based out of New York, and the Yankees are the team I grew up watching. And it's embarrassing when you look at a team that strikes out 17 times, not once, but two games in a row, okay? It's a record. How does a team strike out 17 times? They're not facing Pedro on Tuesday and Randy Johnson on Wednesday. This isn't the greatest strikeout artists, right? This is a bunch of guys, you know, for Tampa and stuff. They're good pitchers. Nothing to write home about. And here are the Yankees swinging and missing left and right, giving free air conditioning. It's embarrassing to me. You know, baseball today has become all or nothing, and it's because of the saber metrics. And you know what? If you're going to make an out, doesn't matter if you make an out, the long fly ball or a ground ball or a strikeout. It used to be embarrassing for guys to strike out 100 times in a season. You struck out a couple of times in a game, you crawled back to the dugout and you wanted to disappear. I forgot the famous story, I think it was Lou Brock or somebody, where he was at 99 strikeouts going into the last game of the season. He asked not to play because he just didn't want 100 strikeouts. It was embarrassing. Guys already have 100 strikeouts by the All-Star game, no problem. 17 times. Like, go up there with an approach. What are guys doing? I watch baseball. Again, I don't have the talent of these guys. I'm not sitting here telling you I can do better. I can't. Back in my younger days when I lived in Alabama, I lived with a minor league baseball player. Never made it out of Double A, but I'll tell you, greatest player I've ever seen in my life. It was a privilege to go play catch with him. It was amazing. We go to the batting cage. Amazing. Never seen something like it. And that was a Double A player. I can only imagine what the major leaguers are like. But you have to have an understanding of what you're doing. And some guys do and some guys don't. Like, you get young players who get better and better every year. Like, Junior Camarena, right? Like, the guy went from barely walking last year. He's going to walk 100 times this year. He has an approach at the plate. Doesn't strike out a ton compared to today's power hitters. But he has an approach. The on-base percentage is climbing up. It's going to be over 400 probably by the end of the year. He knows what he's doing. He's learning. He's getting better. Other guys just go up there. You're like, what are you swinging at? What are you looking at? Like, what was the approach when you stepped up to the plate with scouting reports on these pitchers? Say, these guys have massive scouting reports, videos on the iPads. They know exactly what these guys do, and yet they go up there and they look lost. Guys swinging for the fences. Like, I'm watching the Yankees, and Austin Wells is batting 150. I'm thinking, how is he playing at this point? Like, send him down. You know, Anthony Volpe experiment has been a failure all these years. At what point do you realize you're getting no type of production there? Instead, you're getting 17 strikeouts in a team that's lost, what, like 10 of their last 11 or some incredible number like that? That's the bad of what we saw. Here's the... The argument has always been, and we started the show off with this, with LeBron James, Michael. You can make an argument who's the greatest, right? When I watch baseball today and I watch Shohei Ohtani, I think to myself, there's no argument. He's the greatest player we've ever seen. He's the greatest player we've ever seen. Now, James, I don't know. You want to argue with me on this or you want to agree with me on this?
17: No.
0: But Shohei Ohtani is the greatest player we've ever seen.
17: I mean, maybe you can make the argument for Barry Bonds. I certainly, as a hitter, Barry Bonds is right there too. But I think just because of what Shohei does, like both sides, pitching and hitting, I don't think I've ever seen anyone better.
0: And you know what, James? You bring up Bonds, and I think Bonds pre-steroids was one of the greatest players I've ever seen. But here's the thing that CC Sabathia said on a podcast. I think Steven Jackson, a bunch of NBA guys were on that. Barnes, I think, is part of that. He said, yeah, you know, Bonds is great, but he's not going out there and throwing 100 miles an hour and, you know, striking out 10 guys in a game and throwing 7 shutout innings after hitting a home run. Ohtani, who hit his 300th career home run, is the guy who does that. He's not some novelty act. He is a legit ace. He is a legit, you know, massive offensive weapon. We've seen that. I want to keep going on the baseball story heading into hour two. Dan Schwartzman for Rich Eisen right here on a Wednesday, the Rich Eisen Show on ESPN Radio.
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0: The legacy is there. 5 years from now, first ballot Hall of Famer, no question about it. Ironic, we're talking about it. Hall of Fame festivities in Cooperstown, New York is what, next? 2 weeks from now, I believe. I think 2 weeks from now, Carlos Beltran and the rest of the crew that got in will be going into the Hall of Fame. NFL talk. That's right. We're in the dead of summer, but you know what? The NFL is a 365-day-a-year sport. They do the best job of any sport in terms of getting that calendar to where every month there is something you get excited for leading up to week one of the NFL season. And there is a mind-blowing story coming out of Denver. So mind-blowing, you have to wonder, are we awake or are we asleep? Because it's the most ridiculous thing you will have ever heard in your life. I will tell you what that is coming up next. Dan Schwartzman on this Wednesday. Filling in, sitting in the big boy chair for Rich Eisen. The Rich Eisen Show on ESPN Radio, the ESPN app, and SiriusXM Channel 80.
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6: 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Dan Schwartzman in for Rich on this Wednesday. 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If you want to hit us up on the hotline, 888-SAY-ESPN. That's 888-729-3776. The NFL, this would be considered the slow time of year, the calm before the storm, right? We are officially in July. And then the training camps get underway in August, and you start looking ahead to week one of the season. You even get excited for the Hall of Fame game on a Thursday, which, by the way, is not that far off. Preseason week one is like August 7th or 8th. We're a month away from the start of preseason football. And then before you know it, we're week one of the NFL season, and summer's wrapping up, the fall's wrapping up, we're getting into the winter months, and the NFL season's rolling along, and they are far and away the most popular sport. So right now it's kind of that slow period, but once in a while a crazy story does come around during the slow period, and this one is emerging from Denver. And it has to do with Sean Payton. Adam Schefter, ESPN senior NFL insider on Unsportsmanlike, brought up this crazy story. Take a listen from Schefter's own mouth what we're talking about.
7: Sean Payton had an idea after the Patriots fired Bill Belichick to convince the Broncos owner, Greg Penner, to hire Belichick as the head coach, with Sean Payton being the assistant head coach, so Belichick could go get the 15 wins that he needed to break Don Shula's all-time wins record for an NFL head coach. Now, of course, it did not get done. It was too complicated and, as Seth said, fanciful to get done. But the fact that Sean Payton thought of that and actually considered doing it is not surprising to me, but certainly something that caught my eye.
6: That is insanity. Like, you have to do a double take on that. And Schefter's info is gold. I mean, this story seems to come out from like an alien source. But it's legit. Sean Payton was willing to step aside, allow Bill Belichick to take the reins of the Denver Broncos from him. He would be the assistant head coach. Belichick could pick up 15 wins and become the all-time winningest coach. Like, it really matters in terms of his legacy. Why would Sean Payton allow somebody else to sit in the king's chair, sit in the throne? That is the craziest thing I have ever heard. Guys are competitive in professional sports. When you're talking about playing at the highest level, this is the NFL. And it's not just the guys on the field as players, it's coaches. Coaches have worked their rear end off to get to where they are. There's 32 teams in the NFL. There's 32 head coaching jobs. If you ascend to that position, you're not going to want to give that up, right? In terms of being at the head of your career, right? How many guys can say they're an NFL head coach? The financial ramification of being an NFL head coach are very highly paid. The ego of being an NFL head coach. The fact that you feel that you can put your own image, right? You can imprint on a team, an organization, your thoughts, and that potentially leads them to be a championship team. That's a big deal. And for Sean Payton to be willing to vacate his seat for Bill Belichick, give up that power and that control, I have a hard time understanding what was going through his mind. What if Belichick took over and goes 15-2 and they win a Super Bowl? Was the deal that Belichick would then just step aside? Hey, I got my 15 wins. Let me win one more and then I'm going to retire. Sean, here's your team back. Maybe Belichick could be a nice guy and be like, yeah, take the reins of this horse back. Or is Belichick going to say, man, we just won 15 games. We won a Super Bowl. Crap, I want to do this again. I'm not willing to just give this up. I'm not just going to give it back to you, Sean. I think I got another 3 years left. There's a reason why Bill Belichick is at the University of North Carolina, because he thinks he can still coach. If there was a NFL job available to Bill Belichick, he would have taken that job. He's not ready to give up power. He's not ready to give up the ego. He's not ready to give up being a somebody in the NFL rather than a guy who's retired or was a great coach. He still thinks he is a great coach. My whole point is, if Sean Payton was going to allow him to temporarily sit in the throw, how temporary was that job going to be if Belichick won? If you're the owner of the Broncos, A, are you paying two salaries to the head coaching position? Hey, Payton, you're making what, 15 mil a year, 12 mil a year? Hey, Belichick, let me pay you the same. I'm going to lock up $30 million in salaries to head coaches. And then when Bill Belichick wins me 15 games and he wins me a Super Bowl, I'm going to be like, all right, Bill, time to give Sean back the reins? No. In the sense of Sean Payton, I think this is one of the craziest things. I like Sean Payton. I've dealt with Sean Payton. I like the guy. And every indication talking to people that play, that have played for Sean Payton, be it him as a head coach or him as an assistant coach, everybody seems to have positives to say about Sean Payton. Maybe he's just this nice of a guy that he's like, hey, Belichick, I want you to get these 15 wins. It's that icing on the top for your legacy. Like, this is it. You have this amazing, beautiful cake. You just need to have that little bit of frosting on top. And here it is, 15 wins. You get the all-time record from Shula, and boom, everything's great. I don't know. You can't make this stuff up. We've never heard of anything like this. Like, why would you allow the fox in the hen house, right? Like, why would you allow the Trojan horse behind the walls of your castle? Bill Belichick, you really think if Bill Belichick got comfortable in Denver as the head coach, he would just relinquish it back to Sean Payton? You don't think that would have some sort of, some problems behind it where Sean Payton and him will start battling? And by the way, they're both very strong-witted guys. They both probably think their way works. They've both won Super Bowls. What if Bill Belichick makes a move and Sean Payton's like, I wouldn't do that. You should do it this way. And Belichick says, well, by the way, you're the assistant head coach. I'm the head coach. Is Payton going to say, yeah, you're right? Or is he going to say, hey, Bill, you're here because of me? Ultimately, it's my decision. No one's ever said Bill Belichick was a pleasant guy to work with, right? No one's ever said, yeah, he was easy to deal with. People put up with Belichick because of his greatness as a defensive coordinator with the Giants, where he won two Super Bowls, or as a head coach of the Patriots, where he won six. Seven, what? Six. My whole point is, how would the dynamic have worked in the coach's office? How would that have worked? How would they have worked out ultimately who had final say on a player personnel decision? Or who starts, who's benched? Who gets cut, who doesn't? Disciplinary actions. Guy does something bad off the field or on the field. Who's ultimately going to decide the discipline? And if Belichick says he should miss 1 week and Payton says he should miss 2 weeks, who's going to win that argument? Are they going to have some contract written out where Sean Payton ultimately has the final say? Is Belichick going to agree to that? To me, this is idiotic on Payton's part, because it makes no sense for Payton. because he's allowing a guy to take his job that potentially wouldn't want to give it up and probably isn't going to agree to all the terms in terms of power structure. Just one of the wackiest stories you could ever think you will hear in an NFL offseason that has been relatively quiet to this point. Except for some off-the-field issues with guys, it has been relatively quiet of an offseason, and now you have this craziness coming out. Thank you for Adam Schefter getting this story out. All right. Jaylen Brown, member of the Sixers, Jokic, the extension. That's next. Dan Schwartzman in for Rich, the Rich Eisen Show on ESPN Radio.
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24: Mike Rizzo filling in for Theo Dorsey. Theo on baby duty. Hope him and his lovely wife Ashley are doing good with their firstborn son, Cash. I mentioned, where the hell are the World Cup games? It's 2 o'clock. Where are the World Cup games? Oh, wait, we're in the round of 8 now. Really running out of games. We're running out of time for the 2026 North American World Cup. Certainly the United States play later on this week, right? You know, Colin, when do the lads play? When are we playing? Oh, okay. No. We lost 4-1 to Belgium. But welcome on into Theoretically Speaking. Got a lot to do today. We're going to talk to Evan Cohen coming up at 2:20. The Don of ESPN West Palm, the man who has the studio named after him. We got, 16 years ago to the date, the GOAT. Oh, wait, whoa. One of the best of all time, LeBron James, made his decision to come down to Miami and play basketball. Could we get the same result today, 16 years later? Even though I read on the New York Post last night that LeBron James is apparently now entertaining the Sixers. Now, Colin Russo is with me here, as he always is on Theoretically Speaking, being co-host and producer. Colin, if I remember, Philadelphia was on the no-go as far as LeBron and where he could go for a team. We can't have Philly fan getting LeBron James.
28: Did you see that Bob Myers, who was a longtime executive for the Golden State Warriors, was instrumental in building that team, went on the Rich Paul podcast to break
24: your
28: down.
24: Your favorite.
28: Make sure I set an alarm for the Rich Paul podcast. But he went on, and he's talking with Max Kellerman, Rich Paul, who's LeBron's agent, who has turned into sort of like a media star himself. And this agent is listening to Bob Myers sell LeBron on the Sixers, because Bob Myers now with the Philadelphia 76ers after taking over Daryl Morey, I believe in an interim capacity. Point is, he's selling the Sixers. I'm sitting there, I'm like, what are we doing? LeBron's not even here. This is not a Rich Paul decision. This is a LeBron decision. Why is Rich Paul fielding all the grounders? It's not a money thing. They'll pay him whatever he wants.
24: Colin, they are listening to all offers in Bath, Ohio.
28: But do that over the phone. Why are we in a dark room with 3 chairs and 3 mics breaking down that this is his best place to win? I'm so confused by that. We have executives on with agents in the podcast. It's like Sham Sharania announcing every free agency signing. And then he says, negotiated by so-and-so at CAA Sports. Shams, I could care less about what agent negotiated this contract. I mean, it's fully guaranteed. It's a 4-year max deal, most likely, if it's a big star. What are we doing?
24: You know, Kyle, I love LeBron, but are you ready for this to be over? Are you ready? Are you ready for LeBron?
28: They're going to have every single team send a representative to the Rich Paul podcast, and they're going to have them do a elevator pitch on their respective teams.
24: In true LeBron fashion, Everyone's saying, oh, it's the Heat. Oh, it's the Cavs. It's down to three teams. Now, nobody knows.
28: Nobody knows anything about where LeBron's going to go. Because the Rich Paul podcast has eight guests lined up from eight franchises.
24: Kyle, hang on. Rich Paul, my guy, Northeast Ohio native, by the way. My guy. But I am with you, brother. I'm ready for this.
28: Dude,
24: I am ready for this to be over.
28: It is July 8th.
24: Truly.
28: This is an Aaron Rodgers saga. Come on.
24: Bron, if you're listening, I love you. Just say you're going to the Heat or the Cavs already. Stop playing with our hearts saying you're going to the Sixers. We don't need you playing in Philadelphia.
28: Saying,
24: those people hate you.
28: I'm taking over MSP, Minneapolis St. Paul.
24: You want the Timberwolves.
28: I do.
24: No, you want Minnesota.
28: I do.
24: And do you want to go on the Rich Paul podcast and sell the Minnesota
28: they
24: Timberwolves?
28: They should get Anthony Edwards on the podcast. Get Chris Finch.
24: That's your guy.
28: Is Eric Spoelstra on next?
24: Yeah, Coach Spo. I heard Giannis is scheduled to appear on the Rich Paul podcast.
28: I think it's a little much. It's a little much. Guys, it's a 42-year-old LeBron on a retirement tour year. What are we doing?
24: Dude, did you see his workout video, though? Kyle, he's like...
28: No, I missed this. What happened?
24: He's got... Now, you're my workout guy, all right, when it comes to, like, you know, high-intensity workout stuff. You know, your F45 guy. Dude, he's standing on a medicine ball, and he's like, you know...
28: Yeah, it's
24: doing
28: all like,
24: something crazy. And like I was looking in the comments and people go, guys, the fact that LeBron is doing that and he is put, you know, 40, early 40s is insanity. Dude, his workout regimen and I just think training regimen, I think it's unrivaled. And I know you can't stand him, but Cristiano Ronaldo, Colin, was famous for having
28: a
24: workout regimen.
28: Why he looks as good as he does at 42 years old, 41 years old.
24: Him and LeBron, I feel like, are the two athletes that have the regimen. But folks, once again, 16 years to the date, LeBron went to Miami, 888-760-3776. That is the Baptist Health Hotline. If you want to get involved, where's LeBron going next? Are you listening to Northeast Ohio native Rich Paul podcast to see if he's going to go to the Philadelphia 76ers? I laughed out loud. I woke up this morning to a number of things, but I woke up and Colin, I saw the report from the Post and I'm like, they hate him. Like that's my big thing with him and possibly they hate him in Philly. They hate him in Golden State. They hate him in Boston. I could say LeBron is liked in like four places in this country. Can we stop the sham that he is considering Colin all these
28: years? I don't think Minnesota has an opinion on him, but everybody else you said is completely right. Minnesota has no opinion. What is he going to do, a retirement tour for a team he's never played for? I just don't understand.
24: For the Phoenix Suns, is he going to...
28: No, I'm coming home video with Alicia Keys in the background, a bunch of LeBron preseason highlights?
24: Bron, you know I love you. But spare us that you're going anywhere other than Cleveland or Miami. Like, and I know he wants to golf. All right, Bron. Bron loves golf now. You're going to go golf in the desert a year around and wear that ridiculous Suns jersey? No one wants to see him go to Phoenix. No one wants to see it go to Denver. No one wants to see it go to the Clippers. Like,
28: I would like Minnesota.
24: You know, what, are you going to go play with Patterson, friggin' Utah? Go freeze your ass off?
28: No, play at the golf courses in Edina, Minnesota.
24: Cleveland's got great golf, by the way, Bron.
28: Especially in season. It's great.
24: Yeah. The 4 months we're allowed to play in the state.
28: He's going to have a simulator in the practice facility.
24: Yeah, the 4 months we're allowed to play in the state. Got me thinking, too, this LeBron situation and everything going on. Dude, where do the Lakers go from here? Like, obviously, he's leaving the Lakers. I think the thing forgetting is the wrong word, but I think the thing that we're sitting here and not really giving a lot of attention to, what the hell is the Lakers' next move? Are they running out there with the Island of Misfit Toys with Luka and Reeves and a whole bunch of guys that they, you know, are on minimums because they're giving all this money to Luka
28: and they gave all the money to the rest of the money to Walker Kessler. And Walker Kessler, a guy who has played 3 years in the NBA.
24: Utah.
28: Who is 14 points a game. He was hurt all last year. He's a, you know, people like him. The Lakers have liked him for years, but they gave him like a max contract. They gave him like $200 million.
24: Colin, you're going to have to help me here. Didn't that guy play for Utah?
28: Yeah, well, yeah.
24: And he get traded? Was it a trade?
28: It was a sign and trade.
24: Okay.
28: Or he just hit free agency, one of the two.
24: What did I tell you?
28: One of the two.
24: That kid was a lottery pick. The moment you could get the hell out of Salt Lake City in Utah, dude, they're packing the bags. They're telling their wives, their girlfriend, honey, pack the bags. We're out of here. I mean, my God, that kid was there for 3 years. He's supposed to be part of the turnaround. What was it, Colin Sexton and Larry Markkanen? And
28: They got Markkanen. They got Jaren Jackson.
24: Ace Bailey.
28: They got Isaiah Collier. And so did Darren Peterson. Didn't want to go there either. They actually do have like young assets, but I agree. We're at a certain point now. You are wasting everybody's time with the charades. If he goes to the Heat, great. If he goes to the Cavs, great. I actually still think there's a dark horse or two out there. But I'm at the point now where we don't. Well, I don't need updates on the Rich Paul podcast and whatever general manager is pitching the team in front of Max Kellerman. I don't need that.
24: Set your notifications. Get your notifications ready, Colin. What, I'm going to see Bron suntanning on the beaches of Salt Lake in June? Or is he going to Atlanta? You know, is he going to go to Atlanta and take on the culture of the city of Atlanta?
28: Atlanta doesn't like him either.
24: Fathered him. LeBron fathered the Hawks for two different teams with the Cavs and the Heat. But, folks, I mentioned we're going to talk to Evan Cohen coming up at 2:20. We're going to talk a lot of World Cup today. It's weird not having games right now. It's weird not, you know, looking at the TV every 5 seconds. Now, Colin will tell you Wimbledon is, you know, the
28: Wimbledon had a bad day today.
24: Is that right?
28: Yeah, bad day.
24: Ratings down?
28: Well, I don't know. I don't know about the ratings, but the matches today were poor.
24: Now, when are they pay? They're going to paywall that, right?
28: They're not paywalling ESPN.
24: That?
28: Okay. It's on ESPN.
24: Oh, yeah. I forgot.
28: They have First Take on ESPN too, Mike.
24: I see. Yeah. Go ahead.
28: First Take, Get Up, all that's on ESPNU, ESPN2. Evan's bumped the ESPN app.
24: You can tell him when he joins us, by the way. Dude, I got to say, man, I'm actually interested to see where Evan is when it comes to the World Cup. Everyone had an opinion on the United States.
28: Well, now the question everyone, is,
24: yeah,
28: who's America's team now?
24: I mean,
28: Do you go after? And you're a phony.
24: Because no, I'm not.
28: You love every great player that has ever graced this tournament.
24: You are right on that. I love Mbappe. I love Messi. I love Ronaldo.
28: I personally am rooting for the North African bunches. But we only got one left.
24: Colin, you want to know who you should be rooting for is Lionel Messi. We are home at the Inter Miami Radio Network. 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
28: You were close to losing him yesterday. I tell you, if he lost to Egypt, he would have retired on the field. Thank you, Inter Miami. Thank you, Mike Rizzo. Thank you to the Julian Salvador. Thank you to the whole crew. My jersey rests here.
24: The godfather of football on ESPN West Palm, right. Julian Salvador.
28: He was close to retiring on the field.
24: We were never worried, Colin.
28: We were drawing up the retirement papers, Mike.
24: We were never worried.
28: Messi was going to retire on the field had he lost to Egypt.
24: Now, I saw a ridiculous tweet from Tom. You showed me a ridiculous tweet from Tom Brady?
28: Yeah, after Argentina came back from down 2-0, in the 79th minute through the 92nd minute, scored 3 goals in that time period, including Leo Messi getting one. Tom Brady comes out, and funny enough, it was at Mercedes-Benz, and he goes, that might top 28-3.
24: All right, let's pump the brakes.
28: Yeah, God, Tom, let's calm down.
24: Let's pump the brakes.
28: Tom, who, by the way, is a Fox employee.
24: Oh, I see the shtick there. I see the shtick. Now, give Fox credit. It's been a big World Cup. They're hitting big on it. I think they would have liked I think they would have liked Cristiano Ronaldo to play one more game. I think they would have liked the United States to face off against Spain. Their dream matchup was the United States and Ronaldo.
28: Right.
24: That was the dream matchup.
28: But they got USA. They had 42 million watch it domestically from Telemundo and Fox combined. So English and Spanish domestically, yes. 42 million.
24: And I am here to apologize to everybody I sold with the United States, Colin. It was my fault.
28: It was all you.
24: Seriously, though, as an ambassador of the sport in this country, I was, Colin, like after having, almost 48 hours to think about the loss and everything, dude, it was just like, it was more like, I cannot believe that just happened. That team is so much better than what they put out in that situation. And we're trying to grow the game where everyone's asking me, Riz, why don't we have a Haaland? Why don't we have an Mbappe? Why don't we have this? Guys, we need, in my opinion, we need a big run where the United States goes to the, God forbid the World Cup final. God forbid one of them is in our academy that is coming up through the youth system in America, 16 to 21. It's incredible. Like, led by Kevin Sullivan, who you're going to learn here next World Cup. A lot of these guys already have, and Colin went through this yesterday, of, hey, we can't have these guys playing college soccer. College soccer is the no man's land. I agree with them. The good news is about, I would say, 10 to 12 top tier players, young players for the United States right now, they already have in agreement to go to big time European clubs, like Kevin Sullivan when he turns 18 years old to go to Manchester City, who has won more Premier League titles in 8 years than anybody has in that league. So that's my glass half full with the United States. But Colin is right. 888-760-3776. You got to hitch that wagon to something. Are you like me, who loves South Florida, who loves Inter Miami, who loves Lionel Messi? Are you hitching on to Messi? Collins, for some reason, I think he has some North African blood in him, the way he defends these
28: teams. I just like the underdog. And who's the other underdog? The only underdog really left.
24: Switzerland,
28: who's beaten down, but a very dramatic game against Colombia yesterday. Ugly, classic Colombia game.
24: They're a tournament team, by the way, Switzerland. Yeah, they're right. A tournament. They could dig in and get a result.
28: And they've had an excellent run.
24: Shame on Colombia. They couldn't score. This whole tournament, they could not score, and they have quality up top. By the way, I'm going to get his name wrong. Always do. I apologize to my Spanish speakers. Chuninos from Mexico. Yes. He was born in Colombia and had a fizzling out. You think they needed that guy? You think they could have used that guy
28: badly? And, that was a defensive battle, if I may say so myself. But I mean, in terms of underdogs, yeah, you can go for Switzerland. I don't think Switzerland's going to be able to compete against Argentina. Granted, Argentina's been in a slugfest every single time out.
24: Yep.
28: But Norway's another one. Erling Haaland has taken over United States media.
24: Did you see him in the Is that you who sent me with a cowboy hat?
28: Yeah, he's a cowboy hat. He was at Six Flags, Magic Kingdom, one of them, which was in Dallas. He's really embracing American culture, and people like him because he's straight up.
24: Yep.
28: He's straight up. He's normal. And he's sort of has that embodiment mentality that he's just, he go with the flow, and people like that.
24: I'm going to have him ship me some of that Norwegian food. He brought over. Did you see that?
28: Yeah, it's like fish and like
24: tomahawks and yeah. Honey.
28: Yeah,
24: eggs.
28: Yeah,
24: raw milk.
28: A lot of farmland. And he's from Stavanger, Norway, which I've been to. Which is like the small fishing village.
24: Yeah, and I need to show you the video where he goes to the lady's shop. She's selling tomahawks. She's selling honey. She's selling eggs, raw milk. I'm like, dude,
28: in Norway?
24: Yeah. Mm. I'm like, I need to go there. Well, first off, we got to work on getting out of the country. I've never been out of the country.
28: But Haaland has been the guy to kind of capture America's attention. So there is one outside of Morocco who have, a tall task in taking down France, I think Norway actually has a fighter's chance against England. But that is going to be the team that if there is a European bunch, it is going to be Norway.
24: Now, Kyle, we're going to cut this segment short because in 3 minutes, we're going to talk to Evan Cohen. You can hear him on Sportsman like 6 to 10 with himself, Michelle Smallman, and Chris Canty. Godfather of the Station coming up next right here on ESPN 106.3.
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9: 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Well, the Don of this station, Evan Cohen, is here. Let's get to Evan Cohen on a Wednesday.
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9: Evan, 16 years ago today, LeBron James made the decision that he was going to come play basketball in South Beach with the Miami Heat. He was going to take his talents to South Beach with the Miami Heat. First off, partner, welcome on into the program. Appreciate you joining us once again. Evan Cohen, you can listen to him 6 a.m. to 10 a.m. Unsportsmanlike himself, Michelle Smallman, and Chris Canty. But partner, little before my time here, were we at the stations in Palm Beach Lakes?

0: Were we by the Intercoastal? Where was Evan Cohen doing his radio show the day LeBron James announced he was taking his talents to South Beach?
1: Great question, Riz. Okay, so on that day, I was actually, it's interesting, I was flying back, ironically enough, from New York, visiting my family. I flew from Westchester County Airport to Palm Beach International. Got there in the afternoon to be able to do the show 4 to 6. At that, maybe 4 to 7, 4 to 6, but I think 4 to 6. And it's important because of the setup here, Mike. So we were on Palm Beach Lakes. We were on the 8th floor at 2090 Palm Beach Lakes, right next to the Chick-fil-A, Crazy Buffet, that area.
0: Yeah.
1: Okay. And I did the show. Jeez, what? Yeah, 4 to 6. Then I rushed over to PTV because I remember I was the local TV sports anchor. Did the hit at 6:20:25, really had to sprint over there to make sure I got on in time, which was dangerous. Maybe I taped the last segment. Who knows? Go over there, do that hit. Probably go back home because I probably hadn't brought my stuff back home, sitting there with the, you know, the stuff in the trunk. Go back home to Boynton, then drop the stuff off, have dinner, go back to TV at night, having no idea, obviously, he's going to go to the Heat. 10 o'clock news, 11 o'clock news, that's what we were doing at the time, Fox 29 and WPTV. And so I did 10:50, let's say, and then 11:20, 11:23, something like that. Obviously, made the decision before that. Everything is chaotic. We're going crazy. I'm probably on the first A block, whatever it is. But then the key, and this is how I know, and I may have told both of you guys this story, Colin and Mike, years ago, or whenever you guys first started, because this is my go-to example of like, oh, yeah, people listen to this station. People consume this station. I remember at that point calling Steve Politzina and Stephanie Prince, the people in charge of ESPN West Palm. And I said, we can't just end. We can't just stop. We got to do something here. I said, I'm going back. They said, going back where? I said, I'm going back to the station. I want to go on the air. Midnight to 2 a.m., I'm pretty sure it was me and J-Mart and JMP and Brian Rowitz, and we just decided to all show up. He's going to the Heat. We started banging calls till 2 in the morning on ESPN West Palm because, I mean, how can I not be on the air? He's going to the Heat. It was one of the great nights ever because you think about it. You guys have, during the day, all hands on deck. Everybody's there. We had all hands on deck at 1 o'clock in the morning, everybody going crazy. This is way before all of, like, the levels of social and YouTube and the ESPN South Florida app and all this stuff that you guys could do this from home, right?
0: Yes.
1: It can happen at night when two of you go, you know, let's pop on in bed. And thousands of people could see you guys. We didn't have the opportunity of doing that at that point. So good question, and there's my answer to it.
0: We call that specialty programming, baby. I mean, you know, listen, when a news like that drops, got to get your bum to the station in the early 2010s. But Evan Cohen is our guest. Folks, you can hear him on Sports Lake 6 a.m. to 10 a.m. Godfather of the station. We are in the Evan Cohen studios. Now, Ev, before we get to the speculatory LeBron stuff, I mean, geez, I'm waking up to the New York Post article saying he's going to that godforsaken Philadelphia. But before we get into all of that, just give me your favorite. Like, wait, what was your – do you have a favorite moment? Is it a favorite thing maybe of LeBron being down here in Miami and that big three run? I mean, it led to 2 championships, 4 straight finals appearances, some of the best battles we've seen in LeBron James's career. Do you have a favorite moment or a favorite thing about the King being down here in South Beach?
1: Yeah. 2 things I'm going to bring up. And remember, I was not a LeBron guy prior. I didn't want him on the Heat because I was a Wade guy. I once interviewed Mike Wade. So Alonzo Mourning used to have what was called the Zoe Summer Groove, an annual charity event every summer in July or August at the arena. Huge celebrities would come in and play, huge athletes, whatever it is. So late in the Zoe Summer Groove tenure with the charity, he had Dwayne Wade be a part of it. Like now it was like a combo deal where they would put this on together. And so we would get Zoe on every single year to promote the Zoe Summer Groove. So J-Mart, John Martin, was producing the show, I think, at the time. We got the call from the charity, or he called the charity, whatever it is, and they said, hey, Wade's involved. Are you interested in both of them together? I said, hold on, let me check my schedule. Yeah, I'm interested in Dwayne Wade and Alonzo Mourning together. I guess, you know what? Let me move aside Brian Rowitz's segment that day, talking about the Marlins, in order to get those two on. I think I can make some room for D-Wade. But here's, Mike, here's the setup, though. This interview happens. I got into a sports talk debate with Dwayne Wade over who was better, Dwayne Wade or LeBron. Now, here's the irony. I said Dwayne. He said LeBron.
0: And he was
1: so
0: right.
1: I'm in the midst of fighting with Dwayne Wade over who's better, D. Wade or LeBron, and he's taking not him. Okay? So I was not a LeBron guy. I was all in on Wade. I wanted Wade to do it again without him, whatever. So he gets there. Two memories for me, my two favorite memories. One was on court, one was off court-ish. I was there that night in the building. John O'Terry, ESPN West Palm teammate, and I went to the not one, not two, not three night at the arena. It was one of the coolest celebrations I have ever been a part of. People talk about it, like, oh, it's like being at a rock concert. I've been at rock concerts. This was significantly better than a rock concert. And you knew the moment LeBron said, not one, not two, not three, not four. You knew, what the hell are you doing? You're on the Heat now. That's Riley sat there, and there's video of this. You'll see Riley sitting there shaking his head like, oh boy, we got a problem here. That was one off court. The on court was the single best game LeBron James ever played from start to finish. The most pressure packed game I believe he ever played. Game 6, 2012 at Boston, 45-15-5. They had lost the title the year before to Dallas. His big three career was on the line. Not that they were going to move him, but they could have moved Bosch. Everybody thought if they lost that game and they didn't win the championship, they could move Bosch.
0: Yep.
1: So yeah, I was there when they won both times with LeBron. But that 40, and I was not in the building 45-15-5. You know, I was there for the Spurs. I was there for the Thunder. That game, watching it, was the most pressure-packed, amazing LeBron game I've ever seen.
0: And Evan, the moment you brought up of, you know, the game six in Boston, yeah, obviously, you know, my ties and why I love LeBron so much, but partner, I think that was the greatest performance I ever, to this day in that league, that's the greatest performance I've ever seen. Is that fair to say? Being 31.
1: Well, is it fair to say that was the greatest performance
0: ever,
1: you've ever
0: that,
1: seen?
0: That I've ever, and, but Ev, you give like context,
1: yeah,
0: like
1: that is that, the, performance. That is your performance.
0: Yes.
1: Yeah, you're not picking a random game. You're not doing, be fair, now you're Mr. Soccer.
0: Yes.
1: You're not doing with what my guy Brady did yesterday, saying that was 28-3.
0: Listen, Colin,
1: you're
0: hang on.
1: Not 28-3.
0: Sorry for talking over, but listen, Colin brought it to my attention that I forgot, you know, Tom works for Fox, brother. All right. I think we know why, you know, he's maybe tweeting some of that stuff,
1: Mike, Canty brought up a great point this morning because it was a huge theme on our show talking about the Egypt Argentina game and Brady's kind of comeback take, which we all thought was ridiculous.
0: Yep.
1: Canty made a brilliant take. He goes, you see what Tom did here? And I said, what do you mean? He goes, all he's doing is walking us back into talking about how great the 28-3 comeback was when that's not on anyone's docket today. When we're sitting there and we're comparing the Atlanta Falcons and Egypt soccer, where the hell is that coming from?
0: Ev, you brought it up. Let's stay with the soccer. Obviously, Team USA, Ev, a guy like myself who's been following the team for 25 years, I don't consider it a complete failure. There's a lot of good young players, not to bore you with it.
1: Maltz called it a failure. I don't know if you heard her say that.
0: I
1: it was an absolute failure.
0: Had a big issue with it, Ev. I had a big issue with it.
1: Let me turn it around on you.
0: Okay.
1: Let me turn it around on you. The guy who hosts the soccer show at 6 o'clock every night, right?
0: Yes.
1: You're Mr. Soccer. Okay. So are we better at soccer as a country than we were in the past?
0: Yeah, absolutely. And I think a lot of it has to do with what I think is a mix of veteran players now and very young players. Malik Tillman, the guy who scored all the free kick goals, 24 years old. Antonio Freeman's son, 21 years old. Weston McKinney, Tyler Adams, Christian Pulisic, 27 years old. Flo Balogun, 25 years old.
1: Hold on a second.
0: Go ahead.
1: I got a problem with this.
0: Go ahead.
1: To me, you got to leave Pulisic out because, for this reason, You're talking about Tillman and Freeman becoming the guys the way you talked about Pulisic becoming the guy, mm-hmm. and Pulisic did not become the guy for the United States.
0: Can I just,
1: so now,
0: yep.
1: because of Pulisic, I got to go, Mike, with the I'll believe it when I see it for all the rest of the guys.
0: No, you're right.
1: Becoming the guys the way you talked about Pulisic becoming the guy, mm-hmm. and Pulisic did not become the guy for the United States.
0: Can I just,
1: so now,
0: yep.
1: because of Pulisic, I got to go, Mike, with the I'll

0: with that? I think that's a
1: No, he didn't. He didn't have a problem with it. It's just, you know, people are going to watch the World Cup still, but I want soccer to hit like hockey did all those years back. How good are we in hockey now? You know, like, I think a lot of that had to do with the Olympics.
0: Here, let me just give this. Mike, this is a good take by you, and I never say that to you, but this is a good take by you, Mike, because let's establish something. Calling me a casual is a compliment to my interest and knowledge. I'm not even that. I'm not good enough to be that. That said, football, soccer, biggest sport in the world.
1: Mm-hmm.
0: The World Cup, biggest sporting event in the world. Soccer, football, however you want to look at it, does not need the United States to be the biggest sport in the world. Think about that. All of us Americans that love all sports and love American teams and love the NFL needs America to be the biggest sport in America. Soccer does not need America to be the biggest sport in the world. We could literally ban soccer from our country, participation, viewership, listenership, consumption of soccer. We were not allowed, it would become illegal. It is still the biggest sport in the world. So us being good at soccer or better than we've been is irrelevant to the dominance of this amazing sporting event that is the World Cup.
1: Yep.
0: But to your point, it's very well said. What gets the casual is the American success. What gets the casual international basketball fan in 1992 is them to gawk at something they've never seen before, which would be this dream team. You don't think we've had this run of international MVPs in the NBA from Jokic to our very own Giannis to Shea to all – to, well, I know Luka's not MVP, but Luka, all these amazing international players. That all stems from the 92 dream team because something took over a place sporting-wise – that didn't exist prior. And to your point, if Argentina goes on and wins, if France goes on and wins, if Spain goes on and wins, it doesn't take over the American sports fan where it's like, I gotta change everything. I'm now all in on soccer the way if the United States made a deeper run would have.
1: Evan
2: Cohen. That's a good soccer take. Yep. You gotta admit that.
1: It is. It is. Evan Cohen of Unsportsmanlike is joining us now, 6 a.m. to 10 a.m. himself, Michelle Smallman, and Chris Canty. Ev, if I could quickly finish the point why it was a success and defend Pulisic real quick. I think the coach, you found your coach. You got to lock down Pochettino. I know the game was a shocker against Belgium, but I think three out of the four, let's take away the fourth goal because it didn't matter in the grand scheme of things. You had Brendan Arfstein on the pitch, okay? But the three goals that were scored, self-inflicted. You didn't clear the first one. Poor Tim Ream finally looked 40 years old at the back stick on the header. And then Matt Freeze, Ev, I've never seen anything like that in my life. I've been watching 25 years of World Cup. I've never seen anything like that from a goalkeeper. That performance, I don't think speaks volumes as to how much growth that team made this tournament and how set up for the future they are. No one wants to hear that. Americans want to see results. But someone who's been doing it for 25 years, a lot of good folks, got to get Pochettino. And Pulisic turned things around when we didn't even make the World Cup. Guys, go back to 2018. Pulisic became the face of the Federation in 2018. He put his body on the line, picked up the goal against Iran, got us into the knockout, scored three goals, by the way, that tournament. And then this United States team scores three goals and a half and shatters that record. If we're comparing it to 02, Ev, absolutely a failure. In 02, we beat Mexico and changed CONCACAF soccer forever as us being the top dog. By the way, we need to whip Mexico back into shape coming up in September, but now I'm getting too far into it. But Ev, let's switch our gears here. Do you have a team in the World Cup outside of the United States that you've kind of been gravitating to? Is it, you know, Lionel Messi, home of the Inter-Miami Herons here on ESPN 106.3, listen to all the games on the South Florida app or our YouTube stream at ESPN West Palm FC? Has it been Messi? Has it been Haaland? Has it been Mbappe? Is there any international nation that you've kind of hitched your wagon to with our lads being out of the tournament?
0: No. If I'm going to be honest, I am what you said. I'll tune in. I'll watch. I'll get into Messi. I'll get into Mbappe. Haaland scored a million goals. I get all that. But you nailed it when you said, I'm upset, meaning me, Mike Rizzo, I'm speaking for you.
1: Yes.
0: As Mr. Soccer, as somebody that wants to promote the greatness of the sport, the voice of Inter-Miami, I lost the casuals. You hit the nail on the head. Who should I root for? I can't fake being a contrarian like Colin Russo, where it's like, hey, everybody's saying one thing, let me do something else. I can't do that like he does.

0: I seems fake, you know, a very fake kind of guy. But I can't do that.
1: Now, Ev, you should be rooting for Messi. You're the fairweather, right? You're the old. You brand yourself as the ultimate fairweather. Am I right on this?
0: Yeah. So Messi.
1: Okay.
0: So you want
1: Messi.
0: To be in on our
1: yeah, Messi.
0: Team?
1: Messi.
0: But they haven't played well. They almost lost each of the last two matches.
1: Ev. Tom Brady said it was a greater comeback than your beloved Atlanta Falcons Super Bowl.
0: Stop it. How could it be a greater comeback when it's happened before and it's not in the championship? How's that possible?
1: Yeah, dude, I'm with you. Ev, I think if anything, if I can...
0: I'm sure Colin agrees with Brady because everybody's saying opposite. Am I right?
1: Go ahead, Colin.
2: Was it even the best comeback in the round of 16, which Belgium-Senegal takes the cake on that one? No, I disagree.
0: I mean, what is he doing? You can't pay me to say a bad word about Brady.
2: He's a Fox employee. It's only that. He's a Fox employee. Fox told him, Brady, let's get some more eyes on this. Have you shout out Argentina really quick? We pay you $38 million a year. That is the reason. Go ahead.
0: You have no idea how this stuff works if that's what you think happened.
2: He's a Fox employee. That is what that's about.
0: Great.
2: Huh?
0: Great. Everybody's watching it anyway, Colin. I don't think you have to worry about that.
2: Well, American interest is at a premium now that the United States was knocked off the night before. It's people such as yourself just admitted to turning it out. And now all of a sudden you're back into it.
0: And by the way,
2: you just contradicted yourself.
0: Interesting for you.
2: Go ahead.
0: Interesting for you. You never want to give Mike Rizzo credit for anything. We know that.
2: What happened?
0: You got to give him credit on the loss to casual. That's a very good take because I feel it now. I think about it differently since that take.
2: Well, I mean, I would agree with him. He's right. But Mike is also under the impression that people in the United States will not watch the World Cup when it's on local soil. I disagree with that. That World Cup final domestically, I'd be shocked if it does anything less than 45 million. People in the United States are still going to care. That's just the bottom line.
1: Ev, you being the godfather of the station, I know you could relate. I was worried about the business. I was worried about Ronaldo and the United States losing.
2: Completely fine.
1: Ev, I almost lost Ronaldo, the U.S., and Messi in 24 hours. I needed a hyperventilator watching that Argentina game yesterday.
0: You need that anyway. Forget when that happens. But I'll tell you, if you want to know why everything's fine, I'll tell you why. I'm sitting here in New York City, okay? Last night, my wife and I go to dinner. I had a terrible incident at dinner. I'll tell you about that in a second if you want to hear it.
1: We do.
0: Okay, so we're leaving dinner. We're walking through Rock Center, Midtown Manhattan. Jeez, what's going on here? Like, we got to go this way and that way. There were, about four different major brand activations middle of Rock Center for FIFA last night for the World Cup. That literally I'm zigzagging getting through Rockefeller Center in New York City because people lined up. Oh, there's a soccer ball kicking contest. Literally, I'm not kidding. And I was in line and then I got out of line and I was like, I can't do this. For free deodorant. I'm like, hey, you know what? FIFA has a partner that's giving out free deodorant.
1: Nice.
0: I almost got one for JMP, as a matter of fact. But I was in there and I was like, this is insane. The United States is out and you got one business after the next. You want to hear the dinner?
1: Well, first off, too, quickly, I heard you're getting too competitive at pickleball games. We got a lot to unpack here. Go ahead about dinner first.
0: No, I don't like Colin particularly too much, but I think Colin will actually agree with me on the pickleball thing when we bring this up. So the dinner last night, Italian restaurant, New York City, very nice restaurant. Okay. We order an appetizer, nice little appetizer, little lobster kind of thing.
1: Nice.
0: Then my wife and I say, let's split a pasta dish and a chicken dish. All right. Two entrees, split them both. That's a win. Sitting at the table. All right, chicken comes first. They're doing the pasta table side. So you dig into the chicken first, right?
1: God, great cuisine in New York.
0: Over. What'd you say?
1: I said great cuisine in New York.
0: Oh, yeah. So pasta split up. All right. Hey, great job by them. Little white container, like ceramic container, little mini spoon. They got the Parmesan cheese on the table already. Excellent. Don't have to ask for it. You know, it's like, hey, by the way, can I get the Parmesan, right? Oh, annoying in that spot.
1: I know where this is going.
0: Pour it around. Start eating. What the hell? That's not Parmesan cheese. I doused the pasta with salt.
1: Oh,
0: horrific. Totally ruined the night. I put it out on Twitter at Evco Radio. You got, look at that. Look at the picture I put out. Seriously. You tell me if that's how salt is normally delivered to a table at a restaurant. You think Duffy's would do that?
1: No chance.
0: Duffy's is putting it in a salt shaker so you know it's salt. Colin, I know you want to disagree with me on everything. Look at that picture at Evco Radio. There's no way you're sitting at an Italian restaurant. Colin, I'm saying this for you so you can pick up on this. A quality one. And there's no way you could think that's not Parmesan cheese.
1: Colin, Colin, are you down on Evan for thinking that that salt was Parmesan?
2: This is the most lackluster cup of Parmesan I've ever seen. If you're confusing this for Parmesan,
0: I would agree with.
2: This is like a sugar for a coffee. That's what it feels like. This doesn't look like Parmesan.
0: Colin's right. Colin, how about that? Let's say we got coffee and that was sitting there. I probably would have put that in the coffee because I would have done exactly.
1: Sadly,
0: what you said.
1: Eb, I got to cut you off. Sadly, Colin doesn't believe in coffee. He does not believe in coffee. Do you believe in coffee?
0: Okay, no, but I get it. But the concept is correct, Mike. Is that that's more of what it looks like? I've never seen salt at a restaurant, not in a salt shaker.
1: Did you tell your wife, or did you just kind of like, you know?
2: I think she found out.
0: We both did it.
1: Okay,
0: I think you both did it.
1: All right, you both.
2: Maybe take a bite. I think she finds out.
1: Oh, yeah, I forgot you shared the dish, Kyle. Good. I'm getting better with listening. Evan Cohen from Sports Select joining us now, 6 a.m. to 10 a.m. himself.
2: You could ask for a replacement. You could ask for a replacement dish at that point.
0: Oh, that's interesting. Colin, how about this? This is going to drive you crazy. We called the waiter over and said, hey, is there any chance we can get new plates? Because we thought this was Parmesan cheese, and we put salt all over it, and we don't like it, so we need the new plates for the dish of pasta that was not touched. And he goes, yeah, people do that all the time. Well, people do it all the time. Change the damn salt shakers.
2: He's right.
0: What do you mean people do it all the time?
2: So they gave you another plate, and it was all organized after that.
0: No, but not a replacement plate, an empty plate, because we're doing the splitsies.
1: Oh, yeah.
2: So is it family style and you were pouring your own plate?
0: No, Correct.
2: Okay. So how much pasta did you end up burning because of the salt?
0: Half the bowl, Colin.
2: Oh, so that's what I'm saying. You could ask for a replacement on the pasta.
0: You're probably right. I didn't do that because I was so disappointed.
1: And listen, Colin, this isn't Santos in Middleburg Heights, all right? This is fancy, swanky cuisine in New York City. All right, Ev, that was probably a $50 dish.
0: I don't know the kind of places I go. Either way.
1: That was probably a $50 dish. Now, Ev, we got to unpack what happened. We got to unpack the pickleball. All right, so I saw the tweet.
0: All right, I'll tell you the story quickly.
1: Let me hear it.
0: I'll tell you the story quickly. My gut is Mike is going to say this whole thing is weird. Colin's going to dive into every part of this. So here we go. I'm doing the predictive market with you two.
1: Fair play.
0: All right. 4th of July, neighbors have become like our best friends. Couple, my two kids are at sleepaway camp. We're by ourselves, my wife and I, for about a month. All right. So you take advantage of every opportunity, lunch, dinner, everything. 4th of July. Okay. Plan was 2:00. Pickleball reservation. Now, I like tennis better, but the other people don't play tennis. I like padel better than pickleball. They don't play either. We go pickleball. Okay.
1: You're an athlete.
0: 2:00. What?
1: I said you're an athlete. You could do the tennis. That's why.
0: Yeah. Well, I mean, and padel.
1: Tennis is a tough sport. I guess the point I was trying to make is tennis is a tough sport. Keep going.
0: Anyway, 2:00 reservation, Mike. The court reservation for pickleball. Plan was 2 to 3 pickleball, go back home, change, pool all day, dinner, my house. We stay there we ended up doing it 8 hours. Okay. We go to pickleball. Games 11. They win the first one. Okay. We win the next 2. They win the 4th one. Okay. It's now like 3:03. Place is kind of empty. We're overtime. They're not going to kick us out of there. We would have negotiated our way for a 5th set. My wife, who Colin's met, says to me and to the group, best of friends, let's end it here. I said, what do you mean? They're all looking at each other. They all know me inside and out. They say, let's just end it. They all were petrified. If we would have lost, I would have been a disaster the rest of the day, wouldn't have been able to hang out, plans wouldn't have been ruined, I take every point like it's, you know, Wimbledon. Like I'm at Arthur Ashe at the U.S. Open. And so we called it at 2-2, went home, no winner, no loser. They were afraid of my attitude if I lost.
2: That's the attitude thing is one thing. You need to declare a winner. That's the part I don't like. It's 2-2. What are we, crazy? We have to play a fifth set. We have to play a fifth game. That's the part. How are you going to walk out of there at a draw? What a waste of time.
1: You know, Ev.
2: Why do we even show up? There's no winner and loser. Why do you even show up?
1: I actually agree with Colin. Ev, I'm a competitor.
2: Why are we even keeping score? Why don't keep score? If we're not going to declare a winner, don't keep score.
0: Not to get too personal. But most people, and I'm not most, I'm with you guys on this, get to a point in their lives where if they have a spouse, a significant other that they've been with forever, and my wife and I have been together over 15 years, we've been married over 15, been together 18, and known each other for 40 plus, okay? And now we have this amazing couple friends, which is, you know, you make friends like, oh, they're the parents of the kids you're friends with. You go out to these pity dinners nobody wants to go to. These are real friends.
1: Okay.
0: You get to a point in life where the competitiveness should actually go down and the hangout with the couple should be more important. I'm 45. I still haven't gotten there. Everyone my age has. I'm with you guys in my 20s and early 30s of this. I don't care. This is Wimbledon to me. I'm with you guys, but that was the decision that was made.
2: The other couple wanted to do the same?
0: Well, because
1: they know him. They know him.
0: They know me. Exactly. Thank you, Mike.
2: Well, how miserable are you when you lose? How miserable of a person are you to be around when you lose?
0: Very.
2: That miserable?
0: Yes.
2: If you lost that fifth game, what would you have went to the pool?
0: I wouldn't have been able to hang out with him. My wife already bought all kinds of food she was preparing. We had this whole amazing day. The pool was as hot as
2: you
0: going to
2: hang out in your room while they're doing cannonballs out back? I mean,
0: yes.
2: What are you doing?
0: No, you know what?
1: You're going to suck in your room.
0: I'm going to tell you what I would have done.
2: He's in timeout. He's upstairs. We'll hang out, though. Colin, plenty of food.
0: Colin, what I would have done, this is not a joke. Mike picked up on it very quickly. He knew where I was going with this. What I would have done is I would have gotten on my treadmill. I would have run more than I already ran. Then I would have – my parents live in a townhouse community now. They have pickleball courts there. I would have left the hangout, and I would have said to my dad, feed me. You're the ball machine. I now would have to practice.
2: Richard Williams and Serena in Compton, California. Like,
0: yeah, I'd be Richard Williams all of a sudden. Will Smith would be playing my dad in a movie in 10 years all of a sudden.
1: The only story I had that could possibly correlate, this was, God, we must have been in college. My buddy and I, we took our girlfriends to the park, and there was a basketball court. We played one-on-one for 4 straight hours to distinguish a winner and give credit to those women. They sat there and they waited for us to be
2: done. How do you need that? Why do you need 4 hours to declare a winner?
1: Listen, I shouldn't have to explain this to you who's playing pickup basketball at a bar, Colin.
2: What is this?
1: It's first to 88?
2: Why is it taking so long?
1: What happened was we turned it into a best of 7 and we kept upping the score. Someone would win and make it 12-10. No. Let's go. We're going to 21. All right. We're going to 31. All right. We're going to. And granted, I was 22 years old. You know what I mean?
0: Yes, Mike, that's the point. I see where you're coming from, and I would have done the same thing at 22. My point is that was a college girlfriend here today, gone tomorrow for both of you. And I don't mean that in a bad way. I'm saying like that's not necessarily your forever person.
1: Right.
0: I'm with the person I want to be with forever, and I've been with them forever. And we can't figure it out. She knows me well enough where it's like you cannot have me with a loss and expect me to hang out the rest of the day with the person.
1: Now, I'm going to ask a question Colin wants to ask. When are we pumping the brakes on the competitiveness, Ev?
0: 6 feet under. That's when.
1: Kyle, are you down on Evan for possibly ruining
2: you sitting in a crisscross applesauce on the floor of your bedroom when you got a couple outside doing cannonballs in the pool on a beautiful summer Saturday, and
1: Where's Evan?
2: Evan's children are at sleepaway camp for, you know, 4 weeks out of the 52 a year, and his wife wants to have a nice pool day, relax, have dinner, and be bed at 8, and Evan's sulking, watching Miracle with Herb Brooks telling O'Callaghan he's a candy you-know-what, and he's watching
0: Jim
2: that
0: Craig's
2: instead
0: dad.
2: Of going out back.
0: Evan Jim Craig's dad.
2: Going out back. Yeah, Evan, can I talk to you? And the door's hinged shut. That's a waste of time. You got to get over that. I don't know. You got to talk to somebody. You need a punching bag. You need something. I don't know.
1: Ev, I had on my sheet, are the Heat better than the Bucks last year? Are you mentioning the Marlins? Listen, I'd rather have done that. I got to let you go, partner. Appreciate all the time. Evan Cohen from Sports Select, 6 a.m. to 10 a.m. You can listen to him, Canty, and Smalls. Ev, thanks so much for all the time, and partner, this is coming from a hopelessly single 31-year-old, but maybe we pumped the brakes on the competitiveness when we got the couples involved. Yeah?
0: Yeah, it's probably not going to happen. No loss for me. I didn't lose. So
1: all right, Ev, how about this?
2: I wouldn't even want to leave without declaring a winner. That's the problem. Why would we tie? Why do we even keep scoring?
1: The issue was Evan's attitude if they would have lost. Now, Ev, how about this? So, Evan, the Don of the station, the big bad boss, he's our content director here at Good Karma Brands. Ev, I got homework for you. You got to watch the round of 8. I don't care that, you know, I lost you, the casual.
0: You got to watch. You said, who am I rooting for? I said, I don't have a team I'm rooting for.
1: I see. Well, guess what? Ev, you're going to root for Lionel Messi.
0: Whoever Colin is rooting for, I'll root against that.
1: Morocco.
2: I am pro-African country here because I think everybody's catching up to Europe, and every single African country has blown every lead they have found.
1: Now, Evan, your words, South Florida is your second home. You're rooting for Lionel Messi because he's an Inter Miami Heron. Fair enough.
2: He was very close to retiring on the field if they lost.
1: Colin, thank you, Inter Miami.
2: Thank you, Mike Rizzo, for the great calls.
1: I hang my
2: jersey here at Mercedes-Benz, and I will be
1: Colin, he signed a 3-year deal. Evan, thank you so much. That's Evan Cohen from Sports League. We got to take a timeout. Mike Rizzo filling in for Theo. We got Colin in the house, ESPN 106.3.
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1: This is the Stars and Stripes Report, presented by Lytle, Ryder, Smith, Ivy, and Fronrath. The United States men's national team officially knocked out of the 2026 FIFA World Cup, Belgium, defeating our lads 4-1, and they will move on to the round of 8. The United States isn't the only host nation to go home, as all three host nations failed to make it out of the round of 16. The United States, Mexico, and Canada all falling victim to their opponent. There's still a tremendous amount of talent
9: talent left in the World Cup. It's certainly going to be one to remember, but all of the host nations are officially out of the World Cup. The tournament continues across the United States. 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
2: Mike Grizzo filling in for Theo Dorsey. This is Theoretically Speaking on ESPN 106.3. We are officially into the happy hour. Christina Costanza is in the house. Colin Russo in the house as well, as always. Last segment, we talked to the Don of ESPN West Palm, Evan Cohen, who, listen, I got to get the opinion of Tina on some of his antics, let's just say, that he pulled during a couple's, Colin, what do I call that, a couple's retreat? Is that a couple's retreat?
3: Him and his wife playing pickleball. Now, it's not a couple's retreat.
2: Tina, how are you? Great to see you today.
4: Hello there. Happy Wednesday.
2: Now, T, you're going to have to, and we're going to get into this, but kids stay away for a month. Ed doesn't have kids for a month.
3: That's so you didn't grow up around people that
2: are
3: did that?
2: Are you kidding me? My mother wouldn't let me out of her sight a month.
3: It's a big Northeast thing.
2: Wow.
3: Big Northeast thing.
4: I went to summer camp just like every day, but like local.
3: Yeah, I did too. I did like a local thing just get me out of the house, but it was one of those things where I know a ton of people that send their kids away. They said six weeks or a month. That's on the light. I've heard 10. I've seen 12 the whole summer.
2: That shocked me. And then also we'll get into other stuff with Tina, with Evan at the restaurant and the competitiveness. But listen, T, I told you I'm doing the 10K. I told you I'm August 30th. I have a No Names Please 10K coming up. It's a little thing that I got going for myself. But I'll tell you what, you're always in great shape, and you're doing that over at F45.
4: Yes, a 45-minute workout. I love that I get to wake up every morning, and I don't have to figure out what am I doing at the gym today. Am I going to do upper body, lower body, some core? Do I want to go on the treadmill? I don't got to think about that. I just walk into F45 Palm Beach Gardens, and they've got everything there for me. Mondays, Wednesdays, and Fridays are strength days. On Tuesdays and Thursdays, they've got some hybrid cardio days. So I know what I'm walking into. They've got the exercises there. They've got the coaches there to help me out if I need it to modify an exercise. Maybe I'm hurt, or maybe I want to lift heavier. They're there to help me. F45 Palm Beach Gardens, a great community, a great workout. You stick with it, you will see the results. F45 Palm Beach Gardens.
2: Now, Christina, Evan, as I mentioned, joined the program, and it was like a couples retreat thing that he did with his wife and another couple. They were playing pickleball, and it came down to a decisive game five, and his wife ended it because if Evan would have lost, apparently, Colin, what did you compare it to? He would have been pouting.
3: Sitting in his room pouting, watching, you know, Herb Brooks speeches, trying to rile himself up while everybody's doing cannonballs in the backyard.
2: Now, Christina is very competitive herself. I've done run clubs with T. She's an incredible athlete. T, does this fly with you? Is this okay that Evan at... And listen, don't mean to air Evan out. He said it. At 45 years old, is this okay for Evan to be pulling temper tantrums like this?
4: It doesn't really surprise me. Evan and I once went on a run, and it was a path that he was familiar with. I was not. And we were coming to the end of the run, and he was like, who's going to win? And out of nowhere, just started sprinting when I wasn't ready for that. And of course, he beat me because he knew in his head, he's like, oh, watch, we're going to get to this point and I'm going to start sprinting and I'm very competitive. And he's like, then she starts sprinting, but she's going to have no idea what's going on. So I'm going to beat her. So this doesn't really surprise me. I love that his wife stopped the game. Like, we're not moving forward. We're not going to continue the day because we're not going to be upset. We're going to end in a tie. So I love that she did that.
2: Now, T, when's the last time you got uber competitive like that?
4: I don't know. I feel like it's been a little bit.
2: Now, Colin, do you have a time? Obviously, Kyle, T, you do all the...
4: Just kidding.
2: Go ahead.
4: So F45, actually, Palm Beach Gardens, they had this workout. They go in, there's like phases of workouts where every week, like the exercises will change, but the, like how many laps and how many reps you're doing is the same. But there was this cardio class that usually 5:15 doesn't... There isn't enough people to get in groups to make it competitive and to like go against each other.
2: Mm-hmm.
4: Well, there was enough of us in this 5:15 class 2 weeks in a row where we were able to make teams in this workout that we had for the day, this cardio workout. And I lost both weeks that we had this cardio competition. So basically, you had four different exercises. And in all those four exercises, the last one ended in like an erg machine. It was either the bike, the rower, or the ski erg. And you had to rack up meters with your team. And so in the 515 class, there was only two groups. And all the other classes, because there's more people, there's usually about like four groups.
2: Yeah.
4: And so you're racking up meters in all of these like rows and with your team. And I was on the losing team both weeks. And I was mad.
3: Can I give a thought here? This is a waste. That's a waste of time. I'm just here to get a lift.
4: It made me work out harder.
3: We're teaming up doing what? The ski competition? Guys,
2: clearly, Colin,
3: it is 5 in the morning.
4: That's where I'm a psycho, though. It's because it's 5:15.
3: I'm like, dude, I'm just trying to get a workout in.
4: No, and other people in my group.
3: It's a waste of time.
4: Other people in my group, Colin, felt exactly how you felt. And they were like, it is 5:15 in the morning. I'm just here to break a sweat and to do the exercises. I'm not here to go crazy on the bike and the rower and the ski or not me. I was like, oh, you made this a competition. I'm going to make sure that we win. And I'm kind of
2: the person with Tina. If it does start getting competitive, I'm probably going to, strap in
3: too.
2: For it.
3: But if the coach is like, hey, by the way, guys, 4v4, start pairing up and we're going
4: to
3: go.
4: We're
3: going to get a tire and we're going to drag the tire to the other side with tug of war. I'm sitting there. I'm like, dude, you are wasting my time.
2: Come on, Kyle. Where's the competitive spirit? Five in the morning.
3: Where are you? You know, like how the offensive line have the tire and they have to drag it back and forth.
2: Two-a-days.
3: What a waste.
2: See, it takes you back to football. Two-a-days.
4: I loved it because I was like, I worked out a little bit harder today because we made it a competition and I didn't want to lose. My group unfortunately did lose both weeks in a row that we did this. But that was the last time.
2: I'm competing, like I said, against myself right now, trying to push myself for this 10K coming up. Kyle, this week it's going to have to be 4 miles every day. I can do it, but I've kind of been
3: your 10K. You could do tomorrow.
2: Yes, I could do it tomorrow, but I want to like the plan was to consistently be able to because I've always really consistently been able to do three. It used to be I have to stop at a mile and a half and then do another mile and a half. Now I could just do three straight. Well, now this week, we're going to push ourselves to do 4.1 every single day, starting tonight when it's not 1,000 degrees outside because I'm not, like I said, I'm not like Tina. I can't do the five in the morning.
3: There's no games tonight, too.
2: Yeah, there's nothing going on. But tonight I will be running 4 miles. And I've done it before. I've done it during my workout regimens. But I guess to answer my own question, last time I got competitive, it's right now. I'm trying to get back to where I want to be with weight. I feel like I'm a little heavy. So that's the last time for me. Now, Colin, you've done Ironmans. You've done all of these. You're doing New York City,
3: right? I just started training today, yeah.
2: Okay, all right. Now, I guess it'd be stupid for me to ask you the last time you got competitive, but do you have a moment for us where you were really trying to get going on something?
3: I've been doing competition stuff just with myself for the most part. I go to swim on Fridays and I know it like
2: you and your German guys, right?
3: Well, the German guys aren't there because it's out of season for Kaiser.
2: I see.
3: But, I will say they do fast Fridays at the pool and the coach who is a nut job gives us like, it's like a SEAL workout. It's a pretty intense one and you got one old guy that you're trying to like race against who's a fish. But, it's like, fine. Yeah. You get a little competitive at it and then you move on with your life. I'm not necessarily there looking for picking a fight. And then the other stuff, I do the individual races because I think that it teaches you something about, getting the best out of yourself. So that's what I've sort of focused on. I would like to get back into like a team-oriented, like casual sporting, but I am competitive about that. I understand. If I'm going to get competitive about it, I sometimes just don't even participate.
2: No.
3: So and I'm cool with that. And it doesn't make a difference to me.
2: Yeah, I was always like, God, remember like, Tina, middle school parties or like, when you were younger and you'd go in a polo shirt. I was always a kid leaving drenched in sweat because a basketball game broke out. You know what I mean? Like, I meant to ask, like, I wanted to do a basketball week, Colin, with some of us in the office. Or any, like, a softball league or something.
3: Men's basketball league would be fun.
2: Here's the thing, folks. Obviously.
3: Gotta find, like, a local parish that has a Sunday league.
2: Oh, dude. I used to crush St. John Newman Sunday League. Now we would do that. That was underground and we're in Strongsville where I grew up in Ohio. That was like the underground game where you needed an invitation to was the St. John Newman game at the church.
3: The church is saying no to people at the door?
2: Oh, dude. Wow. You best believe. Wow. You best believe.
3: Hopefully it wasn't like that for Mass.
2: Yeah. No. Everyone's welcome. Everyone's welcome. Everyone's welcome to worship our Lord and Savior Jesus Christ, Colin. Come on.
3: Wonderful.
2: But the issues I think we would run into if we did softball, if we did basketball, if we did something like this, we're all so damn busy. Like, especially during football season, forget about it.
4: Well,
2: right,
3: the worst part is those leagues are at night. And those leagues are at night, and it depends on the time of the year. There's usually games on.
2: That's what I said.
3: So, like, what are you going to go on? You can't go do it in October because there's baseball every single night. You can't do it on the weekends at night because there's college football. You can't. You can do Sunday mornings work. But
2: everyone's like, it's my only day off, and then it turns into that.
3: Tuesday nights, you can make something work if it's non-baseball season.
2: It's like, I feel like the time to do this stuff, Christina, was the summer, like now. So, maybe it's something we circle back around to. But even when I was in Peoria, I was playing basketball. I've gotten away from playing basketball and, being competitive. And it's, to Colin's point, it's turned into a little bit me versus me kind of thing. First it was the treadmill. Now it's this. But, I miss the team aspect. You know, Kyle, you grew up playing sports. Tino, you grew up playing sports. I miss the team aspect and the competitive aspect of it, I guess is what I'm trying to say.
3: Yeah, those leagues are fun. They are competitive. Yeah. So, and there's going to be guys that you absolutely hate in the league. But the thing about basketball, too, is I also, when I'm training for stuff, I don't want to get hurt.
2: That's a big
3: thing.
2: And
3: basketball, people get hurt all the time.
2: Oh, my God.
3: All the time.
2: Guys, I can't jump anymore because I busted my right ankle. I literally cannot get up 2 inches off the ground.
3: You're at the age,
2: anymore.
3: Though, go play and don't jump.
2: Yeah.
3: You know what I mean? You could get through a basketball game, no problem. You could play defense. You just don't jump.
4: No, remember when I made you ice skate, right before your Ironman?
3: I was it was 3 weeks before the Ironman.
2: You were worried.
3: And they're worried. Yeah, I'm worried they're going to tear my groin.
2: You were worried.
3: I was taped together at that point. I was lingering injuries left and right. And they wanted to throw me on. They wanted to come me ice skate and film me doing it. I learned how to ice skate for the first time. Now, granted, I was okay.
2: We got to start resurfacing some of this footage that we have of us. I was a decent skater.
4: Yeah, you were good that day.
2: I was
4: a decent skater. Well, Colin was the worst. I was right.
2: You were good.
4: I was the worst after him. I was falling.
2: You were good.
4: When we got the stick and the puck, that's when I fell.
2: And the only reason, for the record, the only reason I could ice skate is because I'm a skier and I grew up skiing. It's very similar in the sense of how,
3: that's another sport that people get. I know so many people that get absolutely tuned up skiing.
4: They're
3: lifelong injuries skiing. Oh, it's a dangerous sport.
2: I did it. Listen, sorry to cut you off, T. You know, Auntie Susie and Uncle Mark, before they moved down here to South Florida, they lived in Vail. Would ski every year. Colin, every single year I'd go out there and there would be one of the parents that got hurt skiing. Every single
3: year, that's a sport you give up young.
2: You want to know what it is, T? It's to Colin's point because they're doing stuff they shouldn't be doing at 50, at 45. You know, even me at 31, I'm avoiding the moguls now. When I was a little kid, I loved the moguls. I loved, the crushing and turning on the moguls. Dude, I can't do that anymore. I had a knee injury, an ankle injury playing basketball. I can't do that stuff anymore. I'm good with just going down the mountain and having a nice and easy time.
4: I've never skied. And I have honestly no interest to ski because every time I talk about it with someone, it's about an injury that they've had. Mm. Oh, I broke my collarbone. Oh, I did this. Oh, they got hurt. I'm like, I'm getting to a point again. Yeah. Age is, I have a job. Like I can't get hurt. I gotta drive myself to work. Like I can't get hurt by skiing. So I have really no interest of ever doing it.
2: It's fun.
3: She's 1,000% right.
2: It's a lot of fun.
3: Not worth the squeeze. I am down on the activity of skiing because I know three people in the last year that got airlifted off the mountain.
2: Oh,
3: three
2: God.
3: People that I know in the last year.
2: What are they doing? Are they doing rodeos off the jump?
3: They're all excellent athletes and they're all getting tuned up, lifelong knee injuries, and they have 12 months of PT and they can't wait to get back out there. I'm like, you guys are nuts. You guys are nuts. I mean,
2: you
3: can afford a PT for 12 months? Dude, not a chance.
4: Nope.
2: Yeah. Colin loves his time off, Tina. He loves using his days strategically.
3: PT, physical therapy, not PTO and paid time off. That's another
2: sorry.
3: Yeah.
2: Sorry.
3: I do want to travel. I had the leg injury because I had the ankle injury. 6 weeks in a boot, fine. You can deal with that.
2: Oh, you hated it.
3: Hated it. So I'm all good. And I've broken a collarbone. I've had stress fractures in my back. So I've been immobilized a long period. I had butt surgery. I've had a number of different opportunities to be sidelined. I'm all good.
2: The butt surgery is, another day.
3: Yeah,
2: about
3: I think
2: that.
3: I have told that story on
2: Now, what I found hysterical was you know, count, Tina, you know better than anybody. Colin, we're on remote a lot. Yeah. And when Colin had the boot, he had to get a, what do we call it, a stilt? He had to get something to put underneath his boot. And everyone was looking at him in the office going, dude, that's a little performative.
4: Oh, I told him it was dramatic.
3: You have no idea what you're talking about.
4: If and
3: you
4: he said that
3: if
4: every
3: you're
4: time.
3: Walking with a boot,
4: I
3: you
4: had a
3: need
4: boot.
3: To have a stabilizer so you don't screw up your hips and knees.
2: Colin was.
4: I've had a boot and I didn't have a stabilizer.
2: I give Colin.
3: Well, do you have hip problems?
4: My hips are double jointed.
3: All right, so you have a genetic advantage. I'm telling you, the doctor told me before I walked out of there with the boot, you need to get a stabilizer for your shoe.
2: I walked in here
3: and I walked there one day, Mike. Yeah. One day I did not have it and I was broken.
2: What I was going to bring up is I remember the day he was, quote, broken. I walk into the studio. He's got the boot off. He's got his leg up. He goes, dude. I go, what? He goes, I need that stilt.
3: I'm telling you, it's true. I am not in the business of having another long-term injury again. I'm not in the business. I'm all good.
4: I give you props for wearing that boot and for carrying a lot of equipment. And having to walk very far.
3: Was I looking for?
4: First of all,
3: I don't think I had a choice. I don't think it was a wow. What a valiant soldier! I think it's just how high do I jump?
4: Sometimes I thought about it. I was like, maybe we could help Colin out. He's in a boot.
3: Mike and I are walking around the Panthers club level, looking around with a boot and two giant desk pieces, trying to get out of there before puck drop.
2: Kyle, how long does the desk have?
4: We
3: haven't used it in a while. That desk has got one or two more things put together.
4: No, it doesn't.
3: We're going to bury that desk out back. We're not getting another one.
2: Colin is king. No. Hang on. We are king sports desk, Kyle. You more than me, but we are king desk, bro. We conquered that desk.
3: Setting up that desk at remotes. Oh, that is. Tina loves
4: fabulous.
3: It because she's never set it up once in her life.
4: Yes, I have. I've set it up multiple times.
3: Loves it. It looks so good, really. Mike and I drenched in sweat.
2: No, I slit my hand open every single time.
3: Yeah,
2: I'm not saying it's not. Do you want to know what's not a me problem? The fun everyone is going to be having with the World Cup as the World Cup energy in Miami continues. The World Cup energy in Miami is there even after the FIFA Fan Festival at Bayfront Park, Miami. It's going to continue to have the passion and the excitement of the 2026 FIFA World Cup. Miami as a global football city during the tournament was absolutely electric, and the city will still become a meeting point for fans around the world, bringing together culture, community, music, and football across all the different neighborhoods. You got watch parties across Miami for the remaining games. 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
1: 888-760-3776. That is the Baptist Health Hotline. And coming up later on in the show, we will be doing the injury report presented by our good friends at Baptist. All right, T. Colin told me in the break he's going to the movies tonight. And him and I actually have a movie outing that we scheduled for the Odyssey coming up. Yeah, the date.
2: So all are going on a little movie?
3: There's more people going.
2: Hang
3: yes.
2: out?
3: Yeah.
2: We're
3: seeing something that's going to be life-changing.
1: Yeah, Odyssey.
3: Life-changing.
1: Colin and I have been fired up for this movie.
2: What's it about?
1: A year? Colin, a year?
3: What is the Odyssey about?
2: I haven't seen anything about it.
1: Greek mythology?
3: What is the Odyssey about?
2: I just don't know the story.
3: You never heard of the Odyssey?
1: So, Tina, it's Odysseus' trip.
3: Homer's The Odyssey. You've never heard of it?
2: Don't think so.
3: You never read it in high school?
2: No.
1: She probably read the Iliad, to be fair.
3: You read the Iliad?
2: Didn't listen in class, so no. Probably not.
1: The Odyssey is about Odysseus heading back to Ithaca after the Battle of Troy. Do you know the Trojan horse?
2: Yeah, I think so.
1: Okay, so the Trojan Martin? Horse, close. The Trojans had the Trojan horse delivered by the Athenians when the Athenians and the Trojans were at war. There were Athenians in the horse. They got out of the horse at night, busted up the city, burned down the city, and that was the end of Troy. And this is Odysseus.
2: I remember Troy.
1: Yeah, with Brad Pitt. Brad Pitt?
3: Yes, Brad
1: okay,
3: Pitt.
1: Okay. Did you see the movie?
2: No.
1: You should.
2: I just know.
1: Really good movie. Really good movie, by the way. Kyle, Kyle, I think what I'm going to do.
3: I'm not going to watch Troy.
1: I'm watching Troy the night before Odysseus.
3: I think the Odyssey, from what, I mean, granted, I haven't heard much. The embargo has lifted, which means you're allowed to talk about it. Not full review, but you could actually like give your reactions. Everybody says it's Nolan's Lord of the Rings. Oh, like, that's what it is.
1: God, I love that.
3: And I love Nolan. Stop. Nolan's my favorite director. When he makes movies every 3 years, he does the third weekend in July without fail. And it is always an event. 3 years ago, it was Oppenheimer. Did you see Oppenheimer?
1: Yes.
3: No. You didn't see Oppenheimer?
2: No.
3: About Oppenheimer building the bomb.
2: I remember. It was in competition with Barbie.
3: Did you see Barbie?
2: No. I don't go to the movies.
1: You don't? Okay. And that's
2: this
1: what...
2: This is very known. I don't go to the movies. I don't
1: sorry,
2: watch movies.
1: I'm,
3: you,
1: I'm
3: you
1: sorry.
3: You saw Oppenheimer
1: it's
3: in theaters, Mike, right?
1: I did.
2: No,
1: that's
2: no,
1: on
2: okay.
1: me, too.
3: Did you see Barbie in theaters?
1: I did. And
2: we're not going to get into his feelings about Barbie.
1: Yeah, it wasn't good.
3: You didn't like Barbie?
1: No, it was horrific. But it's not my shtick. It's not my shtick.
2: We're not gonna.
1: Dude, you're talking to somebody who watches anime and Star Wars and like. Come on. Of course, I didn't like Barbie. But anyway, I am fired up, dude. I am fired up to go see that movie.
2: There's a group of you going?
3: Yes.
2: Okay, who planned this?
3: I'm going to see the movie, and I will say I told them I'll get the tickets.
1: No, Colin.
3: I want to see it in IMAX. I need to see it on a big screen, and I need to make sure that we have plenty of time before and after, and I would like to sit near the middle of the theater.
2: Did you tell everyone they can't talk during it? Like, do you have rules?
3: Why would you talk during the movie?
2: Some people do. No, I do not. Okay. But some people
3: why would
2: do.
3: You talk during the movie?
2: I don't know. I feel like you're very strict with your movies. And you said you want to
3: talk to me during the previews.
2: You want to sit in the middle.
3: You
2: want
3: to be
2: there early and after.
3: Well, I don't need to be there for the preview, but like, we can sit there during the previews. I'm going to have my water bottle and I'm going to sit down. And the second the movie starts, I'll talk to you at the end.
2: Any movie snacks?
3: No.
1: Oh, yeah. Oh, yeah. Oh, yeah.
3: No.
1: I'm getting everything.
2: Why?
3: No.
2: Wasted time.
3: It is a waste of time. I'm there with my water bottle.
1: Christina.
3: Well, I'm going to go to Young Washington tonight and I'm going to have my water bottle, and that is going to be it.
1: Christina,
3: I'm going to watch the French and Indian War.
1: As you know, by my, you know, containers all around the office, I've been meal prepping. I'm prepping for a cheat day to be able to eat anything that I want at that movie. I'm eating
2: some candy, some popcorn
1: to the dome.
2: Soda, if you
1: to
2: want.
1: The dome. I am eating an XL popcorn. I am having a icy blue. Got to be blue. Got to waste the time if it's not blue.
3: I don't disagree.
1: Cookie dough bites.
3: Waste of time.
2: Hope those are my favorite.
1: Lifesavers.
3: Oh, dude, stop.
1: And if
3: you keep the lights on at this theater,
1: Colin. And if I'm still hungry, I could be talked into nachos or a hot dog.
3: You get nachos or a hot dog, I'm not sitting near you. If we have.

0: it before. They don't do
1: get
0: that.
1: Get the nachos before then.
2: So you'd have an issue.
0: Maybe
2: count,
0: IMAX,
2: if
0: actually.
2: The guy walks in during the theater to deliver you a hot dog from a movie theater, I am scolding you in the all middle right, of this.
0: Here's his rule. See, he has rules.
2: That's fine. But what I do, and
1: that is a waste of
2: and
1: time.
2: And listen, I will conform to Colin's rules.
1: That's not a rule. That's just
0: that
1: Tina.
0: Is. You're
1: Tina,
0: yelling
2: Tina,
0: at
2: Tina,
0: him.
2: Tina.
0: And you're gonna flip his nachos if it happens.
2: So T, it's an XL. It's a, once again, it's a XL popcorn.
0: Yes.
2: Big boy water, icy, and candy. Once that regimen is over, if I'm still hungry, I'm gonna get up and get some. I'm gonna get up and get some.
1: You're not walking out in the middle of the movie.
2: I'm gonna get up and go to the counter. I'm gonna get up and go to the counter.
0: You're gonna
2: miss dog
1: you're gonna
2: and
1: miss
2: then come
1: 20
2: back.
1: Minutes. You're gonna miss
2: no, I'm
1: 20
2: not.
1: 20 minutes.
2: Dude, what movie theater are we going to? I mean, bro, there's gonna be nobody in line. It's gonna be a 3-4 minute thing.
1: The opening weekend of the Odyssey, it's gonna be jammed.
0: Rule number two right there. No
2: we'll
0: bathroom
2: see.
0: Breaks.
2: Well, you no bathroom to, breaks. You no bathroom
1: to,
2: breaks.
1: Dude, like, plan ahead. Like, it's
2: right,
1: a 2-hour, 55-minute movie.
2: No, Tina, maybe I get the, maybe I, if, you know.
1: And Mike's bladder is a joke. That's
2: yeah,
1: the problem.
2: And I drink a lot of coffee
1: gonna,
2: and water.
1: The last trailer, remember, movie started about 23 minutes in. About the 20-minute mark, you go to the bathroom.
2: And also, I am this guy. I need, and it's embarrassed. Honestly, it's an embarrassing part about me. No one can touch my popcorn or my food. I don't like people touching my stuff.
1: I have no problem with that.
2: Okay, yeah. If I get it,
0: his water bottle.
1: I'm not touching any of your food.
2: Unless you're a significant other, and let's just say my weekends are open. Unless you're a significant other, I am not. You're not allowed to touch
1: call
2: what
1: us 888-760.
2: My God, a horrific morning on all fronts. But yeah, no one's allowed to touch my garden. All right, if I got it. Unless you're my gal, you're not eating any.
1: I'm very excited for the Odyssey.
2: Yeah, I am too, though.
1: So that is something, that type of movie will come out once in your life.
2: Yeah.
1: Make sure you gear up and go see it.
0: So you're going on opening day?
1: No, because it's coming out. Opening day is going to be on Thursday. I'll be in Charlotte for ACC Media Day. And I took a look at it. I had made sure that there was no IMAX availability in the Charlotte surrounding area that Thursday night, and there was not. That was worth it. So,
2: yeah.
1: Wait.
2: I just,
1: Yeah. What are you going to get spoiled? It's the Odyssey.
2: And Colin, we're doing it right. We're going during the day because the night's going to be a
1: baby.
2: Madhouse.
1: You got to go matinee.
2: Night's going to be a madhouse. I actually do agree with
1: it's
2: going.
1: It's the right move.
2: Films.
1: It is the right move.
0: You guys
1: it is.
0: Are going on a weekend?
2: On a Saturday.
1: No, we're going
2: on a
1: we're
2: Saturday.
1: Going
0: okay, you don't get me in here at 9 a.m. So, you know, you could have done
1: well,
0: do
1: the
0: it
1: movies
0: on, like,
1: don't
0: a
1: start at 9 a.m.
0: I don't know. I don't go to the movies. You're the expert here.
2: Yeah.
0: I'm just asking questions. I want to hear about this. Outing that y'all are doing?
1: It's not really an outing. I'm just going. Yeah, I'm just very excited for the movie.
2: It's two buddies. It's two buddies seeing a movie. Now, I wasn't aware that other people are.
1: Yeah,
2: there.
1: Other people are joining us.
2: Okay.
1: So, think about it.
0: Rule number
1: this
0: one.
1: This is
0: no
1: Chris Nolan.
0: Food during the movie.
1: You're allowed to eat food.
2: Oh,
1: I don't care.
2: I'm housing
0: number
2: a popcorn.
1: If you are getting hot food
0: no
1: delivered to the
0: break.
1: Seat in the middle of the theater,
2: Colin,
1: you are wasting everybody's
2: Colin,
1: time.
2: I've never
1: you are ruining my experience. Go ahead.
2: You've never seen it? I've never seen someone get something delivered to into the movie theater. I've never seen that.
1: That happens
0: that, that
1: these
0: does
1: days.
0: Exist.
2: Does
0: that
2: happen
0: these
2: days? That
0: the
2: has to be.
1: You have these jokers with their phone flashlight looking for the seat, and they're trying
0: to
1: find you.
0: They deliver cocktails now to your seat.
2: Oh, dude. Might get a dog. I might get a dog delivered.
1: Get a dog and eat it outside. All right? Or you can bring it in.
0: The last time I went to the movies with two of my girlfriends, we went to see the Devereaux Prada 2. We had a whole bottle of wine during the whole movie. It was amazing. We got to split a bottle of wine. That was fabulous.
2: Holy cow.
1: Probably charge you an arm and a leg.
0: Maybe. I didn't pay for it.
2: I'm gonna sneak in. I'm gonna bootleg some geese in 0%.
0: There you go.
2: Place.
0: Yeah.
2: I'm gonna bootleg it. Put it in my bum.
1: You know, in the old days, they used to care about you bringing in a water bottle to the theaters.
0: No,
1: it's just the guys at my theater. They could care less.
2: Dude, did I ever tell you what Big Dave would do when we, because we had the movie club. It was my buddy Gomer, Big Dave, and myself, and we would see all the new movies. Big Dave would wear these, you know, Big Dave, guys, big guy. He would wear the cargo shorts with like the 15 million compartments.
1: So he'd shake and it'd be like a Tic Tac box. Like you just hear the...
2: He stuck a calzone in his hoodie. And to the point where they got, guys, they were onto him. Because what Big Dave would do, he would eat all this illegal contraband candy. And he would throw it on the side of his seat because we sat in the same spot. He would throw it on the side of the seat. And let's just say they were catching on to him because all the trash would be there. We don't sell calzones. We don't have Starburst.
1: He's leaving the calzone at the seat?
2: He's leaving
0: yeah, I'm
2: the
0: not a fan of that.

0: Like so the hang, whole so meal.
1: This is, hold on. Okay, hang this on, hang is on. Ridiculous.
2: So, all right. So he would show up with, you know, and he wouldn't buy anything. He wouldn't buy anything at the theater. He would bring it with him.
1: Which is a veteran
2: calzones,
1: move.
2: Calzones, pizza, candy,
1: veteran move.
2: Drinks, yep. The whole thing. But the issue was they caught on to him. We walked into, I forget what movie, Kyle, it might have been Once Upon It. Must have been a Once Upon a Time in Hollywood or some kind of. We walk in, they must have flagged him. They shook him down and they go, empty your pockets. He goes, what? The kid's working. Slapped his cargo shorts.
1: Like, is it TSA?
2: And bro, he had to, and they told him he couldn't bring all that stuff in there and shame on him for littering. We left. We didn't see the movie that night.
1: Wow.
2: Dude. Clean up your contraband. If you're going to bring in candy, calzones, cheese sticks, whatever, clean up the contraband because the kids that clean it up,
1: that
2: they'll
1: poor,
2: remember.
1: That poor sophomore in high
2: oh
1: school.
2: Oh, my God, dude. They shook him down. Hours, you know? My buddy Gomer, I think he's still laughing. That was about 6 years ago. I think Zach is still laughing at Big Dave. We called it the big shakedown at the Strongsville Cinema.
1: Wow.
2: That's
1: unbelievable.
2: When a bunch of high schoolers shook down Big Dave. In
1: the mid-20s. Sneaking in Italian food from the pizza joint next door. First of all, that's a self-inflicted wound. That's all on him, dude.
2: And told Big Dave. They told Big Dave he couldn't take the stuff. I still have his face. He goes, what? He looks at us and goes, guys, Strongsville Cinema, never again. And we walked out of the movie. Colin, we had to go to a new movie theater.
1: Wow.
2: Big Dave would refuse to go to this movie theater.
1: I can't blame these guys.
2: Dude, I would say.
1: The calzone is too much.
2: Dude, I would.
1: Candy, other stuff, guys, that's not a big deal.
2: And you know me, Colin. I like going to the theater and spending my money. Dave was like you. He goes, you're an idiot. He goes, what do you want from this store? Dave, I don't want anything from this store. All right, I want to buy it at the movie theater, and sure enough, you know, the big shakedown at the Strongsville Cinema.
1: Yeah, it's a waste of time, dude. You can get a $60 day if you don't handle yourself properly at the theater.
2: Colin, they turned away Big Dave.
1: I used to get kicked out of movie theaters when I was a young lad, pre-17, which is what you could go to regular movies with. Dude, we've had moms try to sneak us in. You know, they come in, then they leave.
2: Yeah.
1: We buy tickets to another theater and then sneak in. This is before reserved seating. So that was a classic one. And the Wilton Movie Theater in Connecticut would check us and check the theaters. And they don't do that anymore.
2: No, God.
1: They
2: no.
1: don't do that
2: God,
1: anymore.
2: God, no.
1: They would check and ask for our tickets. Like we're sneaking up to the front bowl at Madison Square Garden. I'm like, dude, what are you doing? Just go man the door, all right? Go man the door.
2: The best, probably the flashlight. Like, hey,
1: I got kicked out of straight out of Compton in theaters 3 times because I had Minions tickets instead, and they kept getting me out of there. It was ridiculous.
0: That's a movie I want to see, Minions.
2: Folks, you don't want to know where I'm going? You want to know what I'm looking up? I'm looking up all of the watch parties in Miami for the rest of the FIFA 2026 World Cup. 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
2: I forgot that, by the way, Mike Rizzo filling in for Theo, tune in for the happy hour. This is Theoretically Speaking today on ESPN 106.3. I forgot our director of ops and good buddy, Dave Druda. His name is Dave. He got the biggest kick out of Big Dave getting shook down for the calzone. It's like one of those core memories you have, like, as a friend group of, like, dude, that is karma. You abuse
1: calzone every time?
2: Dude, it was like a rotating cycle of Italian beef, pasta, calzones, Tina, breadsticks. It would always go, Dave, what do you got today?
1: I would need to have a seat of separation between Dave.
2: I don't mind saying this because I'm 5 years sober now. We reeked of pot, you know, smoking before you go in. We were those guys going to the movie theater, honestly. And they stopped Big Dave. I still have, he actually texted about it, big listener. He goes, thanks for airing me out in South Florida. Yeah, Big Dave, the big shakedown. Now, listen, Tina's been into the World Cup. She's been watching the World Cup, Kyle. See, you're down on extra time? You're down on extra time with Mike Rizzo and Damian Perez, 6-7 on ESPN 106.3?
0: No. I'm not down on that show. I'm down on the extra 30 minutes. We just want penalty kicks. Okay, maybe that's personal thing. I was like, I just want the penalty kicks. That's exciting. Yeah. I don't need another 30 minutes.
2: Colin, I'm on the other side of this. I love the 15 stop, 15 again.
1: I think 15 stop. I think the stop in the between is a little weird, but I do like the extra 30.
2: I like, and see, the reason I like the extra 30, sometimes there's a team that probably deserves to get a result and to get a goal because they've came back. Like, for the most part, at least when it comes to me in these knockout tournaments, a lot of the time there's a late goal and a big dynamic and a big momentum switch. And it's like, oh, I want to see more. And the more is the 30 minutes. I like the break because I've been on both sides, right? Watching world football as much as I have and having my teams in the United States, Team Italy, Manchester United, and Inter Miami. I've been on both sides of this.

0: optimistic of, hey, we scored first in extra time, break, and then the other team scores in the next 15 minutes, and then we go to penalties. Vice versa of, I get scored on in the first 15, and then we score in the next 15, and we force it to pens. I think there's a sense of fairness there, but I understand. And, T, listen, you're not tuned in every game. I get that. You want to see... You want to see the guys who are crying and going home who missed the penalty kicks more than anything.
1: No, like I felt bad yesterday when it was the
0: Colombia and Switzerland.
1: Colombia and Switzerland, the Switzerland guy who that was his second time missing a penalty.
0: Rios. Possibly
1: and he
0: immediately
1: dropped to his knees. Like I felt bad. I'm like, that's so sad.
0: Yep.
1: But the penalty kicks are exciting. And just one versus one. I'd rather just go right to that. Like that, if we're going to tie, that's what we should just go right to.
0: Now, Colin, I like penalties. There are a lot of fans out there that want golden goal. And if you don't know what golden goal is, it's you play until someone scores. And when someone scores, that's the winner. Shooting from the hip, Kyle, isn't hockey? Hockey's like that?
2: Yep, they'll play it till the cows come home. And the thing is, they're playing on lines. You can make substitutions. Guys get gassed, no doubt. I mean, you saw it in the, what was it, game four of the Stanley Cup, where it was like a triple overtime. Or it might have been game two. But point is they'll play until somebody scores. Now, the thing is, if Colombia and Switzerland could have played for 2 days straight, nobody was going to score.
0: Mm.
2: You know, that was just a situation where however they calculated expected goal and all that nonsense, it was near the bottom. It was like one of the worst ratings in the history of the World Cup in terms of teams getting scoring opportunities. Sometimes you just need to expedite the process, and you're only giving them one sub an extra time. At a certain point, you just need to, we need to wrap this up. But I do like the extra 30 minutes because I would rather a live goal.
0: Now, T, are you going to be into the World Cup from here on out with the final eight?
1: Yeah.
0: You're rooting for Messi, right? You're rooting for Inter Miami's Lionel Messi in Argentina?
1: Yes, from a station standpoint. Yes.
0: Love it. Absolutely. We root for our guy.
2: I heard if he doesn't get to the semifinal, he is retiring.
0: See what I deal with over here. He signed a three-year contract, Colin.
2: Oh, please. He didn't care about a three-year contract.
1: I don't think he's going to retire.
0: Oh. I'll cry, Datina. I'll buckle. I'll faint if he retires.
2: He's
0: going to
2: thank the
0: Inter
2: Miami faithful.
0: Oh.
2: He's going to thank Mike Rizzo. He's going to thank Ronaldo.
0: It's okay.
2: He's going to thank Barcelona.
0: All right. On a lighter note, Tino, you know I'm a gamer.
1: Yes. You know today's National Video Game Day?
0: And let's hit the Baptist Injury Report, because that's where I'm going, because the Baptist Injury Report, folks, welcome to Orthopedic Care. 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
0: Now, listen, as you can tell, I am the backup co-pilot here, of theoretically speaking. 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Bear with me.
6: No one's thinking about Ohio State. No one cares.
0: Colin, are you aware that there are among 30 Ohio State players that aren't going to be in this NCAA game? Apparently, it has something to do with NIL and the contracts these kids signed. Isn't that the weird? Now, once again, this is the injury report. They're injured from the video game. How did this come?
2: It's a contract dispute.
0: This comes from the 11 Warriors, which is a huge. It's what crazy Buckeye nuts like me subscribe to. Chris Henry Jr. is among nearly 30 Buckeyes who are not in EA Sports College Football 27, and it's like the NIL contracts and stuff that they signed. Like, they can't come to an agreement. Is this ridiculous?
2: Put them
0: in the damn game.
2: Wasn't it like they got paid like a couple grand for being in it, and that was it? They called it a day? Because you can't pay it. They don't do that for Madden.
0: And, like, what I'm thinking is they wanted more money from EA.
2: Yeah, they got the NIL agents who are trying to gouge EA, and they're like,
0: we're Ohio State. A lot of people are going to be using our team. Now I don't get to use Chris Henry. What the hell is going on, T? You said it's National Video Game Day?
1: Yeah.
0: Well, I got a lot of time to play video games now. Folks, you hear that music? That means it's time for us to go. Sometimes friends have to go away, but a part of them stays with you forever. Remember that in this life, Kyle and I are going nowhere. We got Russo and Rizzo, 2 hours of that coming up next. Myself and Damian Perez will have extra time.

0: No World Cup games feels a little weird, not going to lie, that I don't have a game to watch. But we got plenty of things to talk about, including that knockout round. New York baseball is an absolute mess. Where the hell is LeBron going?
1: Are you subscribed? Verlander's retiring, too.
0: Are you subscribed to the Rich Paul podcast? All that coming up on Russo and Rizzo, ESPN 106.3.
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25: 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You got Colin Russo, you got Mike Rizzo. Hey, Chumsen helping us out behind the glass today. Got you up until 6 p.m. No World Cup games today. There's a little bit of an in-betweener. First one since this tournament has started. But we still got a lot of action in the sports world. Everybody's waiting for LeBron to make a decision, so nobody knows what's going on there. Mike, how you doing today?
0: I'm great. Dude, I'll tell you what. I am subscribed to the Rich Paul podcast. You know those are my guys. Those are my Northeast Ohio guys.
25: I can't stand
0: I am
25: it.
0: Subscribed to the Rich Paul podcast. I was hoping LeBron would make a decision today. Am I phony for that? I thought Brian would be done with this. Instead, I wake up in the morning to an article from the, you know, New York Post saying Philadelphia is in the cards now. And obviously we did. And folks, Colin and I, we've been on for the last 2 hours, two more hours of Colin and Riz. We talked to Evan about LeBron and how he came here 16 years ago and all the buzz that it had. I thought LeBron would make a decision by now. I thought we'd know where he's been playing by now. You left the Lakers. All right, Brian, let's be honest with ourselves. It's either home or your second home in Miami where you're here for 4 years. I find it shocking that I'm waking up to more news about the Philadelphia, out of all places, Colin. Those fans who I think hate, dude, you know how Philly fans are. I think they hate LeBron more than Golden State fans, than Boston fans, honestly. So, I'm ready for this to wrap up a bit. I'm not gonna lie. I'm ready for this. If I gotta see Shams go on ESPN and have no idea what he's talking about ever again about this, because no one knows. Like, this isn't even me throwing shade at Shams. Colin, nobody knows what LeBron is gonna do. This is how it's always been. This is how it's always been. So I'm done with it.
25: Subscribe to the Rich Paul podcast, wherever it is.
0: Dude, my guy, by the way, love Rich Paul. But, dude, like, you're tuned in. You love that podcast.
25: Bob Myers on it. It was the new general manager interim, I believe, for the Philadelphia 76ers doing all that nonsense. Oh, my God.
0: You love it.
25: I'm all good on the Rich Paul podcast, if I may say so myself. Well,
0: what are you gonna?
25: Day off World Cup. How are you gonna spend it?
0: Playing video games like a loser. You know,
25: no plans.
0: It's actual video games.
25: No plans.
0: Oh God, no plans. No. Realistically, I'm mid training. So I'm doing 4 miles tonight after extra time. Fueled up, ready to go. Got the toxins from the garbage food that I ate over the weekend.
25: Weirdly enough, I like the in-between day between the round of 16 and the round of 8. I actually like it because then you're going to have the round of 8 through the weekend, which is what I want.
0: I'm like a dog. You know, you train me. If I get games every day at a specific time, I'm where's that? You know what I mean? Where the hell is my game? I did that 5 different times when we filled in for Theo. I did that 5 different times looking up to the TV and said, I see friend of show and great guy Mike Tannenbaum talking how the Patriots and the AFC champions lost Super Bowl versus Seahawks 7% chance.
25: Big time news day.
0: Wow. Wow. Hey guys, can we talk a little Leo Messi? Can we talk a little World Cup? Can we talk Erling Haaland? And this, instead of the 7% chance, the New England Patriots have to go back to the Super Bowl.
25: You've had yourself a day.
0: Oh, dude.
25: What time did it start?
0: I am going to play video games tonight like a degenerate. I think I'm actually going to go 1v1 Fortnite tonight, something I haven't done in a long time.
25: Wow.
0: I'm going to call up my old buddy Damon, and we are going to hit the Bill Battles 1v1 tonight.
25: Wow.
0: Yeah.
25: So you can do that. Yeah, it's going to be tonight.
0: It's going to be tonight.
25: You've had a huge day. I feel like you've had a huge day.
0: Yeah, I got to do that. We're good. We're good. We're good. We're all right, brother. We're all right.
25: We got the World Cup this weekend.
0: Yeah.
25: The Odyssey next week. World Cup final next Sunday.
0: I am jacked about the Odyssey. I am jacked about Messi in the round 8. It seems like Messi's, like, I want to say a shoe-in, but every game Argentina has played has been theater.
25: Yeah, no doubt.
0: Like, even dating back to the group stage, these games, I mean, Leo Messi, number one, is the greatest football player of all time. But number two, we're talking movies. We're talking Odyssey. I mean, he is the box office. He is the hit. And that's why yesterday, and Kyle, I know you love your North African countries. Fair play to you. You're my ultimate contrarian. But this tournament still needed Leo Messi. Can you imagine no Leo Messi left in this tournament? No late the game goals and hat tricks. Got 8 goals on the tournament. Leading the golden boot at 39 years old, my guy.
25: I would rather him lost. But I understand the other side. I understand where you're coming.
0: Don't you? Come on, man. Don't you want to support me and Inter Miami and Messi?
25: Inter Miami. Love our Herons. Just saying.
0: Come on,
25: I like
0: man.
25: Seeing the Titans fall.
0: You see what Tina did when Tina sat in that chair? She, you know, T, you're rooting for Messi, right? Yeah. For you. You know. Don't you want Messi? Yeah. So you hate Ronaldo. You're down on Mbappe. What do you call Mbappe?
25: The dictator.
0: Okay. Down on Mbappe. You like Haaland.
25: I like Haaland. Because Haaland was born about 900 years too late. Yeah. If he was born about 1,000 years ago, the Viking Age would still be kicking.
0: He probably should be raiding and pillaging. Right. Right.
25: He would be the
0: probably
25: first
0: should
25: off
0: be
25: the
0: raiding
25: boat.
0: And pillaging.
25: He's got that, just the fight. He's 6'4", just in a relentless aggression. It's so ridiculous to see him play. So, I'm a big fan of Haaland. I cannot stand England. Cannot stand England.
0: It's funny because
25: I actually am down on Switzerland, too.
0: Style of play.
25: Yeah, it's just also, I didn't like Colombia. That was the lesser of the two evils. Yeah, I didn't like
0: I was waiting
25: Colombia.
0: For them to score all tournament.
25: Yeah, I don't like Colombia either. It was dramatic. I like seeing Pens once in a while. But that was the lesser of the two evils game. I was down on that.
0: Now Copa America, the final was Colombia and Argentina.
25: Which is maybe if you were rooting some energy there, yeah, no doubt.
0: I can't sit here and say Switzerland's not going to be in the game, though, because they're a good competition team. This is a team who took England to the brink of destruction at the Euros 2 years ago.
25: Yeah.
0: So I actually think I'm a sour, you know what, about my lads with the United States men's national team not being there. But this is a really good, I think outside of Belgium and Spain, I think Belgium's going to clean the doors off of Belgium, blow them out of the water. Outside of that matchup, I like the rest. I think they're going to be good games. And I think we're going to have a great, great round of 8 coming up on the football side.
25: Yeah, and then France, Morocco. I mean, I can't stand France either. The teams that I do like, I'm indifferent on Spain. I respect Belgium for how they played us. Yeah. I respect them. I don't necessarily have that much of an opinion on whether I like them or not. I respect them. Small country. Yeah. It's fun to see a
0: they
25: run
0: are,
25: like
0: Colin,
25: that.
0: You mentioned to me the United States is the Penn State of World Cup. If you want to know who truly is the Penn State, it's Belgium.
25: Right.
0: They had, not to bore everybody back in the day, but like, folks, when we lost them in 2014, that was their golden generation. And that phony who coached Portugal, Martinez, he was the coach for Belgium. So that guy, Martinez, screwed up a golden age with Belgium and then screwed up the golden age with Portugal. This was supposed to be Ronaldo's best roster, and they couldn't even score any goals in this tournament outside of playing Uzbekistan.
25: Yeah, we're all good.
0: Who my friend and host of Extra Time, Damian Perez, famously called plumbers, which is still funny to this day.
25: You would start on Uzbekistan.
0: Dude, I would lie. I'll tell you what. I told you, bro, I have no foot skills. I'm flat-footed. Bro, I could boot a ball. I could boot a ball, bro. I could kick the you-know-what out of a ball.
25: Wow.
0: No foot skills. Wouldn't be able to receive a pass. But golly, I'm like Happy Gilmore. If I got a hold of one, look out.
25: Do you want to see, if I'm asking you, do you want to see the top four, like the big four, big bads advance? Yeah. You want to see France advance? You want to see Spain? You want to see England advance and Argentina?
0: I want to be remembered as one of the greatest World Cups ever at North America, and you need big names to do that. With all due respect to Belgium, number one, they beat the hell out of my lads, so I hope they lose, 8-0. But I'd rather see Spain and France. And obviously Morocco,
25: Morocco's got France, so yeah.
0: But at the same time, Morocco, like Switzerland, great competition team. They're not going to score a lot of goals, but they're also not going to give up a lot of goals. They play together. I'm a little worried about that. And you saw Paraguay play France tough. France, who's been the undoubted juggernaut.
25: France is due for a dog
0: tournament. They had one against Paraguay. And what I'm saying, Kyle, I think Morocco is going to use a lot of the dark arts that Paraguay used against France. So I think I'm a little worried about France. But yeah, I want Argentina. I want England. I want that semifinal. And I want France. And I want Spain. I want that semifinal. You can't stand England. You cannot stand England.
25: I cannot stand England.
0: My group chats have all now, all right, well, we're rooting for England. I go, dude, you rooted for Mexico. You told me I'm an idiot for now, and now you're going to root for England because the United States are out?
25: Can't do it.
0: I can't take that serious.
25: Do Norway. You want to know, jump on a bandwagon? Norway is the only acceptable answer
0: now,
25: unless you have a tie to a major player.
0: Now, Kate Chelmsland, our producer today, he's Norwegian. Dude, I'm like the only person in the country that can't root for Holland. You know how bad that brother has terrorized me at the club level?
25: At Man City.
0: Oh, my God, dude. Oh, my God. And it sucks hating him because he's, like, the coolest guy ever. You know what I mean? He just,
25: has... That is the only acceptable answer.
0: Colin, he has fathered my club for 6 straight years. So, love you, Holland. Send me one of those tomahawks, will you?
25: Yeah, right. So, that's the only... If there's an acceptable team to hop on, quote, bandwagon, Switzerland is hard to root for because they're hard to watch. Norway's awesome, so yeah. that's a fun team.
0: And I feel like, to your credit, outside of my bias and Lionel Messi, I think the team America is hitching the boat to, no pun intended, probably Norway. And because Holland has embraced American culture, too, outside of not eating the food. That brother will not touch a piece of food item here, which, whatever. But outside of that, he has embraced the whole culture of the United States.
25: I agree. And that's part of the reason why, regardless if you think this World Cup needs to have a great finish, needs not, it's going to have a great team in the finish. It's likely going to have a great final. But the one thing I would also add is it's been memorable because it's in the United States. It's in the epicenter of culture in the entire world, right? The United States is the center of everything in terms of at least culture, sports, pop culture. Movies come from here. Music comes from here. Sports come from here. Stars come from here. Celebrities. It's all based in the United States for the most part. So that's why I do think, regardless of what happens, it's going to be memorable.
0: And that's why I really wanted to go on a run earlier in the show, folks. We had Evan Cohen on, theoretically speaking. You go back and watch and listen, ESPN South Florida. But I asked Ev, I'm like, did I lose the common fan? Did I lose the average fan? I forget what exact wordage I used. But I did, like, from someone who wants the United States to consistently be one of the last 4 teams remaining, for someone who wants the United States to be a Spain, to be a France, to be a Argentina, kids rather play basketball, kids rather play football, dare I say kids rather golf, dare I say that, dare I say kids rather play golf, football, basketball, baseball, golf.
25: You think soccer's fifth?
0: I wish, probably. I wish it was fourth. And I was, keep hockey in mind. Kids rather play hockey.
25: Hockey's a regional sport. Keep that in mind.
0: But still, we're amazing at hockey. We have great hockey players.
25: You get in seven states, hockey is great. Not throughout the country. Seven states. Minnesota, Wisconsin, Michigan, the Northeast, Massachusetts.
0: Where's my soccer state? I can't even tell you. It's California.
25: California.
0: My uncle Johnny, my godfather, he tells me that every single bar is packed for these games in L.A. So, and he tells me it's California. That's the spot.
25: Yeah,
0: so
25: California also has a huge Latin American population. Yeah. So, no doubt they're getting
0: it. And keep in mind, the West Coast, too, is where the United States Federation wanted to play all their games. Keep in mind, Seattle,
25: and they chose that
0: California, L.A.
25: They believe those are the best fans for that.
0: So,
25: I get it. But the one thing, it's been a big topic of conversation. The funniest thing was Thierry Henry and Zlatan, who have been on the desk alongside Alexi Lalas. They have had some major problems. First of all, the desk, and that's why it's great.
0: They hate his guts.
25: They cannot stand Lalas. But they did say something along the lines of, like, if Zlatan was like, if I grew up in Pittsburgh, I would not be where I was. I would not have gotten to the level I got. Or Thierry Henry said the same thing. And then Lalas, sort of the contrarian of the bunch, he goes, well, the big criticism is it is so expensive as a youth to play competitive soccer because you have to pay for the clubs, you got to pay for the individual training. You want to send them to an academy, you got to pay for it. That is almost backward everywhere else in the world, where they want you to come in, you're the investment, they want to sell you to a club,
0: yep,
25: make money off of your development.
0: Correct.
25: That's what they want to do. And the United States is opposite of that. But then Lalas is like, well, it's a little anti-business, because what are you going to tell these businesses to close up shop and all of a sudden try to do it the other way? They can't do it.
0: And say what you want about Landon Donovan, how you don't like him on the broadcast. Number one, Landon Donovan, top three player to ever wear that jersey. So put the respect. Number two, that's all he talks about is the youth system and how corrupt it is and how wrong it is. And it's hard to disagree with him. It's hard to sit here and disagree with him because, like, go to Brazil. All right, go to Brazil. Gabby Martinelli, who scored the game winner, I forget in which, maybe round of 30, the Japan game.
25: In the 90s.
0: Colin,
25: minute.
0: They called him a favela street baller. You think that brother would have had enough money to pay for academies, to pay to go play on the best team in the area?
25: Yeah, the academies find him. They find him.
0: Arsenal found him, right? The Brazilian team found him. And then Arsenal found him via the Brazilian team when he was about 17, 18 years old and bought him. That's how this goes. If you're a player in these South American countries, European nations, you're going to your local club, you're signing your kid up for a tryout, and they are deciding, hey, if we want, to your credit, to spend the money on you, train you, and to possibly make money on you. What does my head in sometimes, because United has a good youth system, the players, and sadly where Haaland is playing now, Cities is better, regardless, they sell players from their academy. And it's like, oh yeah, he plays for Arsenal now, but he came up through the City Academy. Plays for United now, but he came up through the Chelsea Academy.
25: The player is the asset. Comparatively the parents are the kind of the customer in the United States.
0: And it's politics. And what happens is, Colin, you know, Joey's mom and dad have more pull with the club. Joey's not very good, but they're going to spend money.
25: Joey stays.
0: But Billy, who's the better player, gets lost in the sauce.
25: Because
0: he doesn't have the money. It's wrong. That is wrong. And
25: granted,
0: like, I was hoping, Kyle, big-time players in the prime of their careers would come to the MLS. Sadly, we're not there yet. Like I said, guys, I kiss the lucky stars that Lionel Messi is in the MLS and I call his games. But Antoine Griezmann, Robert Lewandowski, who just signed a deal with the Chicago Fire, they're on the back nine. David Beckham came here after AC Milan. He was at United and Real Madrid
25: in the States to close their careers.
0: Let alone, so I'm getting the David Beckham who's on his fourth club. Is this making sense?
25: Yeah, you're getting the guy who wants a retirement party.
0: Kevin Sullivan, who I've brought up four different times. What you need to know about Kevin Sullivan, he's 16 years old. He plays for the Philadelphia Union, and he is our best American young player. He's going to City when he turns 18. He's not staying in the States. Selfishly, I wish that the MLS were the league that could develop him and get him ready for top-tier competition. But also, as the United States men's national team lifer, someone's been following my lads for 25 years, I want him to go to City because you want to know why?
25: He'll become a better player.
0: Even if he doesn't immediately play at City, Colin, they'll loan him out to another European team who's playing better competition. He's going to start every game. He's going to play 90 minutes at a professional level day in and day out. I want the MLS to turn into that. I want the MLS to have their own academies, which they do now. Give them credit. David Beckham, chairman of Inter Miami, has done a great job of trying to get that going in the States. Love my Red Devil United. Go David Beckham. Anyway, I want us to be able to keep our American players and let them play here because it's top-tier competition. The competition, it's good. It's getting there. I think it's better in Saudi. I think it's better in Mexico. I think it's the best league in CONCACAF, right? Keep in mind, Comebol, South America. There are better leagues in South America, fine. But in CONCACAF, the MLS is the best. I want us to be able to compete with the rest of the world. I hope in my lifetime that could happen.
25: I think the big question that everybody's sort of been asking themselves is how does a country of 350 million people not churn out just one in a million, like a one in a million player, like a guy who
0: wonder
25: likes
0: kid.
25: The world.
0: We call it wonder kid.
25: Quite literally, a one in a million player. Statistically, the United States should have had one pop out somewhere, right? Who's just, people thought it was Pulisic. It is not Pulisic, right? He's good. It's a good player. He's a good professional player. He's not going to be a top 20.
0: Well, he's not going to be a Erling Haaland, Kylian Mbappe, Lionel Messi, exactly. Cristiano Ronaldo, Zlatan Ibrahimovic, Thierry Henry.
25: You don't need them to be a top 5 player ever, but a top 20 player at the moment.
0: Mm-hmm.
25: You need something like that. The United States has not churned one out. You know, there have been guys, you know, who born and raised in South America, born and raised in Africa, born and raised, came up through the French Academy, German yep. Academy, came up through an English Academy, came up through the Netherlands at Ajax.
0: Yep.
25: And all those places. Now, the thing about it is every other sport in the United States doesn't do it like that. So you're asking them to do
0: college.
25: A Europe. Well, think about it. Yeah, if you're a basketball player, if you're a football player in Palm Beach County, you're supposed to have a childhood. You could play locally. You're a great athlete. Somebody finds you at 16, realizes you're a great athlete. You play for a halfway decent high school team. You go to a college. Maybe you'll go to two colleges. You'll continue to develop. You need to be great by 20, right? You need to be great by 21. Basketball, a little earlier, but you have a little bit of a childhood. Sure, you specialize. You might go to prep school, but you'll be found when you're 15, 16. If you're a good player, maybe you're a small-time player. You work your way up 3-4 years. You need to be great when you're 19.
0: Yep.
25: And baseball, you're sure. The baseball has probably the most similar system to what soccer is probably looking to adopt, where you can come out of high school, you could enter into the minors, but you're playing in one league to the next.
0: You get drafted out of high school.
25: You get money up front, then all of a sudden you're in the minors, and if you're great by 22, one in 100 kids are great by 19. If you're great by 22, you're ready to call up, then great. Welcome to the big leagues after playing for 3 to 4 different teams.
0: Mm-hmm.
25: You need to be great by the time you're 21. Yep. Soccer, you need to be great by 15.
0: Dude.
25: And if you're not
0: before
25: great,
0: that, I think before, right. Colin, I think before that.
25: You need to be great at the turn of your teenage
0: 12, 13. I think what's 12
25: your,
0: or 13.
25: When you're 12 or 13 and you're found by an academy, mm-hmm. if you're not great, we have somebody who works with us who played at Syracuse, and he would tell us a lot of his teammates are made up of those European academy washouts, the guys who didn't make it, but they were in those academies growing up, or guys such as him who playing Division I soccer was the goal, and that's it. Never, not going past that. There's a couple guys who go MLS from there. I think actually that's where college soccer can improve is they should try to focus on being a good pipeline for good players at the college level, maybe more money into college all of a sudden, maybe better players get drafted to the MLS, then the league improves. Bottom line, the goal was to hit college. It wasn't necessarily to go college and go pro because you're too old. You're too old. If you're playing college soccer, likely you missed the boat.
0: And no, you're right. And Colin, my mates, they'll be the first to tell you, you know, Liam and Declan from my, that I talk about that really, you know, I was already a football fan when I roomed with them at Ohio State, but they took it to the next level for me. And they were exactly what you said. They washed out at an academy. They washed out at an English academy and, you know, they reached out and that was it. They played American soccer. And
25: That's probably where colleges can improve. Colleges should stay away from the European washout and try to promote getting young American athletes.
0: But guys told me
25: coming up through the system.
0: Colin, they told me there's that stigmatism too of like, oh, you couldn't make it over here. You tuck tail to the States. I want to change that.
25: You mean stigmatism around their peers in Europe?
0: Correct.
25: Oh,
0: you didn't make it. You didn't make it. Go to America.
25: Yeah. So why?
0: They're chasing the dream. They're chasing. And brother, do you want to remember, like, listen, I love like all my, you know, the baseball leagues that aren't affiliated with minor league, but like you're basically playing to chase a dream.
25: Sure.
0: You know what I mean? That's what they call that, going to the States.
25: Right.
0: And that's how unserious some see the MLS. I think the MLS has gained a tremendous amount of respect, but I want the MLS to be able to compete with the Premier League. And that's my dream, is that the MLS, I'm hoping, Colin, by the time we're old and gray and our, you know, goddaughters are taking care of us, I hope that one day the MLS can compete with these teams and we could have a competition to where our teams can compete against the best.
25: Well, take
0: Europe.
25: A time out. I want you to take the break to think about this. You want the MLS to improve structurally, style, schedule, promotion, relegation, anything you could come up with. How about you tell me what the next best thing the MLS can do to reach those levels and reach that area, the quality that they're trying to get to? We'll talk about that in the break. First things first, it is Russo and Rizzo on ESPN 106.3. 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
1: 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Even if the United States men's national team is not in it, you could still get in on the action. And more importantly, you could still get a little piece of bread in on the back and forth. That's with Hard Rock Bet.
2: And Kyle, I'm making my, how about this? I'm making my hometown favorite and, you know, North America favorite World Cup parlay, which features England, Argentina, Spain, and France. I want the biggest countries battling it in the semifinal here at the States for ultimate glory in the 2026 World Cup. I'm going to take advantage of early odds for those games as well. Once again, my parlay for the World Cup, and Colin and I, we're going to come up with a fun one later on in the show too. But England, Argentina, Spain, and France, that is my can't miss homer parlay here for the 2026 World Cup. 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If you're a friend and concerned about gambling, please call 1-833-PLAYS. And the last thing, folks, keep in mind on the live lines during the games. Argentina plus 600 when they were down 2-0.
1: Wow.
2: Never count out
1: really
2: Lionel Messi.
1: Wow.
2: Never count out Lionel Messi.
1: Now, Mike, before the break, I asked you, we were talking about how does America, United States, get better not only at developing in-house talent, but getting better leagues, such as the MLS, in terms of comparing itself to the EPL and all the other top leagues in the world. And ultimately, if you get a better in-house league, you're likely going to improve your men's national team. You're likely going to improve the top-end talent. The United States doesn't have a top 20 player in the world to their name. As they're a country that is, with the athletic prowess of the United States and also with 350 million people, there's not one guy who's a 1-in-a-million player. Mike, before the break, I asked you.
2: Yep.
1: He said the MLS has problems trying to hold a candle to these big-time leagues. What would be the best next move that they could make to in order to sort of reach a little bit of a catching up to the other big leagues?
2: I got five. I got five things for you. Sadly, what does everything come down to? Number one, what does everything come down to?
1: Cash.
2: Money. Sadly, it's money. Now, money doesn't fix everything.
1: Investment or the amount these guys are paid?
2: I think the amount that are getting stuffed in their pockets. Yes. A lot of these guys count around 300,000 pounds a week. Keep in mind.
1: Top level players.
2: But even the back half players who are, 100,000 a week. All right. Sadly, the MLS, we can't compete with that right now. I think Inter Miami, Herman Bertorame, our striker that we got from the Mexican League in Monterrey. It was like at the time, and granted, they're always breaking these things, Colin, but at the time, it was like a league high transfer fee of $15 million. Kyle, you see what's today, United picked up a backup midfielder for 40 million pounds. Get what I'm saying? See the difference there? And obviously, pounds, folks, more comparatively more lucrative to the U.S. dollar.
1: Stronger. More,
2: so,
1: yeah.
2: You know, that's what we're dealing with. But money, recruitment, scouting, youth system, and college. And what I mean by all this, let's start with recruitment. If I'm going to focus on the college level. If I'm a college soccer team, you have NIL now. You have money.
1: Some do, and it needs to be allocated better, but okay, to a point, yes.
2: A lot of it's going to football. A lot of it's going to basketball, to Colin's point. If these colleges and the U.S. Federation are serious about this, go recruit some top-end 16, 17-year-old kids to play in your college. You can have kids. We see it all the time. Instead of having washed up's the word, Liam and Declan. Sorry, mate. Your friend's words. Instead of having washed up.
1: A 21-year-old English guy who played in the academy growing up.
2: Chase.

0: chasing a dream, go get a top-tier kid. So recruitment. Scouting. Listen, it's more so with this guy who played in the academy growing up. Chasing a dream, go get a top-tier kid. So recruitment. Scouting. Listen, it's more so with recruitment. They're tied hand in hand.
1: But younger?
0: Yes. 12, 13, 11. Keep that kid.

0: and for those who don't know, is American youth system with soccer. If you want to play, you got to pay. You got to pay for it. You got to pay to your kid to play for these clubs. You got to pay to do this, pay to do that, everything like that. Whereas everywhere else, they pay to have you come in, and they basically, you're the investment because they can sell you to clubs further down the line. He basically said, quote, at first, he goes, youth soccer is a competitive market with businesses selling a product that obviously customers are willing to pay for. I'd love if soccer was a free-for-all, but who is going to pay for all this free soccer? And then he follows that essentially with saying, he goes, how are you going to tell the mom and dad who make their living on youth soccer to shutter their business in favor of free soccer?
1: Right.
0: And he goes, those people are losing their money. I'm all for people making a living
2: with youth soccer.
0: Basically like pro-business. He's making like an anti-pro-business.
2: And quickly, Colin, let me bring up the easy correlation. Joey isn't better than Billy. Joey's parents have the money to be on the team. Joey's on the team. Billy, the better player, isn't on the top youth club, gets lost in the system.
0: Plays
2: so
0: basketball.
2: Many words.
0: Yeah.
2: And that's why scouting and youth, for me, are toe-in-toe. Keep the 11- and 12-year-old playing soccer instead of other sports. If we truly want a Zlatan, a Thierry Henry, a Messi, a top-tier player, you got to have the kids continuing to play football. The best athletes, my friends growing up, and Colin, I wasn't the best athlete. Let's make that clear. I was a good athlete, but I was never going to go play D1 college anything or professional. My buddies who had the skill to do it, we all played soccer when we were young. They were incredible. They stopped. They wanted to go play football and basketball. It's what leagues we were watching. Granted, I was the only 12-year-old watching soccer growing, but you get what I'm saying? My buddies wanted to go be like LeBron.
0: They didn't idolize it.
2: They wanted to go be like Peyton Manning and Marvin Harrison and the, you know what I mean? Like
0: the top athletes in the United States, I would say off a totem pole, the best athletes are playing basketball. Best athletes are playing football. Mm-hmm. Excellent athletes who are usually like multi-athlete guys are playing baseball. And then specialized athletes are playing golf, tennis, and hockey.
2: So once again, my pillars. Number one, money. It's their own pillar. Money, you know.
0: It's for improving soccer in the MLS/United States.
2: Recruitment and college going hand in hand. Go get the top tier 16, 17-year-old and have them play at the top college programs. Scouting and youth. So scouting and youth, money, college and recruitment. Actually, excuse me. Scouting and youth, college and recruitment, money in that order.
0: Yep.
2: Money obviously would fix it, but ask the Saudi league. Saudi has good players. They bought good players like Joao Felix.
0: But they got nobody coming up through their own system.
2: And there's no culture.
0: Yeah.
2: It's, hey, I'm going to go here and make a ton of money.
0: That, I think, is another big focal point.
2: You know, great.
0: Culture. But culture around the game needs to get better in terms of kids need to idolize it. Kids don't idolize it. Mm-hmm. Think about it. If you're just thinking about demographics or areas of the country, if you're Northeast, let's say this. If you're Northeast, it's a lot of basketball. It's good. It's great in baseball. It's great in hockey. You know, it's not necessarily huge football, but there are good football, especially if you get to the DMV area. You come to Florida. What is Florida? We know this. Mm-hmm. Football.
2: Yep.
0: Football is excellent. Basketball is underrated. Flag football is huge. It's regional. Texas, football. You get to the Chicago area, then you're getting into more basketball. Out west, you get basketball and football. Like that's it's regionally.
2: Yep.
0: There's really no area that's soccer dominant.
2: And remember, I told you I wanted this to be the World Cup to end all World Cups to get the younger generation and everyone locked in
0: fire.
2: On football. And also, do you want to know what else is unfair? It's every 4 years this tournament.
0: Well, you got to keep that's the right thing. I'm
2: not saying it's not, but hear me out on this. You have NBA playoffs every year. You have NFL playoffs every year. Those leagues are in America.
0: Yep.
2: I need the MLS to get to the point where they're must-watch TV every year. So it's not just, hey, remember how great soccer is every 4 years. That's why I was hoping Ronaldo, Messi, like all of these great names, Mbappe, Haaland. I'm like, I am hoping this is the World Cup to end all World Cups so I can finally get the youth hooked on soccer. Now we got a caller, 888-760-3776. This is our guy Damon in Delray. Damon, welcome on in, partner. What do you got for us?
3: Fellas, how you doing? I'm old enough to remember when we had, back in the mid-late 70s, I was a kid, we had the Fort Lauderdale Strikers. There was a professional league. Pele actually came over and played in it his last year.

0: two that he played. But the thing is, they used to have their games in, you know, like high school stadiums. There's not the financial support. And you got to remember that these countries in Europe, like you fellas were talking about, soccer's all they have. Okay? They don't have baseball, basketball, football. Can you imagine if soccer was all we had and our front line was LeBron James, Kobe Bryant, you know, Deion Sanders is a midfielder. I mean, nobody could touch us, but it's just not in our culture to want to play that.
1: Yeah, so you're saying there needs to be more financial incentive or public interest that will lead to more finances. What are you trying to, what do you think is the big problem here?
0: The second part. The financial interest, financial money comes after the public interest. You know, I mean, these kids, like one of you was talking about, the best athletes don't, go on to play basketball, football, baseball. I mean, if we didn't have those other sports and only had soccer like these other countries, my God.
1: Yeah.
0: I mean, can you imagine our best athletes on a soccer field? You got LeBron James heading balls in. It would be crazy.
2: Yeah, you want to know who would have been if he would have
1: the call, Damon.
2: Thank you, Damon. Kyrie Irving would have been an unreal soccer player. Yeah. Dude, his body type. Keep in mind, a lot of the great players are like 5'8", smaller, Yeah. But number of calls here. We're going down the line. 888-760-3776. We got Carter in Atlanta. Carter, how do we fix United States soccer and get the MLS to compete with the Prem? My ultimate dream.
3: Yeah, I mean, what I was going to go with is you can't. It's simply the popularity of soccer over here. It's just simply, it's never going to compare to over there. I mean, they have a whole other passion over there. They've been living for it for, decades upon decades upon decades. We're over here, I mean, I live in the South, but I couldn't tell you one person that's even been to an MLS game. I mean, you have just way too much attention towards college sports, pro sports, and soccer should be way down on the list. But more so even than money, it's more so the popularity aspect of it that you have to get people involved that are passionate about it. And I don't think we'll ever get there, to be honest with you, or at least in our lifetime. I'm about y'all's age. So I don't think we'll ever get there. But, I mean, I think could we create a team that would see a semifinal? Sure. But it would have to be the right lineup. I mean, I even thought this year that we were set up to go to the final eight. And, we looked terrible on that game against Belgium. That was very disappointing.
1: Right now, Carter, let me ask you another question. You're talking about, yes, the public interest will probably never rival what the market sort of share is for the EPL in England. But to say that a country of 350 million and growing of the most diverse, athletically talented, and the country that prioritizes immigration more than anywhere else in the world can't come up with 11 players that can compete with top level countries. You don't think that's ever possible?
3: Not on the scale. I don't know. Not on the scale that we can win a championship, because the top tier athlete, as I think the last caller said, the top tier athlete is not playing soccer. So until we can get that top tier athlete that begins young and grows up playing soccer, I just don't think that it's ever going to get to the point where we have 11 guys. I think the more realistic scenario, and Colin, you kind of said earlier in the show, could we ever get Holland type player? Yeah, I think we could.
1: And
3: that
1: 20
3: alone can bring you to, I mean, look, yeah, right. I mean, that alone can get you towards where obviously Norway is right now. But is it going to bring you towards a championship? I don't think so. I think they're out next round. I don't know. I kind of just think that you, to get a full 11, you're having to diversify not so much money, but the popularity into the interest of young kids into soccer, which I think you're starting to see. I don't know if it'll ever get there.
1: Appreciate the call.
2: Yeah, appreciate the call, Carter. Now, Kyle, right down the line, 888-760-3776. Stevie on I-95. Stevie, you're on Russo and Rizzo. What do you got?
4: Hey, my guy, I got a question for you. I don't know if you guys talked at all. And I did a little bit of reading. The MLS is going to flip Joel in the next year or two in alignment with the other European schedules.
2: Yes, yes.
4: I wasn't sure if you had an opinion on that.
2: Yes, so Steve.
4: From what I read, it's true.
2: Go ahead.
4: You know, so now they're going to, I think, spring to, or they're going to overlap with the NFL and that schedule now? Is that?
2: Yeah, so, right, so Steve, how it's going to happen is they're going to play 14 games from about the, you know, January to about May, play a short and abbreviated 14-game season, and then I'll get alongside on the European schedule for on 2027-2028. Hope that's making sense. So next, this upcoming January, it's going to be a 14-week season leading into May, and that's how we're going to get back on track, which is crazy, but I think it's the right move. It's a step in the right direction of getting on the same calendar. Colin.
1: Better for international play.
2: Transfer windows. Keep in mind, too, being able to sign players and bring in players.
1: The rest of the world's an off season for soccer, and the MLS shouldn't be either.
2: But, yes, Steve, absolutely great look on that.
1: Steve, what else? How do we fix soccer in the United States?
4: Miami games in Toronto.
1: Yeah.
4: In January.
1: How do we fix soccer in the United States?
4: How do we fix soccer in the United States?
1: Is there?
4: I mean,
2: he goes, oh boy. Steve, I don't like that answer, all right?
4: Yeah. Well, like you guys said on the show, it's a different culture as far as having your kids at home and having their childhood. And these other countries, they do it differently. These kids go to academies at young ages, and that's just not something we do in large here. There's some academies on the East Coast for basketball and stuff. I mean, I think the game is growing. It just doesn't as quickly as people want. I did look at the young players. I know there's a goalie, a goalkeeper that's with is it one of the Spanish clubs that could be potentially really good for the United States. So I think it's getting there. It's just not getting there as fast as maybe we like.
1: Appreciate the call, Steve. Thanks for chiming in. 888-760-3776. The biggest fixes for United States soccer, is it a culture? Is it the leagues? Is it the development of young players? Do the kids not care enough? What is it? 888-760-3776.
2: Right down the line we go. Cologne in New Jersey. Cologne, welcome on in, brother. What do you got for us?
5: Hey, guys. First of all, I hope I see both you guys at Bar A in 3 weeks. But anyway.
1: Dogfest.
5: Listen, this is Norway's.
2: I need to go, dude.
5: This is Norway's first time making the quarterfinal, and they've been playing soccer long in the United States, probably for 100 years. You know, but listen, you know, remember, I don't know if you guys remember this, the NIT. The NIT used to be a good tournament. If you had a young college basketball team, you know, and you did not make the tournament, you go to NIT and prepare them for next year to make the tournament. You know, Team USA, you know, in 2 years, Copa America comes back to the United States, okay? And every time they compete in Copa America, the best they've done is four. So Copa America, to me, is one of the stepping stones that Team USA needs to improve on, make it to a semifinal, make it to a final, for them to compete better in the World Cup and probably make it again to the quarterfinals or the USA semifinal. So that, to me, is their next step. And listen, I'll leave you with this, guys. The matchup I want is England and Argentina. These two teams have a rivalry going back to 1966. In 1966 World Cup, England called Argentina dirty for their style of play. Mm-hmm. And then came the Falkland Island Wars, right? And then after that, 1986, we had the Hand of God goal with Diego Maradona when Argentina beat
1: England. Azteca.
5: So, yes. So this... I hope they both win, and have a great matchup. And one more thing, guys, listen. There's eight teams left. Four have won the World Cup. Four have not. Morocco, Belgium, Switzerland, and Norway.
2: Yep.
5: Okay. And the best they've done: Belgium semifinal and Morocco semifinal. Right. I do think out of those four, the team that has the best shot to reach it to a semifinal. It's probably Belgium because they have an experienced team and they made it to the semifinal back in 2018 and five other guys are returning. So we're in the World Cup. Listen, it's not for everybody, for every country, you know, but I try root for the underdog and I think Belgium probably has the best chance to make it to a semifinal.
2: Yep.
5: Final.
2: I appreciate the call, Colin. That was Cologne, New Jersey. He's on to something about Copa America. I'm going to do him one better. Listen, Cologne, September, brother. There's no rest for the weary being a United States men's national team fan, folks. We got to qualify this time around. You got Gold Cup action. All the players are going to be back in September playing in the CONCACAF Nations League Gold Cup. So, listen, I'm hoping to at least grab a portion of you to be locked in on the lads of what we're doing. 888-760-3776. Ernie in West Palm. Now, Ernie, the last time I saw you, you were hanging out the window like a dog on Rosemary, waving at me through the glass. Brother, how you doing? How are we fixing United States soccer?
6: Oh, wow. Let's say, first, thanks for taking my call. Darling, I'm sorry I missed you. You were somewhere up north, I think. You didn't get to see that.
1: Yeah, I didn't see you.
6: How do we fix it? Okay, you guys really mentioned all of it. To be honest, it'll be stepping on the same things you guys said. Money. But I say money and a lot of corporate involvement. Where is Nike? Where is Gatorade? Where are all these people? Coca-Cola. You're telling me you can't pump money into this problem? You got to be kidding me. I'm sorry. We should have, look, okay, we might not have the academy set up yet. We don't have the foundation or the enthusiasm like the other cultures have it around the world yet. But money, damn it, I'm sorry. We've got loads of freaking money, and you're telling me we can't fix this problem? No, it's just money. This is a money problem. We got to throw money at this and fix this immediately. From the junior level, sign them. You said it. The recruitment, sign them early, man. If that kid can run wind sprints better than me, sign them.
1: That's it? That's the qualification?
2: Wind sprints better than Ernie and West Palm. Ern, love the passion, love the call, brother. Appreciate your
1: advice. Not wrong. Not wrong. Need more money.
2: 888-760-3776. All right, Dave and Hope Sound. Dave, what do you got for us?
7: MLS needs to pair up with ESPN heavily and be covered the same exact way that football and basketball are covered. So it would be out there.
1: So you're saying that the sport of soccer needs to be covered more widely amongst media throughout TV and everything
2: and,
1: like
2: and
1: that.
2: And today, Dave, quickly, to your point, are you against the whole Apple deal that the MLS has? You're saying you want them on a major network instead of on Apple TV.
7: Yeah, because you're behind a paywall that doesn't reach everyone.
1: He's right. Now, Dave, you think it's just media coverage? You think that's what it is? Do you think there needs to be more money changing the league? Is the biggest problem just awareness? I
7: mean, the money would come after that. You telling me Stephen A. talks about the MLS league every day and the money's not going to show up?
1: Well, I think we're giving a little too much credit to Stephen A. and the poll he has, but I do understand what you're saying. You're talking about public awareness. Kids watch these shows, but one thing about it is a lot of these markets. You look at the Fox television broadcasting and you compare it to ESPN. Fox does a lot more coverage of the World Cup comparatively. Why? Because Fox pays a boatload of money for the World Cup, and that's what these guys are told to talk about. That's just the nature of the beast. I do think, though, what we talked about, the Apple TV needs to go, with all due respect. You know, Apple TV's got a lot of good personalities. Go get a new job with whatever broadcast network gets you next. But the Apple TV, it is entirely too niche for a major sporting league.
7: Yeah, and those four letters go a long way, man. Mm-hmm.
1: Amen to that. From ESPN West Palm.
2: And Dave,
1: we're doing our part. We're trying.
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2: You'll go watch our YouTube stream at ESPN West Palm FC. I'm on the call, brother. Appreciate you calling in.
1: Thanks for the call, Dave.
7: I hear you on the game.
2: My man, Dave. My man. That's a true listener. That's a true listener.
1: Dave gets it. He knows what's going on. Wow. Okay, so we got a lot more to do here. We'll get into the top of the hour. We'll do a little 5 and 5. We'll loop in Mr. Cade Chumsen behind the glass. 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I'm Colin. 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
11: Bet on LeBron's next team. 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We got Cade Chumza behind the glass. That's Mike Rizzo. I'm Colin Russo. Cade, welcome in. How you doing today?
14: I'm doing well, guys. How are you?
11: Wonderful. Mike's had a wonderful day as well.
13: Yeah, great day. Fantastic day. Oh, man.
11: How good is today?
13: Oh, I can't wait for it to be over.
11: All right. Let's bounce around. Let's have a little fun with the 5 and 5.
3: Five topics.
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3: 5 o'clock.
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1: So there's only one K in the word Yankee, but it seems like there's a lot more when we're talking about the New York baseball team. The Yankees struck out 17 times last night in their loss to the Tampa Bay Rays. They are the first team in American League history that a team accumulates 17 strikeouts in back-to-back games. New York is now 50-41, four games behind the Rays in the AL East. Are we nervous for the Yankees headed into the All-Star break?
2: Outside of 2023, I want to say, when Judge got hurt in the outfield at Dodger Stadium, we're at the point where I think the Yankees are learning a little bit about roster construction and how lucky they were to have Aaron Judge in the lineup protecting everybody else. When you have one unbelievable hitter, it just opens up the world for all your other batters. I'm not saying the Yankees did a bad job. I will chalk this up in some capacity to midseason. They're going to pick up a bat at the deadline. We all know this. But without Judge, it tells you how good your lineup really is. And I think it's telling you that your lineup is very reliant on home runs, which the Yankees have been for years. But when you don't have probably one of the best right-handed, if not the best right-handed hitter in the history of Major League Baseball in your lineup, it's a lot harder to hit the baseball. This is a bad American League, too.
3: Booney, maybe we talk to the guys about the approach at the plate. I mean, what the hell is going on here?
2: They've been home run or bust for years, and it's so bothersome.
3: Like, I understand. Like, Ahmed Rosario, Goldschmidt, like, those are guys that are past it. To Colin's point, Judge
2: is
3: hurt.
2: 0-30, by the way, in his last 30 at-bats.
3: Booney, maybe we talk to the guys about the approach at the plate. Maybe you take a couple of pitches and not swing at everything. Swing at bad pitches. I mean, if you're watching these games, the approach, the pitches they're swinging at, and now all of a sudden they're running into problems pitching. Like, do I need to, like, Will Warren blown up last night. Blown up. You got a good performance from Schlittler the night before.
2: They called up Brandon Beck on July 4th. He got blown up.
3: Count 6-6-7-9-6-11-6-6. I understand the bats are the problem, but there's a big, I think, misconception to where, hey, we can't hit. You can't pitch right now really good either. I chalk it up to July blues.
2: Yeah,
3: I
2: right.
3: will.
2: That does. It's midsummer,
3: dude. You don't have Aaron Judge.
2: They need all-star break.
3: Colin, I know you might disagree here. I also think not having Juan Soto in the lineup is hurting a little bit, too. We're 2 years separated from that. But, like, Bellinger and Grisham. And I mean, they strike out a lot. These guys are guys who strike out a lot. You give and you take, to Colin's point, with the home run ball. But Mingya, Booney,
0: Talk
3: about the approach with these guys. I mean, what's going on?
2: Get a walk.
3: God.
2: Lean into it. Does
3: Holy
2: he get a base?
3: I mean, he's pinch hitting. I what do we got next, Cade? Number two.
1: Former host of the Hoop Collective podcast, former 8-year senior NBA writer for ESPN, Tim Bontemps was hired by the Atlanta Hawks today to be a strategic advisor. He will report to Hawks president of basketball operations, Ansi Salah. Who is another analyst / personality in any sport that you think would make a good front office advisor?
2: First things first, that's a cool career pivot. If he ever wanted to get out of writing for a couple of years, see if there's something to it, going to the front office sounds pretty awesome.
3: Do you like this, though? Is this going to work?
2: Is he the right? See, here's the thing. The Hawks
3: Does this stuff work, I guess, is my question.
2: Hawks famously pretty out there in terms of trying different things. The Magic are doing the same thing when they just hired Sweeney, the Spurs guy, and they're getting a bunch of unproven guys in the coaching staff. But I don't know if this is going to work. But again, you're a senior advisor. Like,
3: what are you doing?
2: Where are you on the blame game? Where are you on the blame game?
3: Are you drafting players? Yeah,
2: No, you're not. Like, I don't know. I don't know if he is just ears to the street. What's the league up to? I don't know if he is strategy in terms of you figure out what the rest of the league's going to do, and I'll figure out the Hawks. I have no idea.
3: Is this gimmicky Mickey Mouse? Like,
2: I don't know. You got to trust. I mean, I like him, Bontemps.
3: Can't say I know a lot about him. I'm going to keep it
2: above. He's a writer. He's strictly NBA guy. At the end of the day, I do think a lot of these front office guys are recycled. Coaches were like that for years, too.
3: They still are.
2: It's just, you're recycled. You get the same lot of 40 guys coaching NBA teams. And you got the same lot of 40 guys managing basketball teams. I'm okay with them mixing it up once
3: I know
2: in a while.
3: It's a little different because Louis Riddick was a football player, too, a professional player. But I feel like Louis Riddick's name has been floated around for general managers and stuff like that as well.
2: Well, so the NFL is pretty great about that because the rising star, especially with coaching, rising stars, there's 8 new jobs a year.
3: Yeah.
2: And there's the guys who get McCarthy, the guys who win Super Bowls get recycled. But really, outside of that, you don't really get another opportunity.
3: One and done.
2: Yeah.
3: Most part.
2: But like, if you win
3: unless
2: a Super
3: you know
2: Bowl,
3: someone.
2: If you're the recycled, you are probably a Super Bowl winning coach. McCarthy, yep. Like guys like that get additional opportunities. Harbaugh did because
3: Reed.
2: College, Reed. Like that's, there's a level to that. But I do think that league is better. Sort of, you get new talent in there every once in a while because there's so many up and coming.
3: I just didn't know much about him. Appreciate you shedding light.
2: Nah, I don't know.
3: Little gimmicky. Little gimmicky. All right, little gimmicky.
2: Now to answer Kate's question.
3: What was the question again?
2: It was which analysts could actually jump into a front office and be great.
3: Oof.
2: I wouldn't confidently say anybody.
3: Riddick? Is that the best one I got?
2: For NFL.
3: But still, that's the only one I got. I mean, Wojnarowski can't do it at a college level, with all due respect to Adrian.
2: He's burned St. Bonnie's to the ground.
3: You know better than I would on that?
2: I mean, he's burned
3: what is that,
2: A-10
3: basketball?
2: Yeah,
3: what's that conference?
2: They are in the A-10. They were in the MAC.
3: It's the A-10.
2: Yeah.
3: Bonaventure.
2: Yeah, because they were in the Metro Atlantic.
3: The MEAC.
2: And I think they moved out of there to the A-10, yeah.
3: Yeah, he's burned that to the ground.
2: He's burned it to the ground. Dude, now, that is a wasteland.
3: Where's Kendrick Perkins at? Isn't he at a historical black college?
2: Yeah,
3: right?
2: It's an HBCU somewhere. He's like,
3: I'm rooting for him.
2: Shaq's the general manager somewhere. Sac State, maybe?
3: Kate, I'll give you a phony one. I'll give you a Louis Riddick because I hear his name every now and then.
0: Number three.
3: You got one? I'm quick on the numbers.
2: Basketball. No, I don't have one.
3: You know, Tim Russo?
2: Tim Russo running a team? You want to go bankrupt? Not there yet, Tim Russo.
3: What do we got next, Cade?
4: A hilarious accident occurred in our office earlier this afternoon. One of our teammates decided to try and answer an email while actively using the restroom and dropped that sucker right in the toilet. Where is the worst place to drop your phone?
3: You're going to have to tell me who it is post.
2: It was Lucas.
3: Oh, my God. With pee in there and the whole thing.
2: I got to imagine he was in the
3: urine.
2: Middle of it.
3: So he's got a phone drenched in urine and water.
2: What do you even do?
3: Throw it out. Throw it out.
4: He instantly took it to the sink, washed it off with soap and water, came out with some Lysol wipes, and he's using it right now.
3: Is it worth it?
2: Put the phone down. You're going to the restroom. Put the phone down.
3: Little performative.
2: You're trying to multitask. Leave the phone at the desk. And you need to go take a leak. Go take a leak in the bathroom and put the phone down.
3: Unless you're,
2: an email.
3: Unless you're, doing a constitution in there. No, you can scroll a little bit while you're sitting. You know, you got to sit. You know, all right, you can be on the phone. But I mean, my goodness.
2: He's taking a leak?
3: Going in the toilet. That goes right into the garbage as far as I'm concerned.
2: That doesn't go to the garbage. You got to figure it. I don't know what you do.
3: A urine-ridden phone?
2: I don't know what you
3: do. You're putting your freaking mouth on that? You're touching it all day?
2: Well,
3: it's a toilet. People poop in there. And listen, I know our cleaning lady, very nice lady, does a great job cleaning this office. But I don't know what Joe Schmo has been in there blowing the toilet up. God only knows what came out of someone's bum today. You know what I mean? Like,
2: well, it was in the morning, so you got to hope that nobody got.
3: What do you mean? Post coffee? You know, I'm an afternoon guy. I'm the closer. You know what I mean? No. Really? An afternoon guy, and it says coming into ESPN West Palm.
2: Oh, I see.
3: I'm not in here in the morning. I don't know.
2: So you're explaining your bowel movements.
3: No. I have great bowel management. I have fantastic bowel management.
2: I trust you.
3: What I'm saying is, though, I don't know who. I'm not in here at 8 and 9 in the morning. I don't know who's blowing up the toilet. All right.
2: And you throw the phone out. You throw the phone out if you're Lucas there and you're answering an email.
3: I'm a germaphobe. I'm a clean freak.
2: I don't like that either. But
3: I don't know who the hell is in that bathroom. I don't know who's doing stuff in that bathroom. I have no idea where that person has been that's taking a dump in
2: now,
3: there.
2: Keep in mind, the waters in toilets are recycled for what it's worth. Like it's in and out. Now, granted. It's not feces. I wouldn't drink it, but it's one of those.
3: It's not like a damn dog, in there. You know what?
2: Will you think about those public toilets too? You won't use them,
3: dude. Colin, I cannot.
2: Gas station, airports, you're down on that.
3: It's gotta be an emergency. It has to be to the point where I'm gonna have an accident. I will hold it. I will hold it until I'm home or at a said hotel room, or say like when I'm in LA at my uncle John, like
2: hotels,
3: a place I trust.
2: Even nice hotels in the lobbies are still nice.
3: I love hotels. I'm not one
2: clean.
3: Of those. I'm
2: they're
3: not one
2: clean.
3: Of not one of those. And granted, as you know, I like staying at good places, so like I know that it's, you know, going to be clean. At least we think. But Colin, I have to be at a point where I'm going to have an accident to go. Like, do you want to know what scares the living you know what out of me? Going to college in Ohio and stopping at like gas stations and bathrooms, the creatures and cretins that I've seen walk out of that bathroom station, I am horrified of having to go to the bathroom at a godforsaken gas station bathroom. Dude, one time my cousin Blake and I, we were driving back to Ohio State. My cousin and I were waiting. We have to go pee. And I'll go pee. I'm not, all right, I'll go pee. I'm a man. You know what I mean? I don't got to sit down and the whole thing.
2: Hoorah.
3: So, dude, my cousin Blake and I were waiting for the bathroom. This trucker walks out, prototypical Midwest trucker.
2: Heavy set guy.
3: He's Colin. Belt, denim, hat.
2: He's like still buckling the belt on his way
3: He's
2: out.
3: He's got a Dunlap. Oh, he's got a
2: dude,
3: gut.
2: I know exactly the type of guy.
3: He walks out. You know my nose. Immediately smell it. I tap my, freaking tap at my cousin. He goes, he's laughing. She's all ears, brother. Looks at my cousin and I and goes, she's all ears, brother. We drove a couple of exits and used the bath. Dude, like, people are disgusting. People are so gross that I can't fathom taking a constitution in a public bathroom. And you know how I am on airports.
2: Airports.
3: Or rather, excuse me.
2: Did you have no choice. You can't leave. You have no choice.
3: I'm sorry. I meant to say airplanes.
2: All right, airplanes is one thing. But
3: believe
2: airports,
3: it or not,
2: you got no choice.
3: Believe it or not. The one public place I will do a constitution in is the airport.
2: Yeah, you get no choice.
3: Bowel management. Folks, it's like an NFL coach handling your timeouts. You know what I mean? Like,
2: yeah.
3: You got to be able to prepare for being on a flight and not having to go number two. You cannot poop on a flight.
2: When I was connecting back through Charlotte to get back to West Palm from Chicago, you go to the bathroom, and, you know, these airport bathrooms have, what, 15 stalls? You know,
3: they're
2: long.
3: It is a godforsaken.
2: It was a line, and every single one was being used.
3: I had to do
2: it. What'd you say? A constitution.
3: A constitution.
2: So, like, imagine that. You know, you're just waiting, and you just, it's a very bizarre feeling, because you're just, 15 is all being used.
3: Colin.
2: And I was,
3: you gotta do it. You gotta do it. Yeah,
2: no choice.
3: Colin,
2: what am I gonna do?
3: It is one of the worst sensations.
2: Sensations. That's the
3: word. Hear me out. I had to go post-flight. So, man, granted, I have issues. All right. This wasn't poor bowel management. I have gastro issues. Bad plumbing, as I call it. I had to go. And I remember the airport. It was Charlotte Airport. Colin,
2: wow. Same airport. Same bathroom.
3: Like you said. Like
2: D
3: you
2: terminal?
3: Said. Colin, like you said, wall to wall. We're waiting. This sensation of sitting down on a toilet after a grown-ass man was just on it, and the warm sensation I have, it's torture. It's
0: four.
3: Literally torture. Colin.
0: Number four.
3: That is hell for me.
0: Number four.
3: That right there.
0: Number four.
3: Right after getting up, and that is a living hell for Mike Rizzo.
2: How do you put, I don't know, you do a cliffhanger.
3: Still warm. Still warm. You put those stupid things that
2: do
3: nothing.
2: Do
3: you want to know what
2: a cliffhanger?
3: Hang on. A waste of time is like that stupid paper they give you to put on it. You know what I mean? You want to know what I do? You want to know what I am? I am the psychopath in line with a paper towel and a sanitized paper towel with water on it, ready to scrub that. And it's still warm.
0: Number four.
3: Horrific.
4: Remind me never to bring up a toilet five of five.
3: Dude, I am the guy to talk to when it comes to bowel movements.
4: Nope, not anymore.
3: I am the guy to talk about it with.
2: I've had some godforsaken, I've used some godforsaken bathrooms.
3: You travel, man. I don't know what they're doing around the world.
2: An outhouse.
3: Oh my God.
2: At the Salcante Trek.
3: Oh my God.
2: In the mountains of Peru, in the Andes.
3: What is an outhouse?
2: It's a hole in the ground.
3: And you just, it's a chute just right in. When do they clean it? Every month? Once a month?
2: I don't even know if it's 14,000 feet above sea level.
3: Can you imagine the son of a gun who has to clean that chute, as I call it?
2: How do they even do it? With a shovel?
3: I hope they have a pressure washer or something. Sanitizer.
0: Number
3: Hose
0: four.
3: It down, dude. That is disgusting.
2: It's a bad
3: people
2: one.
3: People, Colin.
2: I might. So I've almost gotten over that fear a little bit, but it's a bad one.
3: People are disgusting.
2: I've gotten through some bad ones. United States looks like a Four Seasons comparatively to some of the places.
3: All right, Cade. Bowel management number three. What's number four?
2: Morocco was rough. Morocco was rough.
3: 5-5 Flagler Credit Union. Have better bowel management.
2: You ever been to an outhouse in the Sahara? That's a rough one.
3: Colin, I've never seen an... I don't think I've ever seen... I didn't grow up in the South. I'm a Midwesterner, through and through.
2: I don't even know if I call it an outhouse. It's just, there it is. There's a spot. Marrakech, Morocco, in the Sahara.
3: You gotta shoot. You called it a shoot.
2: That one was an actual toilet.
3: Right down.
2: I don't know where it's going. We're in the desert. Where is that going?
3: I think why I'm such a germaphobe and so grossed out is my nose, dude. Let's move on. Just smell everything.
2: Let's move on.
3: Go ahead.
4: Appreciate it. The Emmy nominations were released today. HBO Max's The Pit leads the way in total nominations with 25, followed by also HBO Max's Hacks with 24.
2: Never heard of that in my life.
4: And consequently, HBO Max leads the nominees from a platform perspective with 122, followed by Netflix with 111 and Apple TV with 87. Any interest?
3: Time out.
2: I've never even heard of Colin Hacks.
3: Is TV and movie guy. That's his shtick.
2: I am behind on TV.
3: Like, soccer is my shtick. His shtick is movies and TV. What is he up for? What are they up for?
2: The Emmys, which is like the Oscars for
3: it's
2: TV.
3: It's your thing, and you don't know what the hell we're doing?
2: I don't know. I've never heard of Hacks.
3: Hacks? What's The Pit? What's the pit?
2: You haven't heard of The Pit? It's the hospital show.
3: Oh, God.
2: I don't like those hospital shows either. People are obsessed with that.
3: My auntie...
2: It's like a gnarly, dude, like
3: Auntie Laura.
2: I don't want to watch this.
3: Auntie Laura loved General Hospital.
2: General Hospital's on like network television.
3: But still, like,
2: that's not like gross. This is a HBO broadcasted TV show where it's every hour is an episode, and it's an emergency room after some horrible situation. Like the first season was like a shooting, so like it was a horrible 12 hours. But it's so gory and graphic. I have no idea. And so stressful. I don't even know how people want to watch that.
3: I have a lot of friends. And obviously, the two colleges I went to, Kyle, big with nurses, Ohio State and Ohio University. Sure. So I have a lot of friends, male nurses and female nurses. I'll have to ask them about this show and how legit. Because you know they're watching.
2: And I know.
3: The people that are watching are the nurses.
2: Right. And I think what people tell... I remember I talked to somebody who was in the medical field about this. And he was an ER nurse. And I asked him about the shows like this, and he goes, if there was a night like that, it would be, those people have more like moments in a night than people have in like 5 years of service.
3: I give those people credit who work in the, I'd have a panic attack, dude.
2: Heroes.
3: I would have a panic attack.
2: I don't know if I'd be able to deal with that either. Hacks. Never heard of it.
3: Hacksaw Ridge?
2: The real good stuff is on Apple TV, I will say that.
3: Silo, season 3.
2: I've heard it's excellent. Is that good?
3: I need to watch.
2: Have you seen season 1 and 2?
3: Yep, I'm caught up.
2: I heard it's great.
3: I'm caught up.
2: I've heard it's great.
3: Also, House of Dragon, I need to watch.
2: The first episode of season 3 was great. I saw that. I haven't seen 2 and 3.
3: I thought I was going to watch it this weekend.
5: Number 5.
2: What happened?
3: Go ahead, Kate.
4: The Palm Beach Frozen Iguanas are the talk of the town as the alternative name for the Palm Beach Cardinals during this minor league baseball season. Well, there's some other names around the country that are equally as funny. I want you to grade some of my favorites. Now, it seems like almost every team has one of these cool alternative names and jerseys and logos.
2: Good shirts. If you're ever looking for a weird, peculiar shirt, you get a shirt from one of these affiliates that have these.
3: Dude.
2: I have the Quad City River Bandits. Excellent logo.
3: Wait till I tell you the Akron Arrow Claw that I have before they were the Rubber Ducks.
2: Bridgeport Bluefish, go ahead.
4: So here's some of my favorites. I want you guys' reactions to them. So the Somerset Patriots are the Somerset Semi-Quintennials. No, Semi-Quincentennials.
2: So, where is Somerset? Do you have that information?
4: New York. Well, they're a AA affiliate of the Yankees. So I'm going to guess the
2: Northeast. Somerset. Yeah, I know where Somerset is. Okay, interesting.
4: The Somerset Semi-Quincentennials, because they're celebrating 250.
3: That? Oh, okay.
4: Semi-Quincentennial.
2: It's a little mouthy. I pity the broadcast.
3: Can I say something? I don't know who I heard this from in the office, but I love using it now. It's a little performative. It's a little performative.
4: The Tulsa Drillers, AA for the Dodgers, are the Tulsa Ranch Dippers.
2: Hmm. I don't like that one as much. I think that's a D. I don't like that
3: one.
2: I'm telling you, I'll be honest, if it's cool, I don't like the ranch dipper.
3: It's a little stupid. Next.
2: All right.
4: The Asheville tourists are the Asheville snot otters.
2: That's another bad one.
4: Wild logo. Wild logo.
2: I can't even imagine the logo on that one.
3: Little stupid. Moving on.
2: Quad City River Bandits is a pot.
3: Quad City, they had a SVHL hockey team that was rivals with my Peoria Rivermen. Sure. We don't like the Quad Cities.
4: We don't like the Quad Cities.
2: It's like a Wild West with the mask. It looks cool.
3: We're from Peoria. We don't like the Quad Cities. Go ahead, Kate.
4: Speaking of the Akron Rubber Ducks, this year they are turning into the Akron Cream Stick Donuts.
2: Is that a thing in Akron?
3: Hang on. They're the Rubber Ducks, you said, usually. Now, I want to remind everybody, they were the Akron Arrows, and I can't wait to show you the hoodie that I have. What, I'm going to wear a hoodie in 90 degrees? Say, give it to me again.
4: Their alternative this year is the Akron Cream Stick Donuts.
3: Outside of my grandfather bringing a baker's dozen of Krispy Kreme donuts to family functions, I got nothing for you. I don't know. I'll have to look that one up.
2: You never heard of that?
3: Never heard of it. I want to say my brother, who is a director for the Lightning now, he interned once upon a time for the Rubber Ducks. So, big fan of the Rubber Ducks.
4: You know what a cream stick donut is?
3: No clue.
4: It's a zinger. It's one of the long rectangle ones with cream inside.
2: Okay. How about that? Okay.
3: I would, Colin, I told you I'm training. I would house about 15 of those right now. I have a wicked craving for a sweet tooth. Wicked sweet tooth.
4: Last few now. On the 5 at 5, the Birmingham Rumble Ponies, that's their normal name.
2: I've actually heard of that.
4: Are turned into the Southern Tier Scoop Scoundrels.
2: What? I actually like the first one. The first one they should stick with.
3: What are we doing here?
2: No, I'm telling you, Mike, they got good gear.
3: Whose names are ridiculous.
2: Yeah, that's a ridiculous
4: Colin, one. You were just here. The Jersey Shore Blue Claws.
2: Yes, I know the Blue Claws. I've been to plenty of those games.
3: We love them.
4: Are turned into the Shoretown Beach Badgers.
2: The Blue Claws are great.
3: How about this? Colin heard badger and immediately gave me a scowl, and I think that's the funniest part about it. Because he hates his college.
2: I don't hate my college. I just hope everybody's fired within the athletic department.
4: The last one for you. This is a historic one up in Wisconsin.
2: Which one?
4: The Wisconsin Timber Rattlers.
2: Yes.
4: Turned into the Wisconsin Udder Tuggers.
3: All right. Now we're...
2: The Wisconsin Summer League has some awesome names for what do they call it? The Rhinelander Hodags. And the Hodag
3: is... What's a Hodag?
2: It's the Bigfoot of Rhinelander and Rhinelander of Wisconsin only.
3: Kate.
2: Awesome. Tuggers. Awesome logos.
3: Tuggers?
4: The Udder Tuggers, and it's a cow mascot. Cow,
3: I see.
4: Because it's for the dairy farms.
2: I just kind of like that.
3: Tugger?
2: I got to see what the logo
3: looks
2: like.
3: I can go without that.
2: The Rhinelander Hodags, I'm telling you. It's something. It's something. It's northern Wisconsin. So, people that never leave, it's great. It's great.
3: You want to know what else is great?
2: What else is great, Mike?
3: God, we love it.
2: Mike's talking about a sweet tooth. How about a pizza tooth? Because the best pizza in Palm Beach County, right down the street from here. We got kids doing wheelies. They're probably on the way themselves to head over to Adrian's Pizza at City Place right here in West Palm Beach. It's the perfect spot to catch the big game. It's also the perfect spot to get the best square pizza in the area straight from Stone Street, Manhattan. It's world famous. They got handcrafted cocktails. They got happy hours. They got game day gatherings. 8 games remaining in this year's World Cup, and then we're on the way to football season. So go get late night bites, go get happy hour, go for lunch, go early before dinner, go for dinner. Adrian's is the place that everyone's talking about. It's open daily from 11:30 a.m. to midnight, and don't miss because they got the best happy hour in town, which is twice daily. It goes from 11:30 to 6 p.m., and again from 10 p.m. till close. So that's 8 hours a day. You could get some happy hour deals. Go check it out today at Adrian's Pizza Bar at City Place. 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I'm telling you, it's to die for right here in South Florida. Mike Rizzo, Colin Russo, Kate Chumson is Russo and Rizzo on ESPN 106.3.
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12: 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You want to bet on anything and make some money on it? Bet on the Yankees to strike out about 100 times. I mean, bet on the Yankees to lose. They're 2-10 since July 25th. Justin Verlander is retiring. We're losing the old guard quite a bit. You know, Kershaw out. Verlander, goodbye. You know, him, Scherzer, Verlander, Scherzer, and Kershaw are, you know, the three all-time greats in a era of very, very good pitchers. And they separate amongst them, the rest. And you kind of wonder who the best of the three is. You can kind of pick and choose your action there. But with baseball season, with the World Cup, only 8 games remaining, bet on all of it on the Hard Rock Bet app, because the Hard Rock Bet app, player by player, team by team, place by place, go baseball, go basketball, put your football futures in. We know we're going to be thinking about that in about, what, 4 or 5 weeks?
13: Oh, I'm already thinking.
12: Summer's going to be a lot shorter because you got the World Cup closing in the middle of July, and then all of a sudden you get a month until we're thinking about football. 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

0: Verlander, Scherzer. You know what I mean? I think those three.
1: I have the numbers for you if you want to take a look. Because I was looking at this earlier today, trying to figure it out.
0: If I had to rank them, by the way, Kershaw, Scherzer, Verlander.
1: I think I'd put Verlander
0: over Scherzer.
1: I think I would.
0: Dude, Max was unbelievable.
1: I agree, but Matt, remember, think about it. The one great run they had, Strasburg was the best pitcher on that team.
0: But he pitched well, though.
1: Yeah, right. Strasburg got himself a contract, yep. Never played again. But point is, I got the stats here, numbers. It's all regular season numbers, not playoff performance. Verlander, Kershaw, and Scherzer. You could do Greinke. I don't think Greinke's on the level of
0: God,
1: those
0: he's
1: other
0: good.
1: Three.
0: He's not, but he's really good.
1: The WAR, wins above replacement, over the cumulative of the career. Verlander's got it led at 82.3, Kershaw 78, Scherzer's actually low at 73.8. Wins, Verlander's got 266, Kershaw's got 223, Scherzer's got 222. ERA and ERA plus, so ERA specifically. Verlander 3.33, Kershaw 2.53, and then Scherzer 3.27. Mm. I think the later years of Verlander's career really hurt him.
0: And Scherzer too.
1: Yeah. Innings pitched, Kershaw obviously leads the, Verlander leads the crowd. He's the one who's just sort of robotic in terms of his ability to stay healthy. And then strikeouts. Verlander's got 3,500, 3,554 to be specific. Kershaw's just a smidge over 3,000, and Scherzer's at 3,500.
0: Oh, wow. Dude, Verlander, do you want to know why I probably have Verlander three?
1: Three Cy Youngs. He has an MVP.
0: But dude, the stink of the Astros for me. You know I hate those cheating, you know what. And I'm sorry, listen. I still am on the Astros. I guess that's what it comes down to. You gave me all the numbers. I thought Kershaw would have been higher on those
1: lists. The thing about Kershaw had the best prime. He was the best in his prime. He just fell. His body fell apart at the end of his career.
0: And his shtick was he couldn't win a World Series in his prime.
1: And he wasn't great in the postseason.
0: So, and I know they won in COVID and recently, and he was a part of it, and it's great, you know, but Scherzer and Verlander more playoff success than Kershaw, but baseball is, you know, 162 guys, you know, it's a huge sample size.
1: At their prime, you probably take.
0: I'm a Kershaw guy.
1: I agree. Game for your life. Kershaw's probably the most unhittable.
0: Lefty, big.
1: But you don't trust. The thing about Kershaw is, postseason. Yeah. The thing is, later career is when the Dodgers started to make their run, right? He was great on a lot of Dodger teams that were still figuring it out.
0: Mm-hmm.
1: It's hard to judge him last year when, you know, he comes out of the bullpen for one out in game three of the World Series. It's hard to judge that.
0: Still big moments, but
1: awesome
0: you're right.
1: Moment. That was
0: you're
1: great.
0: Right. Now, Scherzer and Verlander better postseason. I think the body frame, the type of pitcher Kershaw is, Colin, lefty, unhittable stuff. I think he's the prototypical pitcher in my eyes, Scherzer. Mm-hmm. Scherzer, God, it's been a long day. Kershaw. But Colin Scherzer, how about him and Verlander both coming through Detroit? And now they got Skubal. I sit here and I like to kind of hi-hat being an Indians fan of CC Sabathia, Cliff Lee, and all the Corey Kluber and all the great pitchers. Kyle, Detroit now. Scherzer, Verlander, and now Skubal. That's a pitcher's paradise.
1: I agree.
0: Triple ballpark, you know?
1: I'm going through Verlander's World Series numbers right now. Do you know he was 1-4 in the playoffs in 2019? Boy, that slipped.
0: When they were cheating?
1: This is post-cheating. 2017, he was a lot better. He was 4-1. The only game he lost was Game 6 of the World Series. But it's hard to judge that because stealing signs and whatever. But he was 4-0 in that run. He was great. And then the World Series is a little worse. Now, granted, was it a bad game, Game 6? They lost 3-1. But in 2019, the year that the Astros lost in 7 to the Washington Nationals, I mean, he lost Game 2 for them, and he lost Game 6. He had 4 earned runs in 6 innings, not a terrible game, but not a great game. And then 5 innings, he had 4 earned runs. So, like, I'm just going through this. And I'm thinking, like, that's just not a good postseason
0: for
1: right
0: the
1: there.
0: Astros. Yeah, back end of his career, too.
1: Yeah,
0: they got destroyed
1: by the Giants in 2012. He only pitched one game, and he had 5 earned runs.
0: I know Verlander had good years with the Astros, but I remember a lot of bad with Houston, too. Mm-hmm. I remember a lot of, all right, he's finally passed it.
1: He was elite. When it was him and Cole, before Cole left.
0: Yep.
1: Then when Cole left, that what was that, 2018 he must have left?
0: For the Yanks.
1: Yeah, that's when you started to see the age.
0: Yeah.
1: You started to see the age for sure.
0: Apparently, Verlander, need more respect on him. I think a lot of it.

0: for me is the cheating Astros that I'll never forgive.
1: He had a good game, World Series Game 5 against Philadelphia in 2022. That was when the Astros were mowing everybody down. But
0: now, who's the next pitcher?
1: Skeens. Well, the problem is Scherzer has World Series to his name. So does Kershaw. So does Verlander. You need that for Skeens.
0: Is Schwitler.
1: You too early.
0: Way too early.
1: I loved him in the postseason.
0: But Yankee fans, you know.
1: Mizorowski.
0: Miz.
1: He was okay in the postseason. I mean, they brought him out of bullpen in a lot of those games,
0: too.
1: Brought him in the bullpen games.
0: Do you want to know who might be on that? Probably not statistically. Dude, Chris Sale's a really good pitcher.
1: Still.
0: I remember him at Cowan 2010.
1: Yeah.
0: Dude, in high school.
1: Yeah.
0: And he's still pitching well.
1: Yeah.
0: Oh, he's got a 2.27 ERA.
1: He's had a great 2 years, and he was awful 3 years ago. You thought he was past it, and he sort of recaptured something. And I'm talking about a good postseason. I mean, he was part of that 2018 Red Sox team. That's one of the great teams of all time.
0: Cowan, 2010, he appeared in 21 games for the Chicago White Sox.
1: Right.
0: Brother, I was 14 years old. That is a long career. Now, as I have the numbers, 2,600 strikeouts, 2,100 innings pitched.
1: He'll never get 3,000.
0: Yep. 2.98 ERA.
1: Okay. How many wins does he have? Do you have that there?
0: I do. 154.
1: Yeah, that's a lot lower than the rest. Think about it. He doesn't have 200. He won't get 200 wins.
0: And I think a lot of it has to do with injuries.
1: Yeah. Right. He's never been healthy. But he'll never get, think about it. A lot of people say, like, get 3,000 strikeouts or get 200 wins. He probably won't get either.
0: He is the closest thing to Randy Johnson, I think. Now, granted, maybe not velocity. But his pitch release, lefty.
1: If you're going to find the fourth, it's probably Greinke because of the numbers he's accumulated. Remember, Greinke's only 21 strikeouts away. Greinke's only 21 strikeouts away from 3,000, and he hasn't played in years. I mean, dude, just go join a team and get on relief.
0: The run with the Royals, winning a title with them, too.
1: Is that 2015? Yeah, 2015. That was 2015 because they beat the Mets.
0: Yeah.
1: Beat the Mets in six. Yep. That was Daniel Murphy run. I mean, think about if there was a fourth, it's probably Greinke. I don't know. I agree with you. Kershaw's probably one. But I would put Scherzer three, Verlander two, and Peaks.
0: Yeah.
1: Peaks. Greinke, to me, I've always thought Greinke was a little bit more of like a grinded out pitcher comparatively.
0: Do you want to know what I like that you agree with me with? It's not all about the postseason.
1: Go ahead, kid.
2: DeGrom. That's the one you're missing.
1: Yeah, DeGrom's peak was as good as
0: we've been through this. Strikeout numbers, innings pitched.
1: He will be the most fascinating case study
0: for the Hall of Fame.
1: For the Hall of Fame that we've seen in years will be DeGrom. Because DeGrom is, for five seasons, was better than any pitcher. You want to talk about a comparative peak? He's a better peak than Kershaw. So it's just hard to judge. So I'm curious on how he gets judged when he finally gets to the pearly gates.
0: I like that you're like me. And you listen, postseason success should be taken into consideration.
1: But not everything with pitching.
0: I agree.
1: You got to build the body work.
0: I have baseball friends who I respect dearly who think Madison Bumgarner is one of the best pitchers of all time.
1: Well, the thing is,
0: he's
1: the best postseason pitcher ever. Yeah.
0: No doubt. I mean, who do you compare?
1: Yeah, Pedro had bad moments.
0: Right.
1: So, like,
0: Clemens.
1: Yeah, Rocket. Johnson going game six and game seven in 2001 against the Yankees. Remember, this the year 9/11 too.
0: Yeah.
1: And the Yankees were up 3-2 in the series and they blew it Johnson pitched both games.
0: Yep.
1: But he's up there in terms of postseason pitchers. You want to go back? I mean, Tom Seaver, with the Mets.
0: Who are the Braves pitchers too?
1: Maddox. That was the mid-90s. Yep. Mid-90s Braves, but it's hard to judge. Pitchers are an interesting case study because you got to build a body of work. Like, you can think of, like, Valenzuela for the Dodgers. Like, you can go down the list. But, I mean, if you want to go all the way back, I mean, you could go back to the old days of the 50s and 60s. Again, they didn't play as many playoff games.
0: Sandy.
1: Yeah, they didn't play as many playoff games.
0: Sandy.
1: Yeah, yep. Sandy Koufax. He didn't play as many playoff games.
0: You got me down memory lane here. How about the George Steinbrenner Senior Yankee pitching staff of Roger Clemens,
1: Pettit,
0: Mussina, Johnson,
1: and
0: is it Wells? Wells.
1: They would get everybody in that.
0: Wells.
1: They would get guys late career.
0: Dude, unbelievable. Like,
1: they would pay for the arms because those guys would want a contract to finish their career. They go to the Yankees,
0: and then the, in my opinion, my partner Jim Manson would argue this in old school baseball talk, but the best closer ever is Mariano Rivera. Yes. And they had him just waiting for the
1: saying?
0: Night.
1: Trevor Hoffman, is he going to say? Yeah, I mean,
0: he was a Bruce Sutter. Yeah. And
1: it was definitely the second best closer ever is definitely Trevor Hoffman for the Padres, even though, and he never played in playoff games. He was never in
0: Jimmy,
1: playoff games.
0: Jimmy was a big late 70s, early 80s.
1: Yeah.
0: I think Raleigh Fingers, I think Bruce Sutter, Jimmy would clamor for.
1: Well, I'm going through it too. Let's think about this.
0: It's Rivera and nobody else.
1: Oh, it's not even close. It's not even close.
0: Not even close. It's not even a conversation.
1: Yeah. It's weird how these pitchers bounce around late career because
0: everyone pitched for the Yankees.
1: Everybody pitched for the Yankees.
0: Everyone at one point pitched for the New York Yankees.
1: Yeah, and I love Raleigh Fingers because he was a famous A. He won all the he won the three titles with Oakland.
0: And then
1: he went to Milwaukee.
0: There's Dennis Eckersley.
1: Yeah, Eckersley.
0: He was also
1: an A.
0: So these are the names Jimmy would always bring up to me that could rival Rivera. Rivera, one thing Jim mentioned is that I actually agreed, he was on great teams. He had a lot more, maybe said opportunities than others, but Rivera for me, it's go ahead.
1: Eckersley, I'm looking through it. He was on the A's in the 89 series where against the one they won against the Giants.
0: La Russa?
1: Yeah, he played till it was 43. And Dennis Eckersley, he started in 1975. He finished in 98.
0: Yeah, dude, he pitched forever.
1: That is crazy.
0: Brother, he pitched forever.
1: That is crazy.
0: And you know,
1: he Mike, you were born, and he started in the pulling out of Saigon in Vietnam. That's when he started.
0: You want to know, now that we're an underrated closer was Eric Gagne.
1: Sure.
0: Gagne was a lot of fun for the Padres, dude. And I think maybe the Giants, like, regardless.
1: You know who's underrated? Flagler Credit Union.
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1: 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Colin Russo, Mike Rizzo, Cade Shumsen. We're streaming live on YouTube at ESPN South Florida, ESPN West Palm. Having a grand old time here. If you missed any of the program, go listen back. You had extra time coming up after this with Mike Rizzo and Damian Perez. Get a little World Cup talk. Is get a day off today, a rare day off in the scope of the World Cup. In the meantime, let's figure out that round of eight last time. Let's make some bets. Let's blitz the book with Hard Rock Bet.
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1: 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Mike, do you want to do the first four quarterfinals?
2: Yeah, and Colin, I know you hate England. I know you're probably rooting for Belgium. Or you're rooting for all the underdogs. Am I right on this?
1: I'm rooting for Spain. I can't. I'm good on Belgium. I'm all good. I respect them, but I'm all good.
2: I want the big matchup. I want France and Spain, and I want Argentina and England.
1: So if we match together all of the favorites on Hard Rock Bet.
2: With all four of them.
1: Minus 145, minus 120, minus 165, minus 180. You get a plus 674 parlay. That's
2: nice.
1: Good.
2: And you could sprinkle in anytime goal scores if you are feeling groggy.
1: All right, what are you thinking?
2: I mean, how aren't we taking... Dude, Messi has 8 goals. We got to take a Messi goal.
1: Messi to score anytime is plus 105.
2: Perfect. So throw that in there.
1: That makes this plus 1,000.
2: We could throw Mbappe, could throw Haaland. I mean, by the way, quickly, while you look at that, Colin, Messi 8 goals, Mbappe 7, Haaland 7. Harry the Kaiser Kane for England, 6.
1: Tough to get goals against Morocco. That's one where I could see. Yeah. They're going to look for anybody to
2: listen,
1: score.
2: I'm fine with plus 1,000 as it is, but if it's say like, you know, you're a listener and you're a gambler, listen, Mbappe, how couldn't you bet on these guys? They scored in every game so far.
1: Right. I like it. No problems with me. I would take those four if you want to do that. I'm going to root for the underdogs, but I wouldn't put my money there.
2: Yep.
1: That includes a Lionel Messi anytime goal. That's a plus 1,000 parlay. Perfect. That's $5.156.
2: Perfect. And that was Blitz the Book with our good friends at Hard Rock Bet. Now, Colin, dude, you got notifications on for the Rich Paul podcast?
1: Is he going to have another one?
2: My guy, dude.
1: Who's the Cavs general manager right now?
2: Kobe Altman.
1: Kobe Altman, is he going to jump on?
2: So you love the Bob Myers stuff.
1: Bob Myers. I like Bob Myers. Get off the podcast. And he's the guy, that's a TV guy, too.
2: Is he on ESPN now?
1: Why, he used to be, and then he went back into the front office stuff.
2: With who? The Warriors?
1: Yeah, no, he's with the Sixers right now.
2: Oh, God. That's why.
1: That's why.
2: Makes sense.
1: Because he's the interim after
2: Are they getting the former sports writer that's on the Hawks now?
1: Get Tim Bontemps?
2: We had at the 5 of 5?
1: Yeah, we're going to get him.
2: Lewis Riddick?
1: Is Pat Riley going to jump on? You think Pat Riley's going to do that?
2: No, God, no.
1: On the Rich Paul podcast?
2: God, no. Dude, I got to say, I love Pat Riley. He is so old school. Pat Riley is so old school, it's stupid. My kind of guy.
1: And I didn't like Winning Time, about the Showtime Lakers, the HBO show, but it is fun to watch because they get Adrian Brody playing Riley, and he's unhinged the entire show.
2: Quickly, are you watching the Christian Pulisic episode, what, 3 documentary?
1: I cannot believe that there is a documentary coming about with that phony. Why is there a Paramount Plus, whatever it is?
2: They thought he was going to have a
1: big
2: World Cup.
1: Oh, my God. I can't even get over that. That is unbelievable. The Christian Pulisic docuseries, dude, we're all good. We are all set.
2: I still feel
1: awful. You gonna watch it?
2: I'll watch it.
1: Mike loves USMT. You gonna watch it?
2: I like Pulisic a lot. It's my guy. I know he had a stinker.
1: You know what I'm gonna go see?
2: I blame him more on injury.
1: A guy who deserves a docuseries?
2: Who?
1: George Washington. Young Washington.
2: You're seeing that tonight. You better be ready for the Odyssey in a couple of days.
1: Mike Rizzo, Colin Rizzo, Kate Shumsen, Russo and Rizzo. Extra time next. 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
16: The round of 16 is over, and we are officially into the quarterfinal of the World Cup. Welcome on in, folks, to Extra Time. Mike Rizzo, Damian Perez at the City Place Studios in downtown West Palm Beach. I would say welcome on back to another day of the greatest tournament ever. But, Damian, where are my games today?
17: It's been weird. It's been a rough day.
16: Dude, it's been a tough day for a number of reasons. Let's get that out of the way. Number two, I thought, you know, at least I got a couple of games today. Got nothing. I filled in for Theo. Hey, we had a great time. Myself, Colin, and Christina Cassanz on Theoretically Speaking. I kept looking up. Yeah. Dame, I kept looking up like, all right, what am I missing? What's the score? What minute it is in? And there was just nothing there.
17: Imagine when it's over.

0: I am truly. I love his schedule. Like, Damien, I love his schedule and a regimen, like getting up at a specific time, going to work at a specific time. I'm like a dog in the sense of if you train me, I'm going to look for it. And I am trained to watch World Cup games from the hours of 2 o'clock to 7 o'clock when we're done with the show. Damn, having nothing on today was really weird, but we're going to break down all these games. We're going to talk about, obviously all the fantastic ones that happened yesterday too. I know we touched on the Argentina game and the craziness there. And Damien, that Colombia and Switzerland game ended right as we were kind of, you know, ending the show last night as it went into penalty kicks and it went into extra time.
1: Heartbreaker for Colombia.
0: But folks, if you want to touch on some world football and some World Cup action, 888-760-3776. Now, something in football we got, folks, is the team of the week. And Damien, what I want to go over with you right now, I have the team of the round of 16.
1: Okay.
0: So, positionally, the top players at their position during the round of 16, all right?
1: Is that based off
0: attackers and midfield.
1: Okay.
0: Attackers, like, Damien, left wing.
1: Right.
0: Like, left wing, striker, right wing.
1: Right. Anyone in that line of three.
0: Correct. In the midfield, same way. Defense, the same way. And obviously, goalkeeper, it's its own shtick. Now, let's start with the back line and move our way up front. On the back line, you had Hakimi. And to answer your question, match rating, pass success rating, duels won, duels lost.
1: Okay.
0: Folks, duels meaning, you know, you against another dribble, you know, you against another player when you're dribbling the ball. Hakimi, this one surprised me. Upamecano, Romero, and Manchester United Red Devil Mazraoui for Morocco.
1: Wow.
0: So Mazraoui for Morocco, Romero for Argentina, Upamecano for France, Hakimi for Morocco.
1: I know they went with one from Argentina, but I think Lisandro Martinez is...
0: He was better than Romero. Am I wrong here? Yeah.
1: Well, Romero had the goal. You know, Romero had that one goal that I believe tied the game.
0: Or no, you're right. He made it 2-1, which makes sense. Upamecano, dude, do you...
1: Can you're I ask France. You, you're, I mean, it's...
0: Can I ask you something,
1: context
0: though?
1: Matters
0: can
1: for
0: I,
1: that one.
0: Can I ask you something? I don't necessarily rate him. Do you rate him?
1: It's just the team...
0: I can't believe he starts on France.
1: They're such a juggernaut, you know? He plays for Bayern Munich, it's a juggernaut. He plays for France, it's a juggernaut. So I feel like his job is so easy. I mean, I would love to be a center back for France.
0: The midfielders...
1: Basically a midfielder.
0: Yeah, God. Damien, the midfielders with no shock, Jude Bellingham coming in.
1: Yeah,
0: Bellingham,
1: he was great against Mexico.
0: Bellingham had the second highest MR match rating out of any player.
1: He saved England.
0: 9.2.
1: I mean, there was a play, I believe it was Raul Jimenez, had it right in front of goal. And Jude Bellingham, just out of nowhere, saved them. So I think he, apart from Kane, I think he's been England's best player in this World Cup without a doubt.
0: He was, talk about a dual threat on offense and defense.
1: Yeah, true box to box.
0: He scored 2 goals, Damien, and then saved the game. The play you're talking about on the back stick with Raul Jimenez. I mean, all English fans, and Damien, I know a lot of English fans. I love, as you guys know, I love England. I love their fans. I think they're great. I think they're hysterical. The Premier League is arguably one of my favorite leagues, sports leagues in the world. My mates were telling me that they needed another player to step up not named Harry Kane. Bellingham. I mean, I texted them. I said, are you not entertained? And sent them the gif of Jude with his arms wide, his famous celebration, by the way, which started back at Dortmund when him and Erling Haaland played on the same team. But obviously Jude Bellingham being one of the midfielders. The next two might surprise you. Hans van Haken for Belgium, 8.4.
1: That one particularly hurts us.
0: It hurt, and listen, one of the attackers is going to hurt even worse. But Van Aken, Damien, back in the day, now he's 33. I remember when he was a wonder kid.
1: Was he the one that scored off of the Freese mistake? Was that him?
0: Oh, it was him.
1: So that, he also had that plays a lot. That plays a lot into it.
0: He also had an assist in the matchup, Damien. So Van Aken in the midfield. You know, ugh. Next. I'm going to butcher this, Damien. I'm at your mercy. Azadine Uwanahi from Morocco.
1: I'm at your mercy with that one, too.
0: Girona, in the game, he had 2 goals, Damien. He had 2 goals. So
1: he's the one that subbed in, I believe. Yeah.
0: He was unbelievable in that. 50-

0: 80th minute and the 82nd minute. He was unbelievable in that game for Morocco.
1: Yep.
0: So Bellingham, the big name in the midfield, Van Aken for, you know, what we're not going to talk about with our beloved United States. And then Unawahi from Morocco. Do you want to guess the three attackers? I think you could guess them.
1: Messi's a staple.
0: Okay, you're
1: Messi's
0: right.
1: Got to be on
0: Messi's
1: there.
0: Messi's on there.
1: Mbappe.
0: No Mbappe.
1: Haaland.
0: Haaland's on there.
1: Haaland's got to be on there.
0: You know, I can't give you it because you know who's on this list. Think.
1: What's his name?
0: You got it.
1: Tell Kelleher. Take
0: Cantillari. From Atalanta and Belgium. Damien, two goals and an assist.
1: All-time jinx on extra time.
0: He had the highest match rating out of any player on the team of the week. More than Jude Bellingham, who had the most important tackle for England and the two most important goals. De Ketelari, Damien, I hate to say it, that brother was unstoppable versus the United States.
1: Versus Tim Ream.
0: Bodied Tim Ream. Bodied him.
1: I mean, he's probably going to have nightmares of him.
0: He was home at the back stick. I think it was Van Aken who crossed that ball in, by the way. That was the assist. And then obviously, the fact that we're calling it an assist for him off of the Matt Freeze oopsie, howler, disgrace, whatever adjective you want to sub into there. Because remember, Dame, Freeze pump faked like an idiot. I'll never forgive him. Dame.
1: Just glitched. Absolutely glitched. That's the only
0: I know Freeze is one of us. And as Americans, we protect our own. I'll never forgive him for that. I hope I never see him in a United States jersey again.
1: He had a decent World Cup, too. Like, up until that moment, I mean, a lot of the mistakes weren't his. But that one was
0: he saved it from being 1-0 5 seconds into the game, too. Remember the save he made 5 seconds into the game?
1: Yep.
0: Upper 90. It was Cantalagni, the fullback, with that strike outside of the box. Yep. Do you want to know the sad part? You're right, but do you want to know the sad part?
1: What's that?
0: I hope I never see him in a United States shirt again. I hope I never see him again.
1: I mean, there's not many options.
0: Whatever.
1: I'll take
0: old bones Matty Turner. Honestly, I'd take Turner over.
1: He'll probably be in the Gold Cup roster.
0: Turner?
1: Realistically. No, Freeze.
0: Freeze will start, Damien.
1: You can't take Turner over Freeze.
0: Oh, I would.
1: No way.
0: I would.
1: We saw that experiment in this World Cup, though.
0: Freeze stinks, dude. You can't do that. Damien, my favorite United States player ever. Who do you think? Where do you think I'm going with this? Tim Howard, bro. Tim Howard is the greatest player to ever wear that shirt.
1: Is it not Pulisic?
0: I love Pulley Goat.
1: Yeah.
0: I love
1: Pulley
0: Goat.
1: You can't switch up now.
0: Pulley Goat's my, listen, all-time, Pulley Goat's still on the team. My all-time favorite
1: still
0: is
1: still calling Tim him Pulley Goat, though?
0: I am. Yeah. I don't care what you say. And I disagree with you and Elias who are, we should make a bet because the fact that you think Pulisic is going to be in the MLS in 3 years is a disgrace. And I love the MLS, but you
1: I think it's going
0: to
1: be his decision, though. I don't think it's going to be something where the level's going to warrant it. Teams are not going to want him. I think he's going to want to play for the MLS.
0: He likes playing in Europe, and he likes playing in Champions League and big time.
1: I don't know. It seems like he wants to be comfortable.
0: From your perspective.
1: From what he's shown. From what he said, too.
0: Guys are haters. But Tim Howard.
1: He looked unbothered after that game. Absolutely unbothered. And that bothers me.
0: Let me get back to Timmy. Because, Damien, we've had fantastic goalkeepers in our federation's history. I could argue it's been.
1: That's Captain America. Tim Howard is Captain America.
0: He's been, rather this, the goalkeeper position has been a staple. Damien, even 0-2 before Howard. Even in the 90s, when the last time the World Cup was here, we've had really good goalkeepers. Matt Freeze isn't that, man.
1: Play style has something to do with that. I feel like in past World Cups, we were kind of the team that, you know, played a low block, invited the pressure.
0: Damien, I went from Tim Howard, who was a centurion at Everton, who played for Sir Alex Ferguson and the Manchester United Red Devils, to a guy who plays his football in New York, and who, quite frankly, is a horrific club goalkeeper. I call the games not to be that guy, not to pull that card. Damien, every time we play New York FC, I go, what the hell is this guy doing? And that's why I was so worried.
1: Saw him in the playoffs.
0: Oh, it was horrific.
1: Yeah.
0: That's why I was so worried. I'm like, all right, let's keep it a buck here. Let's take my favorite soccer team. You know, let's take those glasses.
1: Take the bias aside.
0: take those glasses off. We have real issues with Ream and Fries. And after the group stage, Damian, believe it or not, I'm like, wow, Tim Ream found a second wind. I go, he's played well. He's cleaned up things defensively. And then sure enough, the Piper came to pay. DeKetelari, by the way, that young man, Charles DeKetelari, 25 years old, made Tim Ream, what do you, Colin, call it? A dog digging a hole at the beach? He made Tim Ream look like a dog digging the hole at the beach. It was horrific. And then freezing that howler. Damian, life's not fair. One thing I have noticed through, you know, getting sober the last 5 years, trying to date in this horrific society, life's not fair sometimes, all right? And what I got to say to Matty Fries, did you have a halfway decent tournament before the oopsie and the howler? You did. But life's not fair, kid. I can't see you in that kit anymore. I can't have you wear that jersey and start in goal. You can't do it. That he will never go to Europe and play for a big-time club. He had the worst mistake. I'm going to go there. He had the worst mistake in United States soccer history. That was the worst mistake in the history of the Federation.
1: Yeah.
0: Damian, I
1: got to push back a little bit here. I don't think he's the player.
0: Oh, yeah. He lost the game.
1: I don't know. I think there's players that did not.
0: Damian, the game was lost.
1: Game was lost in the first 5 minutes. I disagree.
0: Damian, you agreed. Hang on. You agreed with me yesterday that if he doesn't make that mistake, the United States wins.
1: Well, I don't know if they win, but it's 2-1 with 30 minutes left. It's a completely different situation from going down 3-1. I'll give you that.
0: He single-handedly lost that game.
1: I don't know. I don't think USA was playing better than
0: Belgium. Is it unfair? Did he have a good save the first minute into the ball game? You can't do that, bro.
1: Who was going to step up for USA?
0: You hope that it would have been Pulisic, and I know that's where you want to go. You hope that listen, Belgium had a good game plan. They shut down Desk and Pulisic. You subbed off both of them. Pulisic for injury. I would have taken Pulisic off at half. I texted you that. I would have took Pulley Goat off at half.
1: That's why he did not have it. So I don't feel like I get
0: did
1: it.
0: Not
1: I
0: have
1: get
0: it.
1: Fries committed a huge mistake. It was embarrassing. It was a big blunder. But I mean, come on.
0: Balogun?
1: That's not the first player on the list.
0: I don't put Balogun on there because he's a striker. He needs someone to get him the ball.
1: He needs to be fed.
0: He needs someone to get him the ball and get the ball into space.
1: Again, all the roads McKinney, lead to
0: McKinney,
1: Pulisic.
0: McKinney, Pulisic, Dest.
1: Tillman showed up. I'll give you that. Tillman showed up.
0: Damian, you cannot do that. I don't care. Listen, I know you're anti-Pulisic. You can't stand the kid. Fine. Bro, you cannot do that as a goalkeeper. The sad part is, at the goalkeeping position, you're on such a fine line, man. You're on such a fine line of winning, you being a part of winning and losing the game. You can't have a mistake on the back line as a goalkeeper. You have to, let me say this, you have to do all of the little things right. If you don't do the little things right as a goalkeeper, you affect the game more so than Christian Pulisic losing every duel. Did Pulisic lose all 14 duels in the game, which is crazy? Yes. Fact of the matter was, it was still 2-1. It was still 2-1. You were still in. Dame, dead wrong. You were still in the game. That brother did that? He had one awful mistake.
1: But it's not like USA was close to scoring before that mistake.
0: I can't remember
1: a clear opportunity USA had in that game.
0: Fries had one horrific mistake, and it cost him the match.
1: Was there even a shot on target? Like I'm really trying to think.
0: Two. One in the first half, one in the second half.
1: So how are we sitting here blaming Fries?
0: Because he had all the You were going to score. The U.S. was going to score. We were all over. Stu Holden, John Strong on the broadcast. All the pressure seems like it's on Belgium right now. This United States team has completely flipped it. Pochettino, it worked. The adjustments Pochettino made with Reyna coming into the game at half and Dest coming off.
1: Yeah, that was a good adjustment.
0: Brother, it worked. What I'm telling you is, and why I'm telling this poor young man and Matt Fries and condemning him to hell, life isn't fair. I've learned that horrifically hard over the last couple of years. Going from a boy to a man at a very old age at 31. Dame, life isn't fair. It's not fair. And I can't see that guy in a jersey anymore. I can't stomach it. Quite frankly, I can't stomach it. Knowing that that guy is the direct reason that we never had a chance in the second half against Belgium.
1: I don't know. I think we're dodging blame here.
0: You're right.
1: If you can,
0: I told you, life is unfair, and I am being unfair.
1: If you can't see Freeze in a U.S. jersey, then you can't see Pulisic in a U.S. jersey either.
0: Stop.
1: Pulisic. I mean, after what we saw, it's like, why?
0: Pulisic in one half.
1: He's going to be 31 in the next World Cup.
0: Pulisic in one half did, in one half against Paraguay, had a better World Cup than Freeze.
1: So he's a front runner. So he's only good in games where everyone's clicking and the team's playing really well.
0: No.
1: In moments where you need him to show up.
0: Injured.
1: If you need him to show up, he's nowhere to be found.
0: Damien, he was injured. I remind you.
1: I'll give you the Paraguay game. That's an easy game to be good in. You got to show up in the games where no one else is showing up. That's your role.
0: Paraguay.
1: You are Captain America.
0: Paraguay. A team who held Germany to one goal and held France to one penalty goal.
1: Played great in that game.
0: A team. Damien, and I know you wear both hats. You're with me on 106.3. But a team that you Deportes boys told me at Paraguay that had prime Dino on the roster before the tournament, the way you were talking about.
1: He played great against Paraguay in a game.
0: He had the best half, I think, out of any, outside of Flo Balogun, the one scoring the goals. He had the best half out of any player that's not named Balogun. For the team.
1: But why does that matter?
0: And then he got
1: knockout
0: injured.
1: Stage? Why does that matter against Belgium?
0: Because he was playing injured. And he re-injured that same damn injury when he kicked the ball, when he kicked his foot into the ground.
1: All these excuses.
0: When this, what's his name? Van Hucken had an amazing play on the ball. Come on.
1: You're giving him the Ronaldo treatment. You really are giving him the morality.
0: Cristiano Ronaldo, one of the greatest club players of all time. One in Serie A. One in the Premier League. One in La Liga, the most goals in Champions League history, the most assists in Champions League history. That Cristiano Ronaldo?
1: Yeah, no one said he wasn't great.
0: All right.
1: But this World Cup, he wasn't that.
0: I defend my guys.
1: This World Cup, he wasn't that. Ronaldo was not that this World Cup.
0: Freeze should be one of my guys. You can't do that. You cannot single-handedly take your team out of the game. And he did that. Pulisic deserves
1: gotta
0: blame.
1: Show up. You Pulley gotta show Goat, up if you're Pulisic.
0: I have blamed Pulley Goat. He has a part of the pie. The issue
1: is he's got the biggest piece of the pie.
0: No, you're wrong.
1: 100%.
0: Damien, you're sitting here telling me in that Belgian matchup.
1: Yes, 100%.
0: Dude, Matt Freeze had the whole.
1: In the first half, he lost like every ball he touched.
0: Matt Freeze had the whole cake, mate. He had the whole cake.
1: And I said
0: you
1: want to
0: do
1: yesterday.
0: The circumference and the rhombus of the cake?
1: I said it yesterday. I'll bring this back to the Gold Cup. You did not play in the World Cup to prepare for the World Cup, right? You didn't score a goal. I think he scored one goal since January for club and country. You were not ready to play in this World Cup, and that was based off your decisions. I don't want to hear that he's hurt. I don't want to hear that he's tired. No, you skipped the Gold Cup to be ready for the World Cup, and what happened in the World Cup?
0: Dane, my grandfather had a saying, or rather something us grandkids laughed hysterically at. Every time Pappy would sit down for dinner, he'd take a napkin and, put it in his shirt, and we would all laugh. It's like he was wearing a bib, And granted, we're 10, 8, 7. Pappy, why are you wearing a bib? No, this is my mapina. Matt Freeze showed up to that table to eat that blame cake with a mapina in his shirt.
1: Matt Freeze.
0: He had, out of the 12 pieces of cake, he had 10. You can't do that. Damien, you cannot do that as a goalkeeper. You can't. We had all the momentum in the second half. Oh, listen, Pulisic's got a piece. All right? Fine.
1: We got to open up the phone lines here.
0: Fine.
1: Who's more to blame?
0: 888-760-3776.
1: Please, someone please.
0: More than welcome to call in. The game was lost when that brother was pretending to be Ronaldinho pump faking passes. Did I ever get a response from that guy on what the hell happened there? Did we ever hear on why he's pump faking?
1: He glitched.
0: Literally.
1: How else do you describe it?
0: And you're telling me he didn't have 10 pieces of cake. Come on.
1: I'm not saying that mistake was embarrassing.
0: Mapina in, fork and knife in hand.
1: You can't put the pressure on Freeze when players that coming in were considered Captain America, were considered Pulley Goat, were considered, you know, the best player in the history of the country, this, this, and that. And he does not show up. He doesn't show up when it matters. He showed up in the first game, and that's it.
0: I got a goalkeeper that can't do something a JV keeper can do in high school. In this, and on this side of the pond, too. Very low-level soccer. They know to come off your line and clear the ball. That's it. That's it for me. That's it for me. Well, what are you doing? First off, he should have punched it to begin with. He should or headed it.
1: Put that
0: to
1: in
0: begin
1: the ninth row.
0: My
1: Put that
0: God.
1: In the ninth row.
0: What are you doing? What are you doing? You got to be able to clear that away. You're a professional. You're supposed to be a professional. And you cost us the game. Did things lead into it? Yes. Did we come out scared the first 15 minutes? Did the brother have a good save the first 5 minutes into the game? Doesn't matter. You play the one position where you can't do stupid stuff like that. You can afford to turn it over when you're a winger. It's not ideal. As a midfielder, I think it's if you have the ball in the middle of the pitch and you turn it over, it's going to lead to something. But the issue is when you are a keeper, you cannot do stupid stuff like that. It is the difference between, ask the South Koreans how their goalkeeper affected them this tournament. That brother costed them two games. That South Korean goalkeeper costed them the Mexican game.
1: South Korea or Japan?
0: South Korea.
1: South Korea.
0: That South Korea goalkeeper costed them the
1: Mexican. No, the Japanese keeper actually had a great World Cup now that I'm thinking about
0: But Dame, that South Korea keeper costed them the Mexico game, and who did they play in their South Africa. South Africa went through because that brother's making Fumbled. Dumb mistakes on the back line. You can't do that stuff. You cannot afford to be average on the fundamentals when you're a goalkeeper. When do you come off the line? When do you clear the ball? When are you punching it? When are you catching it? That's why it's such a high leverage position. And I have a guy who clearly wasn't ready for the moment. The game was lost. The moment that happened, I should have turned it off. Because after that, it was nothing but heartache. I had to watch us be down 3-1 for 30 minutes. 30 minutes after that, I had to watch us struggle to even keep the ball because all the momentum was gone. And every single ounce of magic that you had in the World Cup was absolutely gone. Let's do our moment of the day.
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0: Folks, the moment of the day on Extra Time, Mike Rizzo, Damian Perez, presented by Tri-Rail. 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Well, folks, we don't have any games today, but Lionel Messi has 8 goals. And at 39 years old, he currently is leading the Golden Boot race. He's got 8 goals on the tournament. He has scored in every single game he has played in. So Lionel Messi is our moment of the day. We are home of the Inter Miami Herons. We are proud to be home of Lionel Messi and the Herons on ESPN 106.3. Messi with 8 goals. Damian, I tell you what. I told you I've had a rough day. The bad day, Dame, from the United States leaked on over into today. So it's been like a bad 48 hours. Personal life, Ronaldo, the United States. Do you want to know the one win that I've had?
1: What's that?
0: Messi.
1: Yeah.
0: Thank God Leo won, dude. Thank God Argentina won, man.
1: And it's the way he did it too.
0: Thank God Argentina won.
1: They were on the ropes. I really thought it was over.
0: And Messi, you mentioned the assist to Romero, and then the goal. It was
1: an absolute beauty too.
0: I don't know how to put it into words. And even my buddies that aren't huge football fans, they're into it. They're into Messi. They're now, Damian, the one thing they can't understand is how the Americans, how we're not, you know, going deep into tournaments because, you know, they're Americans. They're asking me why we have an idiot and goalkeeper. I don't have an answer for them.
1: What else are they asking?
0: But they're also asking me, Mike, how great has Messi been? You know, tell us about this Lionel Messi that you've been watching for 20 years. 24 years. Damon, actually, no, hang on. I'm at your mercy. 05, 06, when he came out of the scene. Yeah. About 20 years, 21 years we've been watching Messi when he came out of La Masia Barcelona Youth Academy. Dude, I remember him and Ronaldinho.
1: Yeah.
0: I remember him and Dino.
1: His first goal was assisted by Ronaldinho. Dino.
0: And I saw a story out there the other day. Dino was introducing Lionel Messi to a big-time celebrity, a star. And I'm at your mercy. I can't remember exactly who it was, but it was an Instagram short. And they were talking about meeting Messi. And they go, all right, you know, here's the greatest soccer player, you know, of the 90s and late 90s, early 2000s, Ronaldinho, him and R9, you know what I mean? We could, you know, there's a lot more than that, but you get what I'm saying. But Dino was the face
1: definitely the most attractive to watch.
0: He was the face of that era, in my opinion.
1: Yeah.
0: And he goes, here's the greatest soccer player on the planet at the time telling me that this 18-year-old kid with long hair, a weird haircut, a messy haircut, no pun intended. He introduced him as this young man is going to be the greatest soccer player of all time.
1: He's up next.
0: And he goes, he looked at Ronaldinho and he goes, what are you talking? Like, that's coming from you? Like, he knew. Dino knew. Dino knew how great that's going to be. But our moment of the day, once again, Lionel Messi presented by Tri-Rail, 8 goals onto the round of 8. I've hitched my wagon to Argentina. Now, Damian, how hard do you think it is for Ronaldinho, Cafu, R9? I mean, just the greats you and I saw playing for Brazil in the early 2000s. How hard is it for them to watch Brazil?
1: It's got
0: to
1: be rough. I mean, it's been 20 years since they won a World
0: Cup. Can I be honest with you? Elias Bustamante said this, and at the time I'm like, Elias, the hell are you talking about? They're just not that good, dude. They're not that good. And I know, Dame.
1: They're young.
0: But are they?
1: They're young. They're a young
0: are
1: team.
0: They?
1: It's a young team. I mean, you
0: Neymar,
1: got
0: Neymar, Danilo,
1: Casemiro. I think that's where Ancelotti went wrong.
0: Alisson.
1: Ancelotti went wrong bringing Neymar and bringing him in that last game. I mean, it made no sense. You bring in Endrick as a striker, then you bring in Neymar and move Endrick to the right wing. It just made no sense. I thought that's where Ancelotti went wrong, bringing Neymar all together. I get he's a locker room presence, but you left a Joao Pedro back at home. I mean, Joao Pedro in that game would have been the ideal sub because he's a player that can, you know, change things up. He's a player coming off the bench. He could be the spark. But instead, you bring in a Neymar who's past his prime, well past his prime.
0: Dame, I'm sorry, brother. You know I love you. I got to push back, dude. I don't think this Brazil team is young. They started 32-year-old Santos. They started 32-year-old Marquinhos. They started 34-year-old Danilo. They started 34-year-old Casemiro. They started 33-year-old Alisson. Bruno Guimarães is going to be 33 the next time this tournament comes around. Dame, I don't know, brother.
1: Then you
0: I don't know,
1: forwards are Rayan, who's 19, Vinicius, who's 25, Martinelli, who's 25, Cunha, who's 27. Yes, you got veterans in the back, but you need players who in moments are going to be present. You know,
0: your words, Pulisic's going to be 31 the next time. Cunha, you're going to be 31. Vinny's going to be in the third. I guess I'm questioning. Listen to me. I have no allegiances to Brazil. I just grew up loving their players their players.
1: That game against
0: Damian,
1: Norway.
0: I don't see it.
1: Against Norway, I'm telling you, it's on Ancelotti. It's on Ancelotti. They got a PK, and Ancelotti was the one that said Guimarães taking this. This wasn't a decision that happened on the field. This was Ancelotti setting it clear. If there's a penalty, Guimarães is taking it. It's on Ancelotti. I mean, if Vinicius scores that penalty, it's a completely different game. You miss that penalty, not only are you deflating, losing momentum, but you're still at a tie and a team in Norway that's very dangerous.
0: I will say, Vinny, not the best at penalties. Not the best of penalties. Not trying to defend Ancelotti.
1: You had Martinelli. Cunha. I mean, Guimarães.
0: Yeah.
1: Why Guimarães?
0: And also, Guimarães is the one where it all ended in Qatar. He missed that kick in Qatar, if you remember.
1: There was no logic in that decision.
0: If you're a Brazilian, listen, I hate to just, you know, poop on the club and the federation, but I don't see it even moving forward. I don't see the young players. Endrick was horrific. I mean, he was one-on-one with the goalkeeper. Got to finish that.
1: Joao Pedro was the sub, not well, the issue he wasn't is, even dude, there.
0: He had a good eight games early on at Chelsea. Dude, he did nothing at the back end
1: what
0: of the
1: season. What did Neymar do, though? Neymar was all Damien, hang on.
0: I'm going to defend this. Neymar was there for the culture.
1: So don't bring him in. Why'd you bring him in?
0: They love him.
1: Why'd you bring him in that situation, though?
0: You're right. It was nil-nil. Ancelotti maybe thought that, hey, let's get some magic from the guy who used to run the show.
1: It's fine to bring him in to be a locker room presence, to, you know, pep rally the guys, but you can't bring him in those situations. No, I mean, not because he's not the good enough. Physically, he just can't do it.
0: Long overdue for a timeout, folks. When we come back, we'll continue the conversation. It's Extra Time. Mike Rizzo, Damian Perez on ESPN 106.3.
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2: 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Damian, pretty healthy, all of these teams heading into the round of eight. Like, you can't really think of a player, a big time player, someone who's going to make an amazing impact on the game that's injured. So sadly, we'll focus again on Christian Pulisic, who injured himself during that United States men's national team loss to Belgium. I'm a big Pulisic guy, one of my favorite players of ever in the United States Federation. Damian, on the other side, wants to see him crash and burn in the MLS and never put on the jersey again. Obviously, I'm trolling a little bit. But, Dame, you truly think the best days, Pulisic's best days are behind him? He's never going to be able to get back to a world-class quality?
3: I just don't think it's down to his ability or his gift. I think he's one of the most talented players, if not the most talented player. Actually, no, he is the most talented player that we've seen here in the U.S. men's national team, but he lacks the mentality. Yeah. I mean, I want to see that Clint Dempsey mentality in him. I genuinely feel like he gave up. I really do.
2: I wonder, Damian. Keep in mind, he could have played for Croatia. Do you remember this?
3: Yes.
2: So to put things in perspective for people,
3: gonna happen, though.
2: For people who don't know this story, Christian Pulisic, obvious Dame, Dort Youth Academy, Borussia Dortmund, played for Jurgen Klopp. He never played with Haaland and Bellingham, but Damian, I think you would agree with me. I think for like a year and a half, he was like one of the best players on Dort.
3: Yeah.
2: He was arguably their best player.
3: On Chelsea as well.
2: And folks, Borussia Dortmund, a team in Bundesliga, it's the same league that Bayern Munich plays in, Bayern Leverkusen. If you remember Florian Wirtz, who now plays for Liverpool,
3: he played for Leverkusen.
2: And like, Dort is one of those teams where
3: they're a factory.
2: They're a factory for talent. They sell their talent for top-tier dollar, and that's how they operate. They know they only have these guys for a finite amount
3: of
2: time.
3: Bayern's farm right there.
2: Yeah. Dane, they know they only have these guys for a finite amount of time, and they hope that they can win something with it. They're consistently in Champions League. 2 years ago, they were in a Champions League final. The reason I'm bringing all of this up is because Christian Pulisic, when he was coming up with Borussia Dortmund, people were wondering where he was going to play football on a national level. Because there were rumors that he would go play for Croatia. Damian, from someone who loves Pulisic, my favorite United States player of all time, I wonder if he regrets not playing for Croatia and just take...
3: He'd be really good on Croatia.
2: Dude, are you kidding me? Are you kidding me? System and that team?
3: Who knows?
2: I think if you ask him in the heart of hearts, I don't think he ever wanted to deal with this headache. And Damian,
3: headache though? I feel like you have the least amount of pressure, I think, playing for the U.S. men's national team.
2: I disagree wholeheartedly. Our media, our
3: dude, you're still calling him Pulley Goat.
2: Pulley Goat.
3: I mean,
2: I'm the only one in the country doing that, by the way. Damian, everyone wants to burn down Christian Pulisic.
3: I don't think you
2: realize
3: how it would have went down if I don't know, he was Brazilian or Argentine.
2: Oh,
3: and,
2: I do,
3: and
2: brother.
3: They heard
2: I
3: what
2: do.
3: He said after the game.
2: Damian,
3: he wouldn't be able to go back. You can't go back.
2: But Dame, like, give Americans credit. They're on his you-know-what, dude. Every sports talk radio stations that don't know, you know, a shin guard from a football when it comes to soccer.
3: Messi
2: all right?
3: retired. Do you remember that?
2: I just...
3: He retired. I

0: think it was after 2014 because they lost in the final of a World Cup. That's how bad it was.
1: Now, Pulisic, Dame, the whole world is against him, and I feel bad for him. All right, you're blaming him wanting to rest, and then he's not healthy. I get that's a bad look. I feel bad. That kid did everything in his power to be 100% for this World Cup, and it all came crashing down on him. It's a bad story. He said he said the worst things possible after the game. I feel bad for Christian, and I am one of the only United States men's national. Granted, I'm not a casual when it comes to this team. You get what I'm saying?
0: Right.
1: I remember 2018 when we didn't have a direction. I remember an 18-year-old, 17-year-old Christian Pulisic being on the field for Trinidad and Tobago and him being one of the only guys on that team who gave a rat's you know what. Rewind back to 2018.
0: Well, why didn't you care now?
1: Rewind back to 2018 when Taylor Twellman, friend of show, was on ESPN screaming to Max Bretos, friend of show, about how it's insanity that we lost that game to Trinidad. The only one who cared was Christian Pulisic. And then after that, he turned around the team. It was incredible in all CONCACAF competitions that he played in leading up to that. Won a Champions League for Chelsea. Was our best player in Qatar. You can tell me how awful the team was in Qatar. He was by far the best player. The conversations were, how can we help Christian Pulisic next World Cup? He's doing everything he can to rest and be ready for this World Cup. Was it the wrong move, hindsight 2020? From the looks of it, absolutely. I feel bad.
0: You genuinely think he missed out on that Gold Cup to rest? I'm starting to think he didn't care.
1: I want to take him for his word. Pulisic cares.
0: He wasn't hurt at the time.
1: He cares.
0: So why not play for your national team, even if it's a friendly?
1: He felt at the time that was the best road of action.
0: Dead wrong.
1: Would he do things differently? I think yes. I was never a big time soccer player.
0: If you care, you play for that badge. You rest for AC Milan, whatever it may be. You see Messi resting before the World Cup. You saw him rest before Copa America. If you truly cared, you play for that badge, no matter what.
1: You're preaching to the choir. I told you at the time, I think I was screaming at you at the time, why isn't Pulisic playing? He made some wrong moves, dude. I'm feeling pity for a guy instead of condemning him to hell like everyone else. Let's take our final timeout. This is Extra Time on ESPN 106.3.
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10: Final segment of Extra Time, 888-760-3776, that number to call on in. I'm still licking my wounds over the United States men's national team, still defending Christian Pulisic because no one else in the country is going to do it. And Damian Perez is here with me in the City Point Studios in downtown West Palm Beach. Now, Dame, no games tonight. We didn't have any games last night. What's on the docket for Damian Perez tonight with no World Cup?
11: Honestly, I'm going to catch up on House of Dragons.
10: Dude, I was supposed to watch it this weekend.
11: I saw the first episode, and it was unbelievable. You haven't seen it, right?
10: No, I'm caught up. I just need to see what I do, because I'm a psychopath. I need them all to come out so I can watch it.
11: You can't just watch the one episode.
10: Hell no.
11: I mean, you got three episodes to watch it. They're like an hour long, too, so.
10: Nope. Watch it all in one sitting. Do it all in one weekend.
11: First episode was, oh, my God, cinema.
10: Do you want to know what Game of Thrones show that I really liked was, it's a recent one with the
11: Night of the Seven Kingdoms?
10: Really good.
11: I didn't finish it.
10: Good. Really good. Damon, the Targaryen son, you know, not to spoil too much. You know, him and his knight, it's basically them and their travels.
11: What's the knight's name?
10: Egg. They call him Egg because Aegon. But he ends up being king in George R.R. Martin's story. So it's a future king of the realm traveling around with a wandering swordsman.
11: Right, you see him from the start.
10: It's fun, dude. It's fun. And it's different. You know, it's different from the whole, I think, other Game of Thrones storylines that we have seen. But I've watched Thrones through twice, and the final season is still an abomination. Yes.
11: Botched it.
10: And, like, they took so long to do it. Damien, I had a crew, myself, my older brother Joe, and our friends, the daddy, Nate Sugar, and Billy Constantino. We'd get together every week and watch Thrones. Yeah. And I remember leading into that final season, we were like, oh my, it's getting pushed back again. Yeah. Oh my God. When it finally got there, we were so happy. And for the lack of better words, the slop that it was, really bad. Now, the issue is when they steadfast on the books, everything was great, naturally.
11: Right.
10: George R.R. Martin is the penman and writer of the scripture, of the books.
11: They tried giving it a twist.
10: Brother, he hasn't finished the books. I forget where we leave off, where R.R. Martin left off on the really? Show. Damien, he has not finished the Game of Thrones books.
11: So is he going to finish, or is it something that's like, you know?
10: You know how these writers are. You know, who knows?
11: I don't actually.
10: Who knows?
11: I'll be honest with you.
10: Damien, with how awful that final season was, and the point I'm trying to make is it was so bad because they didn't have the manuscript.
11: Yeah.
10: They had to come up with an original thought. That's why Star Wars is so horrific. They don't have George Lucas anymore. Now, Lucas gave him the blueprint on Star Wars legend stuff and what to do post the, you know, Luke Skywalker saga, but they decided to come out with horrific movies because they know better. Once these programs have to come up with an original thought, that's where you get worried. And I'm a nerd, you know what I mean? I overlook all this stuff. I know some people like the new Star Wars. I remind you, it's some of the more horrific things ever in The Last Jedi. I don't know how anybody can even sit through that whole movie. But, what am I going to do, Dame? I'll probably game a little bit. I'm going to train, obviously training for that 10K, trying to, you know, get ready to go for August 30th when it's race day. Or not racing, but you get the point, when it's run day.
11: Marathon day.
10: No, marathon's like 20-something miles. I'd keel over. Colin's running the New York Marathon.
11: Call it a baby marathon.
10: Maybe in 2 years when, you know, I'm more of a seasoned long-distance runner. But I'll train tonight. I'll play some video games. I'll call it an early day. I like I said, I had a rough day today.
11: GTA's almost out. Is that November?
10: Yeah, it's another sore topic.
11: Excited about that one.
10: I guess. I don't know. I saw some. It's probably going to get pushed. Damien, it's probably going to get pushed back again. Now, the good news is, though, there's a, you know me, nerd, new Pokemon game. Apparently, we're getting 300 new Pokemon, Damien. And to put things in perspective, it's just like 900 total. So we're getting like 30% more Pokemon.
11: Do you like the new generation Pokemon?
10: I do. Yeah. I'm a big fan of it. I'm a big fan of the games, big spokesperson for it.
11: You like the new generation over like the OGs, I guess, like the Pikachus, the Charmander?
10: I like them all equally. I've seen every episode of anime. I've played every game. Damien, I used to play competitively. I told you I almost won a regional in the Midwest before in the doubles. Like, I love it. I live it. Not anymore. Sadly, a couple of years ago, I had to hang up the Pokeballs from doing the competitive stuff because it was just getting to be too much and too frustrating. But, dude, I'll say this. Gens 1 through 6 have a special spot in my heart.
11: Wow. Gen 1 through 6, that's...
10: Correct. 1 through 6. And Alola was great. Alola was great. The whole Ash Ketchum arc was great. How about that? This is my childhood.
11: Emerald was my favorite.
10: It's funny, when I turned 30, they binned Ash. It's like, all right, time for you to grow up now. It's like, oh, can't be a little kid anymore. You hear that music, that means it's time for us to go. Sometimes friends have to go away, but a part of them stays with you forever. Remember that in this life. Everyone have a good night. Take care. We'll catch up with you tomorrow. We'll have actual games and stuff to talk about. This has been Extra Time on ESPN 106.3.
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20: I'm Christine Lisi. Just a dominant performance today by Toronto's Dylan Cease in San Francisco with a chance at the second no-hitter of his major league career.
21: 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And it's flipped out towards shallow center and down for a base hit. Off the handle and looped into center. And Elliot Ramos breaks up the no-hitter to start the ninth inning. And now a very well-deserved applause and recognition, even by the road fans, for Dylan Cease, who was masterful today in 8+.
20: The call on Sportsnet 590, The Fan. That hit came on Cease's 118th pitch of the game, his final one of the afternoon. He struck out 11, issued 3 walks. Blue Jays routed the Giants 10-0. Angel slugger Mike Trout returns from a hamstring injury versus the Rangers tonight. He'll bat second and be the DH. This clears the way for Trout to play in his first All-Star game since 2019 on Tuesday night. The NCAA sent a letter of inquiry to Cincinnati centered on former quarterback Brendan Sorsby's time with the program. Sorsby ruled permanently ineligible by the NCAA this spring after admitting to placing thousands of impermissible sports bets over the past 4 years. He spent 2 seasons with the Bearcats before transferring to Texas Tech. NBA Bucks GM John Horst told reporters the move to trade Giannis Antetokounmpo was a difficult decision, but acknowledged it was a transition in the best interest of both the Bucks and Giannis. Blackhawks star center Connor Bedard expected to miss the start of the NHL season after undergoing surgery on his left shoulder. WNBA Indiana's Caitlin Clark will return from a back injury tonight against Los Angeles.
22: Hey, it's your resident Super Bowl champ Chris Canty. Coming up Thursday, the Dallas Cowboys have been very quiet this offseason, so do I still believe they can make a playoff run? 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

0: In 2026, they come via podcast. Welcome to the modern era. And look, you don't think podcasts are important in LeBron's world? J.J. Redick did a podcast with LeBron and ended up as head coach of the Lakers. So podcasts can get things done. Bob Myers is very well aware of that. He was speaking to an audience of one, and he got his message across. I don't think any of it was anything LeBron didn't know, but Bob taking the time out was his way of trying to get LeBron to pay attention to the 76ers.
1: Here's where I disagree, though, Zeno. All right, LeBron's not taking these meetings, but Rich Paul is taking these calls. Like, everything that Bob Myers said on that podcast, he could absolutely have, and maybe he already did, pick up a phone and say it to LeBron's agent, who apparently is in the information gathering stages. So I get what Windhorst is saying there, but that conversation that Bob Myers wants to have, that information he wants to present to LeBron, could still do it. He could have still done it by calling up LeBron's agents.
2: Yeah, he could have, but I think Brian Windhorst makes an excellent point. You know, he could have done it, but him going on his agent's podcast and giving a long-form conversation is something that LeBron could listen to. He would only get the information secondhand from the agent and through a filtered lens. Now LeBron gets to see the information for himself. Watch it, view it, take it in, respond to it emotionally, see if anything tugs at him the right way. Might not get that, and I'm not saying he's saying his agent would lie to him, but you don't get that same effect when you get the information in a telephone game, right? So I think that Brian Windhorst is exactly right that LeBron, this is a method he chooses to communicate through. This is a forum that he enjoys taking in the podcast world. And yeah, if you're going to do that pitch, may as well sit on a stage and do it yourself.
1: He's Mark Zeno. He's in for Amber Wilson. I'm Jonathan Zaslow. I'm in for Ian Fitzsimmons. Coming up next, the World Cup off today as everyone's preparing for the quarterfinals, but still plenty of conversation, a lot of heat surrounding Christian Pulisic, and One Nation absolutely fuming about their loss yesterday. We'll dive into that next right here on ESPN Radio and the ESPN app.
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11: This is the Seahawks Summer Rundown, looking back at the best moments in Kaiser sports from last year. With one of the greatest runs in the history of the sport, the Seahawks' number one ranked women's tennis team took home the NAIA National Championship this spring against number two, Lindsey Wilson. It was the first national championship for the team in over 20 years. The Seahawks failed to win the doubles point to start the day, but then stormed back in the singles. The sisters Violet and Patricia Apisa, Alexandra Melnikova, and Ella Sonis all swept their opponents in the first four singles matches to take the crown for the Seahawks. The win capped off a 24-1 season for Kaiser, the most in a single season in program history. after the tournament, Violet Apisa was named the Marvin P. Richard Outstanding Performer, and head coach Daniel Finn was named NAIA Coach of the Year. Get ready for the Kaiser 2026 fall sports season by going to KUSeahawks.com.
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0: I was not. Hell, if I would have done a better job against Tom Brady and Belichick and the Patriots, and at least gave them a fight every now and then, maybe I would have been invited. But no. I didn't get the invite. So no hard feelings.
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1: Alongside Mark Zinno, I'm Jonathan Zaslow here. Amber and Ian coming up next. We were three outs from history on the diamond earlier today, and a legend is saying goodbye. 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
13: 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Number 80.
15: Wind and the 1-1. And it's flipped out towards shallow center and down for a base hit. Off the handle, it looped into center, and Elliot Ramos breaks up the no-hitter to start the ninth inning. And now a very well-deserved applause and recognition, even by the road fans, for Dylan Cease, who was masterful today in A+.
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5: 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With one of the greatest runs in the history of the sport, the Seahawks' number one ranked women's tennis team took home the NAIA National Championship this spring against number two, Lindsey Wilson. It was the first national championship for the team in over 20 years. The Seahawks failed to win the doubles point to start the day, but then stormed back in the singles. The sisters Violet and Patricia Apisa, Alexandra Melnikova, and Ella Sonis all swept their opponents in the first four singles matches to take the crown for the Seahawks. The win capped off a 24-1 season for Kaiser, the most in a single season in program history. After the tournament, Violet Apisa was named the Marvin P. Richard Outstanding Performer, and head coach Daniel Finn was named NAIA Coach of the Year. Get ready for the Kaiser 2026 fall sports season by going to KUCHawks.com.
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11: I'm Christine Lisi. Dylan Cease, in the midst of one of his best seasons in his major league career, his first in Toronto, outstanding today in San Francisco. He took a no-hitter into the ninth inning before Elliot Ramos broke it up with a single to center. That was Cease's 118th and final pitch of the afternoon. He struck out 11 in the Blue Jays' 10-0 rout of the Giants. Don Mattingly, who has led a remarkable turnaround in Philadelphia since taking over as interim manager, told ESPN's Buster Olney he'd be interested in the full-time job. His Phillies tonight visiting the Reds in a game on ESPN. Fills up 2-0 in the top of the third inning. Justin Crawford has driven in a run and scored another. Rays with a chance tonight to go up five games on the Yankees in the AL East. Tampa Bay with a 2-0 lead on New York in the top of the fifth. The Yankees have just two hits against Shane McClanahan. Marlins leading the Mariners 2-0 bottom five. Kyle Stowers with a solo homer. Xavier Edwards has an RBI triple. Pete Crow Armstrong has gone deep twice. That has helped put the Cubs up 4-3 on the Orioles. Top five from Baltimore. Jake Rogers, a pinch-hit two-run homer. Tigers leading the A's 3-1 top of the fifth. Also in the top of the fifth from Washington, Nationals a 5-0 lead on the Astros. Luis Garcia Jr. has a three-run blast. A.J. Ewing with a solo home run. That is all. The Mets, though, they lead the Royals 1-0 in the bottom of the third inning. NCAA sent a letter of inquiry to Cincinnati centered on former quarterback Brendan Sorsby's time with that program. Sorsby ruled permanently ineligible by the NCAA this spring after admitting to placing thousands of impermissible sports bets over the last 4 years. He spent two seasons with the Bearcats before transferring to Texas Tech.
12: Hey, it's your resident Super Bowl champ Chris Canty. Coming up Thursday, the Dallas Cowboys have been very quiet this offseason, so do I still believe they can make a playoff run? 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